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1: 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Ooh.

Dear Lord, we love you. We stand in your presence now, and we come into agreement today with your kingdom. 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Oh God, let your kingdom come near us today.

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2: Pride at its deepest root is wanting to be accepted by others. 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I give God the full credit for every gift I have, for every achievement, or every accomplishment. And this is not something you do once and you move on. This is something you do every day. And beloved, that's where the praise-filled life comes in.
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2: Preaching, for as long as I have been preaching, I'm aware of the fact that there are some messages, some topics, some texts will touch some more than others, will relate to some more than others. And that's natural because we are not all on the same level of our faith. We have different experiences as we walk with the Lord. We're not all the same. That's very understandable. But today's message, today's issue that I'll be preaching on touches every single person at the sound of my voice. Whether you're young or old, this is a message for you. You cannot switch off and say it's for somebody else. It's for you. Whether you've been a believer for 50 years or 50 days, this message is for you. Because I'm going to be speaking about pride. Yeah, you heard me right. Let me pronounce it correctly. Pride. Yeah. Now you understand why every one of us be touched by this issue, because I want to make a clarifying statement. The only people who do not have pride are those who have died. The only people who don't deal with pride on a regular basis are those who have gone with the Lord or maybe mentally incapacitated. So please, don't count yourself out. And tune in very closely to what the Word of God is going to teach us today. I want to use only two examples of two people. One had his pride under control, the other one did not. So to give you the background, biblical background to what I'm going to be talking about. King David, you remember King Saul died, King David was sworn in to office, become the king of Israel. He unified the nation, and the first executive order King David has signed was to bring the Ark of the Covenant from the Philistine land where it was, where they stole it, and to bring it back to Jerusalem. Now, the Ark is really, when you think about it, and the writers of the Lost Ark sort of popularized it, but it's really a very small box contained the original Ten Commandments that were given by God to Moses, has the Aaron's staff, and also had a jar of manna, so to remind him of God's provision in the wilderness. Now, the Ark of the Covenant is a symbol, just like the Lord's table is a symbol. It's symbolic. And whenever the Ark was there, it's a symbol of the fact that God is present in Israel. It's a symbolic thing. Does it mean when the Ark is gone, God is not present? No, but it is symbolic in their mind. It's a symbol of the presence of God. So what happened? The group, terrorist groups around the land of Israel saw how the Ark of the Covenant bringing Israel victory, and they make such fuss about it, the Ark of the Covenant, the Ark of the Covenant, take it with them before they go to any war, and then they have victory. So they said, we can hijack that Ark and we have the victory. This is a clear illustration of how so many people around us who want a Christianity without Christ. They want Christianity without the cross. They want the trappings of Christianity without believing and obeying Christ. They want all of the blessings of God without submission to the authority of God. This is happening right before us. They're not hijacking the Ark of the Covenant, but they're trying to hijack the truth. And they fail. And so when the Ark went to the land of Philistine, what happened? It wasn't a blessing, it was a curse. They were cursed by the presence of the Ark of the Covenant in their country. So they were happily wanted to return it. And David issued the order, it has to come. Here's what happened. In coming of the Ark of the Covenant back to Jerusalem, King David ordered a national celebration and praise of the Lord God Almighty. He wanted to praise Yahweh for all of his goodness, for all his mercy, but especially for allowing him to have the Ark of the Covenant back. National praise of God was allowing them to bring the Ark of the Covenant back. And David appointed musicians, he appointed instrumentalists, he appointed singers to begin the celebration of publicly praise God. Publicly praise God. During the celebration, David got so carried away. I mean, really got carried away in the praising of God, in the honor of God, in blessing the name of God, that he did the unthinkable. Not the unthinkable in the eyes of everybody, it's the unthinkable in the eyes of his wife, Michal. Now let me tell you about Michal in case you've forgotten who she was. Michal, David's wife, was the daughter of Saul, King Saul. Listen to me. Michal was her father's daughter. You understand what I'm talking about. Michal inherited her father's self-centered pride. Michal inherited her father's poor, pathetic, insecure self-image. And so, what was that unthinkable that the king did? It's unthinkable in her own eyes. David got so carried away in the praise of God. David was so exuberant in the praising of God. David got so excited in the praising of God. King David took off his royal robe. Tossed it out probably. Before Yahweh. In the praise of Yahweh. And he danced before the Lord with all his might. Now, if you turn with me in your Bibles to 2 Samuel chapter 6, verse 14. Here's what it says. 2 Samuel 6, 14. David danced before the Lord with all, can you say all? All his might. Well, what does that mean? What does that mean, dance before the Lord with all his might? David has forgotten who he is. Now that he's king, he's forgotten. He really didn't, but you understand. And he's forgotten who's watching, that everybody's looking at him. He danced before the Lord as if he's all alone with God. David was so overwhelmed by the grace of God that he acted as if nobody else is around, just he and God. David was so overwhelmed with the goodness of God that he could not find words to express his praise to God. Now think about this. The man who wrote some of the most magnificent poetry, the man who wrote some of the most magnificent prayers, the man who wrote the most significant, psalms, he is now without word. speechless. So much so that he stripped himself of his dignity as king. Why? To the honor of his Lord, to the praiseworthiness of his Lord, in adoration and thanksgiving for the grace of the Lord. The last thing on his mind was his own honor, his own dignity, or even his own position as a king. All he could think of was the glory of God, the praiseworthiness of God. But then enter Her Majesty Queen Michael. First of all, she was not in the celebration. She was not participating in the praising of God. She was not even giving a helping hand for what's going on. No, no, no, no. She was watching on television. Or watching online. She was watching from her window. And when she saw what she saw her husband, King David, doing, she was livid. Livid. All she can think of was, just wait till he comes home. Ooh-wee. Just wait till I get hold of him. Queen Michael was waiting for King David, not to bless him, not to thank God for him, not to say, how great that you honored God and you didn't care about who's watching. No, no, no, no, no. She had both guns, both barrels of both guns loaded. And as soon as he got through the door, and she went, bang, bang, bang, bang, bang, bang, bang. Whew. See, Michael's pride was running wild, was really running wild. And that is why she had a terrible, sick self-image and insecurity. There is a difference between biblically healthy self-image and a sick self-image. I want to tell you the difference so you understand. A biblically healthy self-image says, I know that I am by birth and by nature fallen, have a depraved mind, and I'm prone to sin. But the King of all kings, the King of the universe, when I repented of my sins, he adopted me into his family. He gave me his last name. He forgave me all of my sins, past, present, and future. He has given me unearned and undeserved grace. He appointed me as an ambassador of the King, wherever you are. Now, beloved, that is a biblically healthy self-image. And that's all the confidence you need. It will give you all the confidence you need. Now, a sick self-image says, I'm very important in my own eyes. I might have some problems, but I'm not let anybody know about them. I feel terrible about myself, but I will not let anyone get close enough to me to see this. I am going to project an image of myself that I want people to see. I am going to keep that mask on, and no one is going to let me take it off. Now, beloved, I believe with all my heart, God can heal a sick self-image. God can redeem a sick self-image. God can transform a sick self-image. God, who's changed me, can change you, and he can change you from the inside out. But all has to begin with confession and repentance and humility before God. Skip down, go down to verse 20, 2 Samuel 6:20. I want to show you an example of a sick self-image in Queen Michael. Here's how she did it. How is the King of Israel distinguished himself today? See, I'm blowing it up so you can see it. Disrobing himself of his royal robe in front of the servants. This This is how a low-class, vulgar man would do. Of course, the Bible only gives us a summary of what she said. You see, it doesn't tell us everything. But here I'm going to take some liberty, because growing up in the Middle East, I am closer to the culture than you realize. You grew up as a poor shepherd boy, but I grew up in the palace. It's in Hebrew, of course, not in English. See, that's what a sick self-image does. Either forgets its roots or deliberately deny its roots. She didn't say anything about the fact that when Prophet Samuel found her father and made him king, he was only a donkey keeper and a lousy one at that. Oh, that's just the past. I'm not going to get back to my roots. I'm not going to let anybody see that. He lost the donkeys that he's supposed to be taking care of when Samuel met him. She probably said to him, "Your family, a bunch of yahoos, but I was brought up in the palace protocol." Her out-of-control pride not only prevented her from joy of participating in the praise of the Lord, but her out-of-control pride robbed her of the blessings that can only come from praising God. And she wanted to impose her misery on her husband. David's response is classic. It's really a classic response, but I want you also to get the Yusuf translation. I think David, if he spoke English, he would have said, "Protocol my foot." Did you get that? Protocol is the last thing that concerns me. I am made for the praise of the Lord. I am made to worship my God. I am made to honor my Lord. I am made for the praise of His glory. And furthermore, God honored me for honoring Him first and foremost. Let me ask you this. How many people do you know allow their so-called dignity to keep them from honoring, praising the Lord? By the way, a person who is not honoring the Lord publicly is because probably they're not praising God privately. How many people do you know who shout themselves silly in a ball game? But when it comes to praising God, can't move the lips. How many people do you know who literally lose all inhibition at a stadium, but in the presence of God, they put their hands in their pocket? Now, my beloved, listen. Pride that is not under the control of the Holy Spirit has robbed many a people of the joy of praise and a praise-filled life. But then there are others who can make up a show of public worship, just only words. Their heart is far from God. Only God knows. Their heart is still filled with anger, with hatred, with envy, with lust, and with the rest of it. They may be able to mouth the words, but that's it. And the first thing you need to do is to, if you want to develop a praise-filled life, you need to come clean with God. You need to come clean with God. Surrendering your intellect, surrendering your feelings, and yes, surrendering your will. And then you do the same thing all over again every single morning. That, my beloved friend, is the sacrifice of praise. You ever thought about, well, why does the Bible call it the sacrifice of praise? I just get up and sing, and you know, that kind of thing. That's because we don't understand what a praise-filled life is. One of the hardest things for me personally, and I've done maybe 3 or 4 times in my years of preaching, one of the hardest things for me to preach on is Abraham offering his son, Isaac, as a sacrifice. Other than the cross, and the cross just makes me fall apart, because I recognize that my sins that he carried on that cross, and because I've been set free by the blood that was shed on that cross. But preaching and teaching about Abraham offering Isaac. I got to confess to you, next to the cross is the most difficult thing I've ever done. God is asking Abraham to offer the object of his love. He's asking him to offer the object of his joy. He's asking him to offer the object of his life. Listen to me, it is painful enough to lose a child. Even though there was a common practice at the day, back then, at the time of Abraham, even pagans did it to their gods. Even though it's common practice, nonetheless, it is hard. It is difficult. You can't imagine willingly do that. But you know, the Lord often teaches me some things when I get to that passage and the difficulty I have. He teaches me some lessons, and I'll share them with you. The first question the Lord asked me is this. Did God, and you can answer, did God want Abraham to really sacrifice Isaac? No, God bless you. Did God let him sacrifice Isaac? No. Did God need Isaac? No, he gave him Isaac. After 25 years of waiting, he gave him to him as a fulfillment of that promise he made 25 years earlier. Now, beloved, in many ways, praise is a sacrifice. It's a sacrifice. And that's why the Bible calls it the sacrifice of praise. And you say, well, why is that? Why is it a sacrifice? Because praise, genuine praise, costs us something. Genuine thanksgiving and praise to God costs us our pride. It does. Genuine praise-filled life costs us the self-made label. Praise costs us our own self-importance. 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Praise requires us to say to the Lord, Lord, I yield all my possessions. I yield all my dreams. I yield all my goals. Lord, I yield all of my relationships. Lord, I yield my all, my all, my all. Beloved, that is the praise-filled life that's worthy of the name. Mouthing few words, that's not it. Developing a praise-filled life costs us something.
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2: Not all advice is good advice. Not even when the person who gives the advice thinks that it's the right advice. Sometimes it can be given in all sincerity, but it is faulty.
1: Everybody's got an opinion, right? And when you're going through the hardest stretch of your life, it seems like people can't wait to share theirs. Some of it's helpful, some of it really isn't. Today on Insight for Living, Chuck Swindoll continues his biographical series on the life of Job. In this study, we'll discover that Job's misery had company. Three friends who showed up to comfort him. They mean well, but meaning well and doing well are two very different things. Chuck's title, today's message, Responding to Bad Counsel.

0: looking into Job chapter 4, 5, 6, and 7 this morning, so we'll be through about 2:30, 3 o'clock, and let me read just a little part of each section, and you'll kind of get the drift of it. Job 4, 1. Then Eliphaz the Temanite answered, "If one ventures a word with you, will you become impatient? But who can refrain from speaking? Behold, you have admonished many, and you have strengthened weak hands. Your words have helped the tottering to stand, and you have strengthened feeble knees. But now it has come to you, and you are impatient. It touches you, and you are dismayed. Is not your fear of God your confidence, and the integrity of your ways your hope? Remember now, whoever perished being innocent? Or where were the upright destroyed? According to what I have seen, those who plow iniquity and those who sow trouble harvest it." Chapter 5, verse 8. "But as for me, I would seek God, and I would place my cause before God, who does great and unsearchable things, wonders without number. He gives rain on the earth and sends water on the fields, so that he sets on high those who are lowly, and those who mourn are lifted to safety. He frustrates the plotting of the shrewd, so that their hands cannot attain success." Chapter 6, "Then Job answered, "Oh, that my grief were actually weighed and laid in the balances together with my calamity. For then it would be heavier than the sand of the seas. Therefore my words have been rash, for the arrows of the Almighty are within me. Their poison my spirit drinks. The terrors of God are arrayed against me." Chapter 7, verse 20. "Have I sinned? What have I done to you, O watcher of men? Why have you set me as your target, so that I am a burden to myself? Why then do you not pardon my transgression and take away my iniquity? For now I will lie down in the dust, and you will seek me, but I will not be."
1: 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Chuck's titled today's message, "Responding to Bad Counsel."
0: Not all advice is good advice. Not even when the person who gives the advice thinks that it's the right advice. Sometimes it can be given in all sincerity, but it is faulty. A man had finished lunch and was in his car driving toward the next appointment with his work, and he began to be troubled by the argument that had gone on between him and his wife. It had run over a couple of 3 days, and he decided that it was time to make up. At least he could do it by cell phone and finish the conversation that evening. So he dialed the number, and the maid answered the call, and he said, "I'd like to speak to my wife." And she said, she doesn't want to be disturbed right now. He said, "Doesn't want to be disturbed." And the maid said, "Yes, she's upstairs with her boyfriend." And the man said in an infuriated moment, "You know where the shotguns are? Go get one of my shotguns, put two shells in, go upstairs and kill both of them." She put the phone down, went upstairs. He listened, heard two blasts. She came back down, picked up the phone. She said, "Okay, it's done. They're dead. What do you want me to do with the bodies?" He said, "Throw them in the pool. I'll take care of the rest when I get there." She said, "We don't have a pool." He said, is this 545-3076? Not all advice is good advice. Not even when the person giving the advice thinks that it's good advice and says it in all sincerity. Not all advice is bad advice. Every person listening right now has experienced getting bad advice. Someone gave it to you and you followed it and you suffered the consequences. But on the other hand, we have all benefited from someone telling us good things, and they've counseled us and we've followed their advice, and the benefits have been many. Matter of fact, this ancient book of Proverbs, which is a couple of books beyond Job, seems to be full of comments about the wisdom of following good counsel. Turn, for example, to Proverbs chapter 12, be a good place to start. Proverbs 12:15. The way of a fool is right in his own eyes, but a wise man is he who listens to counsel. You and I have known the experience of that. We have been foolish in our ways, and we have had someone early on, a parent or a teacher, maybe a coach, maybe a band conductor or some friend, replace our foolishness with wise counsel, and we benefited from it. Proverbs says, it works like that. Look at 16:24. Same book, 16:24. Pleasant words are a honeycomb, sweet to the soul and healing to the bones. I love that. Words given at the right time, Proverbs says elsewhere, are like apples of gold and pictures of silver. As an earring of gold and an ornament of fine gold, so is a wise reprover upon an obedient ear. Good counsel. Wise reproof. Obedient response. Benefit, win, win, win. There's another. Look at 19:20 of Proverbs. The book is full of verses like this. Listen to counsel and accept discipline that you may be wise the rest of your days. 21:9. It's better to live in a corner of a roof than in a house shared with a contentious woman. Well, that's not the verse. Verse 19, it is. It is better to live in a desert land than with a content. That's not it either. I don't know why I had those verses marked. Look at chapter. Look at 27. 27:19. Well, let's take 17. 27:17. I love this. Iron sharpens iron, so one man sharpens another. We men know the benefit of a good friend who sharpens us with his presence or with his counsel. His model sharpens our lives. Two verses later, 19. As in water, face reflects a face, so the heart of a man reflects a man. Have you had that experience? Surely you have. You've had something deep down in the well of your heart, and you've been near someone who loves you and knows you and has the ability to drop that bucket in the well and to pull out and to splash it out for both of you to read what's there and to see. I see it now. Sometimes it's a reproof. 27 verse 6 says, faithful are the wounds of a friend, but deceitful are the kisses of an enemy. The Hebrew uses an interesting causative stem in the early part of the verse, and it could read, faithful are the bruises caused by the wounding of one who loves you. Faithful is the bruise that comes after the blow of one who cares enough to tell you the truth. He hits you with the truth alone in private, confronts something that needs to be confronted, and a bruise forms that remains there. And it's trustworthy. So much more trustworthy than the hug and kisses of a flatterer called an enemy. Good counsel is a good thing. On the other hand, there's bad counsel. Some one-liners would run like this in bad counsel. Look, why don't you go ahead and marry him? He'll change after the marriage. Most of those laughing were women. Interesting. Here's another. You know, in my experience in this field of finances, this feels good. I really think it's worth that $10,000 investment in Enron stock 2 years ago, maybe a year ago. Bad counsel. Didn't mean it to be bad, but it turns out bad. Or, hey, don't bother about finishing school. Do you have any idea how many millionaires there are today who never even got out of high school? Bad counsel. Every dropout teenager loves to hear words like that because it's what they want to hear when school gets tough. Well, this brings us to dear old Job. Job. Remember Job? We left him in what we called black pessimism. He was in the hole of depression. Chapter 3. He despised the day he was born. He hated the thought that having been born that he lived. The silence of God was driving him mad, and he did not hold back. He said it all. Three friends sitting nearby sat and listened through it. They'd been there 7 days and seven nights in silence, staring at him. First trying to believe it was really their friend Job. Of course, he looks so different. His face is swollen and now scabbed over with these running sores. And if you look closely, there's worms in some of them. It's an ugly scene. And he's comfortable in no position. He doesn't feel comfortable lying down, and so his nights are restless, and they're spent slowly and agonizingly as he tries to get into a position that isn't just painful beyond words. And then the sun rises and bakes itself on him as he sits in the trash heap of the city. Dear wife, unable to help, friends stunned in disbelief. And then when the comforters, so-called, begin to talk, they bring no comfort. I mean, it was bad enough just to have them sit and stare, but it was horrible when they began to give bad counsel. Oh, they didn't mean bad. They didn't, not at first. Maybe never. They just lost sight of their purpose. And what was that? Chapter 2, verse 11. The latter part of the verse tells us why they came. They came to sympathize with him, and they came to comfort him. Good for them. At least they came. The man who was the greatest man in the East, chapter 1 tells us, should have been surrounded by a room full of friends. But three at least came. And they came for the right reason. They came as you go to the hospital to visit the terminally ill loved one. You don't know what to say, and often you stand and say very little. And sometime, interestingly, when you do say something, you leave thinking, why did I say that? I know how you feel when you don't know. You know, I've thought about this, and I think you at least you've got this to be thankful for. Why did I say that? But these men go so much further. They mix blame and shame and condemnation and and judgment and legalism, and they preach a little, and there's no comfort. Now, let me see if I can offer some structure. Job's a big book. Some of you have already begun to dread it. 42 chapters of this. I mean, Chuck is going to be in the grave before he gets to the end. This is, I may be there with him if I endure these 42 chapters. So let me give you a little hope. First of all, we're not going to do it verse by verse, okay? Otherwise, we would all need real help. If you weren't on medication before that, you would be needing it if you took all of this literally. Now, I'm not saying it isn't inspired. I'm just saying it isn't encouraging. So let me see if I can help open up some of the mystery of it and give you a little hope. The first two chapters, get this, and the last 11 verses of chapter 42. First two chapters and the last 11 verses of chapter 42 are narrative, called prose, P-R-O-S-E. They're prose. Just like the novel you're finishing or the newspaper article you read this morning, or perhaps some note someone gave you, they wrote it in prose, and you read it, and it's history. It's factual. You can understand it. There isn't a lot of mystery. You have questions, of course, with these two chapters, and you're thrilled at the end because it all turns out well, and he gets double everything except children. That probably wouldn't have been a blessing to have twice the number of children. So he gets the same number of kids and twice the other things he had to start with. Terrific. We all like that. We like it when they live happily ever after. But in between, we have poetry. In fact, the book of Job falls in the category, as Old Testament scholars categorize it, the category of poetry, like Psalms, like Proverbs. And if you were to read it in the Hebrew, you would notice a change in the meter. It reads like poetry. So there's repetitious phrases. There are a lot of colorful word pictures. Some things are beyond our capacity to understand. And so we'll just say we're not sure what that means. Because it's poetry. Beautiful, but a little bit mysterious, a little mystical at times. Let me say secondly that... by the way, the poetry is philosophy. I mean, history we can get, but philosophy. I had a mentor tell me years ago that a philosopher is a person who talks about things he doesn't understand, but he makes it sound like it's your fault. It's not bad. And these men write, or these men say, and they... Job no doubt journaled a lot of these things, maybe all of it, and maybe he wondered at times what it meant fully. Okay, that's the first thing I want to tell you. Second, this poetic section, which is the largest part of the book, chapter 3 through 42:5, okay, or 42:6, this poetic section begins as a rather mild discussion. It turns into a rather intense debate, and it ends in heated dispute. You're going to see Eliphaz begins with sort of his hat in his hand as he begins to speak to Job, and toward the end, there's no hat in his hand. I mean, he's got a index finger jammed into this man's sternum, and he is setting him straight. So it begins rather mildly, and it ends in a dispute. Third, the three friends, Eliphaz, Bildad, and Zophar. You'll see their names, by the way, if you're not familiar. In verse 11 of chapter 2, Eliphaz, Bildad, Zophar. These three friends, now get this, it'll help you. I'll show you in the Bible in a minute. These men speak in cycles. Three cycles. First, Eliphaz, and then Job answers. Then Bildad and Job answers. Then Zophar and Job answers. And round one ends. And then Eliphaz comes back on the scene. He's apparently the oldest of the group. In those days, the oldest were given, priority. So Eliphaz speaks, Job answers. Bildad speaks, Job answers. Zophar speaks, Job answers. Then you get to the third cycle, Zophar is out of the picture. Maybe he got tired or he just thought, I'm out of here. It's going nowhere. When you get to chapter 32 to 37, a fourth man appears. That's the youngest of the group. He comes out of nowhere. His name is Elihu, E-L-I-H-U. And Elihu just does a monologue, and Job never answers. Maybe by now Job is, oh, man, I have heard all I'm going to listen to. Maybe Job is simply exhausted. Or maybe he doesn't have any answer by now. You've done a lot of talking so far. Let me show you this in the Bible. Look at chapter 4, verse 1, okay? Then Eliphaz the Temanite answered. So this is his first speech, if you will, in the first cycle. Look at 6:1. Then Job answered. So Job is answering Eliphaz. Got it? That goes through chapter 7. Now keep rolling with me here. Look at 8:1. Then Bildad the Shuhite answered. This is his first speech. Look at 9:1. Then Job answered. Answer Bildad. And he does that for two chapters. Okay, you staying with me? 11:1. Then Zophar the Naamathite answered. That's his first speech. Chapter 12. Then Job responded. And that goes through 13 and 14. And that's the end of that first cycle, that first round of dialogue between the three friends and Job. In each case, Job answers each one of them. They meander all around and they talk about all different subjects, but mainly they're there judging Job. Interesting, and I want to mention this here. Eliphaz bases his words on experience. He says more than once, I have seen. So in light of what I have seen, I make these statements about your situation, Job. Now, Bildad bases his on tradition. Says in chapter 8, verse 8, inquire of past generations. And he appeals to Job to go back into the annals of history and recall what had happened there. And in light of that, tradition teaches us this. When you get to Zophar, who is the harshest of the three, he throws tack to the winds and he comes right at Job with both fists. His words are based on assumptions. It's like a verbal fist fight. So that happens in the first cycle. Look at 15:1. Eliphaz responded. That's his second speech. And then you keep going through 16:1. Job answered. You go all the way through that cycle. All three men speak till the end of chapter 21. Notice that. End of round 2. Round 3. Chapter 22, verse 1. All the way through to 31:40. That's enough of that. Got the idea. I wanted you to get a structure of how the book is laid out, and each

guide through the scriptures that speak directly to suffering, loss, and the kind of fear that keeps you up at night. Just as we've been walking through the life of Job together, a man acquainted with grief in ways that most of us will never experience, this book will take you even deeper into the truths that held Job together and will hold you together too, no matter what tomorrow brings. The Word of God will never waver. We believe this book will be a gift for your soul. You can find it online when you go to insightforliving.org.uk. And once you've finished reading Chuck's book, you'll want to share it with a friend or family member. And as a reminder, Insight for Living UK works as a team to uplift one another as well as our listeners through faithful prayer and encouragement. 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

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I'm John Pantry. Hear Chuck Swindoll's compassionate answer on Thursday on Insight for Living.

If you missed any of the ministry time this morning, you can catch both Insight for Living and Leading the Way every weekday evening from 11 o'clock. Up next, it's the news, followed by Wake Up to Hope.

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1: 50 police chiefs are urging the Prime Minister to stop the early release of PC Andrew Harper's killers. In a letter, they warn it could undermine public confidence in the justice system. Andy Burnham says he's increasingly certain the offenders will not be freed early under a scheme to address overcrowding. Danielle Stone is from the Association of Police and Crime Commissioners.
2: Bigger focus on out-of-court resolutions, for example, so to stop people going through the court system in the first place. Finding ways of getting women out of the custody system, because mostly 60% of those women do not pose any real threat.
1: The head of the fire brigades unions warning the

0: UK faces a national emergency over wildfires as temperatures could hit 38 degrees later. Yesterday, the Met Office revealed the country's on course for its hottest summer on record. The UK's skies will turn dark when the moon passes the sun early this evening. It won't be a total solar eclipse like in 1999, but most of the country will see around 90% of the star blocked out. Stephen Price, who's chair of the Bristol Astronomical Society, describes what might be in store.
1: The light goes dim, silvery kind of a light, not like sunset or sunrise, quite different. The temperature drops very slightly, and also the birds, if they're singing, they stop singing. So the effect on the crowd is one really of just awe.
0: Family, friends and political colleagues are gathering in Devon for the funeral of Anne Widdecombe. A requiem mass is being held later at Buckfast Abbey. Donald Trump's confirmed he secretly switched planes on his return from last month's NATO summit. He hid inside a catering container to move between aircraft in Turkey because of a security threat. And Romel Glaves won gold for Great Britain in the 100 metres at the European Athletics Championships. It was a host nation 1-2 in Birmingham as Jeremiah Azu got silver. That's the latest. I'm Kat Suave.
2: 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Your faith-filled start to the day. This is Wake Up to Hope.

0: Cody Carnes with Firm Foundation, He Won't. Beginning our time on Wake Up to Hope this Tuesday morning. This not is Wednesday. It's Wednesday morning. A beautiful, sunny morning. I really hope you're well. Thank you so much for choosing to begin your day with us here on Hope FM, Faith-Filled Community Radio, from Bournemouth to wherever you are today.
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0: Well, if you are just joining us for the very first time on Hope FM on Wake Up to Hope, I can tell you that this is a place, a space, a time, a show right here on the radio where we can begin our day in worship, reflection, and in prayer. On the way, we've got music from Planet Shakers, New Wine Worship, and Maverick City. And we'll be turning to 1 Corinthians 1 verse 9 today. For a reminder about the very, very special relationship we are in with God. It's all to come between now and just after 7:30 today. We'll continue with the music right now. This is Planet Shakers with Miracle Worker.

0: 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It's Wednesday morning and music from New Wine Worship, Forever Glorified. Before that, Planet Shakers with Miracle Worker. It's time for this.
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0: God will do this, for he is faithful to do what he says. And he has invited you into partnership with his son, Jesus Christ, our Lord. It's 1 Corinthians 1 verse 9 for our morning message today. And words there from Paul that remind us today that we are invited into a very, very special relationship with God. This involves living a shared life with our Lord and Saviour. Our responsibility is simply to be obedient to his voice. The outcome, well, that's his responsibility, and it's completely in his hands. Lord, thank you for inviting me into a living partnership with your son. Help me to listen to your voice and walk in simple obedience each day. And I will trust. I will completely and utterly trust you with the outcome, knowing that you are faithful to do what you have promised. Amen.

is faithful to do what he says. 1 Corinthians 1 verse 9. If we are obedient to his voice, the outcome, well, that's his responsibility. It's in his hands, and guess what? He never, ever fails. Music we just heard there from Maverick City and Promises, and we're going to stay on that theme from our morning message for one more song on Wake Up to Hope today, and it comes from Carrie Underwood and CC Winans. This is Great Is Thy Faithfulness.

0: final song on Wake Up to Hope today is from Carrie Underwood and Cece Winans. Great is thy faithfulness. I really hope you've enjoyed our time on Wake Up to Hope today. We'll do it all again tomorrow. Coming up next on Hope FM, well, it's the breakfast show. Stay with us.
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0: Well, this warm weather continues and there is a heat alert, an amber heat alert in place for the southwest and across much of the country. We're going to see temperatures in and around the south plus 30 degrees over the next 2 days. Also, wildfire alerts in place too. We've seen the devastating fire over in the New Forest the past couple of days. This temperature really doing a number on us at the moment. We're going to see highs today of 29, 30 plus both on Wednesday through to Friday. So extreme caution, drink plenty, be careful as you go. The outlook for Thursday, same again, warm, hot inland. Friday, another dry day, plenty of sunshine, but maybe we're going to see the temperature come down a couple of degrees. Certainly will by the time we hit the weekend.
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Michael W. Smith, that's Arms Around the Sun. Kicking off our Hope FM breakfast show this Wednesday morning. It's the 12th of August. Hope you're well, hope you're cool. It's Faithfield Community Radio from Bournemouth to wherever you are this morning on FM, DAB and via the all-new Hope FM player. My name's Dan with you through until about 9 o'clock this morning. And we're all about the Faithfield feel-good music. Plenty of that on the way. Between now and 9 o'clock, we'll be hearing from Carly-Ann Taylor, a brand new one from her. From Toby Mad, got one from Madeline Garcia lined up. Some Sydney Alexander, we are messengers. In hour number two, we'll keep you up to date with all those big news stories of the day from around the world, up and down the UK and across BCP and Dorset. 01202 777321 on WhatsApp this morning. Let me know what you want to hear. Send us a message. Let me know where you're listening in from as well. I'd be delighted to play you something.

0: summery vibes. Like the weather needs any encouragement this morning. Madeline Garcia there. And You Bring the Spirit, I'll Bring the Praise. Before that, Elevation Worship with Hallelujah. 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
0: Well, you might well know the name, Carly Ann Taylor. She's the voice behind the song Why Should I Worry, to spend a good amount of time in our top 20 on the Hope 20 chart show recently. She's back with a brand new single featuring the artist KB. See what you think of this. It's called Lifeline.
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Branchy music on your Hope FM breakfast show this Wednesday morning is Carly Ann Taylor and KB on Lifeline. A time ever closer to 8 o'clock this morning. Still time to squeeze in a couple more tracks, including this one from Toby Mag. Let's keep the music going, shall we? This is Lord It Feels Good.

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1: The Sky News Centre at 8. Andy Burnham's going to chair an emergency Cobra committee meeting in response to the extreme hot weather. Temperatures are expected to rise to 30 degrees later and could reach 38 tomorrow. There have been widespread wildfires while most of England and all of Wales are in drought. Government Minister Anna Turley says they're taking decisive action.
2: We're making sure that all of our national infrastructure and our resilience is there. We've been supporting farmers, we've been ensuring the railways are working smoothly, but the priority is, as I said, to make sure now that with Cobra we really make sure that our national resilience is really one step ahead of the situation.
1: 50 police chiefs are calling on Andy Burnham to do everything he can within the law to keep PC Andrew Harper's killers in jail. They've signed an open letter following concerns around the government's early release scheme. Another 13 migrant hotels are closing. The list includes the Grade 2 listed Grosvenor in Stratford-upon-Avon. The government's increasing its use of more basic sites, including former military barracks. Around 90% of the sun is going to be blocked for most of the UK when a partial eclipse turns the skies dark early this evening. People in Cornwall are expected to see the most coverage by the moon. Anyone wanting to look at the country's biggest solar eclipse in 27 years will need special glasses. These people at Aerospace Bristol are making plans.
3: I'm excited about it because it doesn't really happen that often and I haven't really seen one before.
4: We were down at Breen Sands with my parents and I just remember like looking over the lake and it was just amazing.
5: Our phone's been running practically off the hook asking us for information about the eclipse.
1: Sir Rod Stewart has cancelled the remainder of his US tour after undergoing heart surgery. The singer will take 4 weeks off to recover and says he's already feeling better. And Cristiano Ronaldo's married his longtime

0: partner, Georgina Rodriguez, in Portugal. The couple have posted a picture on Instagram showing their hands on top of each other wearing wedding rings. That's the latest. I'm Kat Suave.
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2: Well, as you've been hearing, an amber heat health alert is in force for many parts of the country, including the southwest. The warning issued by the UK Health Security Agency came into effect from 12 p.m. on Tuesday earlier this week and will run through until 9 p.m. this Friday. It comes as hot weather sweeps across the UK. Temperatures set to reach 31 degrees plus across BCP on Thursday. The weather today, just 1 or 2 degrees below that, 28, maybe reaching 30 in places across the south west today. Good news is clear skies later on for the eclipse, so no cloud around to see the spectacular thing that's going to happen later on, which I think all kicks off. The first contact between the moon and the sun happens just after 6 p.m. This evening. It's coming up. Oh, it's just gone 3 minutes past eight this Wednesday morning, the 12th of August. Time now for our thought for the day. Chris Jagg is with us all this week.
3: Good morning. One ring to rule them all. Those words will be familiar to anyone who has read J.R. Tolkien's remarkable fantasy novel, Lord of the Rings, or who has seen Peter Jackson's superb film adaptation of the book. For those who haven't read the book or seen the film trilogy, the title is very apt. It's a brilliant, beautifully written story with all kinds of complex plot developments and twists. But simply put, the story revolves around a ring that holds immense power. It's one of a number of powerful rings that were made, but that is more powerful than all the others. Hence the designation of it as One Ring to Rule Them All. It's the ring that ultimately controls all the others. Like so many books, Lord of the Rings is basically all about the fight between good and evil. If I may parody the line, one ring to rule them all, I want to propose another line, one story to rule them all. No, I'm not talking now about Lord of the Rings, wonderful as it is, but I'm referring to another story, one that truly is the story that eclipses all others. Its author is God himself, and it's a story in which we all have a part. It's also the ultimate story of the fight between good and evil. It is, of course, the big overarching story that we find in the Bible, the story that runs from Genesis to Revelation, and that can be summarized in two words: the gospel. This is a story like no other, and it lies at the heart of the Christian faith and its message. It's not a fairy tale, it's not a piece of fiction, but a true story that began before time and is anchored in factual human history. Most notably, the events of creation, of human rebellion against God, what we often refer to as the fall and its consequences, the incarnation, death, and resurrection of Jesus, and the eventual return of Jesus as King at the end of this present age. It's also a story that has no ending, since it will continue for all eternity. A literal, if you like, and God's people all lived happily ever after. The climax of the story finds its fullest expression in the book of Revelation. It's sad that this book has become such a source of controversy as different supposed experts wrangle over competing interpretations of some of its parts. What too often gets missed is that this book was written to Christians who were facing persecution, and it was written to encourage them. There's regrettably not too much encouragement to be found in much of the discussion and debate surrounding what is in truth a remarkable book. However, whilst the Book of Revelation poses many challenges with its bizarre imagery, rich symbolism and the like, its central message is crystal clear. It is simply this: God wins. There you have it. In the ultimate story about good and evil, good is victorious. Where do we find God in Revelation? On the throne. He is there throughout the book. And this tells us that he is sovereign. He is in control. He has already written the final chapter of the story, and it cannot be changed. If you know Jesus Christ as your Lord and Saviour, I hope that you find this story as encouraging and reassuring as I do, whatever your present circumstances may be. If this is not yet your story, why not turn to Jesus right now and become part of this amazing story, the one story that rules them all?
2: And a huge thank you to Chris Jow for bringing us our thought for the day this morning. 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

Eddie Lyne there, and Give Me a Joy, kicking off this hour number two of your Hope FM breakfast show this Wednesday morning, the 12th of August. Hope you're good. Hope you're feeling cool. Hot days on the way. More on that later in our local news roundup. Also, the biggest stories from around the world, up and down the UK, coming up in a bit too. But we're all about the faith-filled, feel-good music, and loads of that to come. Ellie Holcomb on the way. Music from Jay King, brand new music from Alison Ide. We'll have our latest spin of our latest Hope FM track of the week, Dustin Starks, telling us the story behind his new one called 24/7. I also want to hear from you. Anything that you want to hear this morning, get in touch on 01202 777 321. Right now, here's Sarah Reeves. This is 180.

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1: Coming up on 25 minutes past 8 this Wednesday morning, music there from Jay King, that's Hard Place. 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

0: Alison Ive. That's brand new from her, dropped on Friday. It's called Try Hard. You with the Hope FM Breakfast Show. It's Wednesday morning. On the way, our track of the week from Dustin Starks. But right now, let's have a look through some of those big news stories from around the world, up and down the UK. We're going to start with the latest heat wave and the temperatures just climbing up as we head through the rest of this week. Andy Burnham's going to chair an emergency Cobra committee in response to that later today. Temperatures expected to rise 30 degrees later, could reach 38 tomorrow in places, and be widespread wildfires, including here locally just down the road in the New Forest, of course, Suffolk too. While most of England, all of Wales are currently in drought, Government Minister Anna Turley says the government are taking decisive action.
1: We're making sure that all of our national infrastructure and our resilience is there. We've been supporting farmers, we've been ensuring the railways are working smoothly, but the priority is, as I said, to make sure now that with Cobra, we really make sure that our national resilience is really one step ahead of the situation.
0: 50 police chiefs are urging the Prime Minister to stop the early release of PC Andrew Harper's killers. In a letter, they warn it could undermine public confidence in the justice system. Andy Burnham says he's increasingly certain the offenders will not be freed early under a scheme to address overcrowding. Danielle Stone from the Association of Police and Crime Commissioners says pressure on the police needs to be tackled.
2: Bigger focus on out-of-court resolutions, for example, so to stop people going through the court system in the first place. Finding ways of getting women out of the custody system, because mostly 60% of those women do not pose any real threat.
0: Yeah, despite the heat, the skies are clear today, which is good news for those wanting to watch the UK's biggest solar eclipse in 27 years. Around 96% of the sun will be covered by the moon in parts of Cornwall. It will disappear entirely across Iceland and northern Spain. But we're being warned not to look directly at the eclipse, including through sunglasses. Space journalist Kate Arkless-Gray has this suggestion instead.
3: Just get your colander from the kitchen, hold it out against a nice flat surface, a piece of paper, and as you look at the shadows cast through the holes, you'll see lots of mini little eclipses, and you can follow the path of the moon in front of the sun that way.
0: Yeah, I've been having to search around for these special glasses, managed to get some over the weekend, but you would have thought they might be more readily available to people in shops. Haven't managed to find it yet, but I do know down at Hengsbury Head, they are offering a watch party with talks by astronomers Kate Earle and Bill Coombs, and with the price, only just £4.50 per adult, child tickets are free. The event will include a free pair of viewing glasses. For tickets, just search up Hengsbury Head and the visitor centre there. Maybe that's a good way to get some eye protection. And also, here's some fascinating stuff from two actual astronomers as well. First contact, I think, is just after 6 o'clock, even though the peak of the eclipse is around 7:13, I think. The moon first kisses the sun. Well, it's the moon's shadow, of course, just after 6 o'clock. Exciting stuff. Let's get on to sport. European Athletics Championships in Birmingham continue. Romuald Glaive led a British 1-2 in the 100-metre sprint final yesterday. Jemaya Azu got silver, while Germany's Owen Anser took third place. Britain tops the Europe Athletics medal table with two goals following Glaive's sprint success. And the football season is back, officially. Non-league is back. We'll be talking Southern League, Portown, Dorchester, Wimborne, and the rest a little bit later. But the Premier League's Aston Villa, their first competitive match of the season is tonight in the European Super Cup against Champions League champions PSG. And Villa are looking to silence any doubters. The loss of Morgan Rodgers to Chelsea has led some questions regarding Villa's ambitions. But manager Unai Emery says things have only improved since he took the helm.
4: Since I arrived here 4 years more or less, and of course I am so happy how we are responding, how the players are responding, how the club, how the supporters, how we are building everything, how we are trying to develop, getting better.
0: Yeah, and I hope Unai has a good evening tonight. That's it for our local, for our national and international news roundup and the bit of sport. I will turn all our attentions towards the local stuff in a little bit. But right now, let's have our track of the week, shall we? Hear the story behind a brand new song from Dustin Starks. 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
6: Hey, this is Dustin Starks. It's an honor for my track 24/7 to be Hope FM's track of the week. I wrote this song because sometimes in life, we have to face hard seasons and challenges that don't feel good. 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

Love that. From Dustin Starks is our track of the week all this week on the Hope FM Breakfast Show. That's the song 24/7. A huge thank you to Dustin for sharing the heart and the story behind that one. Hope FM Breakfast Show this Wednesday morning. Local news roundup coming up in a little bit. But right now, let's have some Hope FM classics, shall we? Going back to 2012 for this next one with Toby Mac. This is Me Without You. Rain.

0: Hope FM Classic this Wednesday morning from Matt Maher. That's All the People Said Amen. Before that, back to 2012 with Toby Mac and Me Without You. Just gone a quarter to nine this morning. Our local news roundup on the way. But from a classic to some more new music on your breakfast show this morning.
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0: This time from Good Weather Forecast featuring Sophie Kerr. This is Nomadic Tendencies.

been number one on the Hot 20 chart show for the past couple of weeks. Zach Williams and Ben Fuller. That's Wait For Me. Before that, brand new music from Nomadic Tendencies. The song featuring Sofika, a good weather forecast. Okay, time now to have a look through some of those big news stories across BCP and Dorset this, where are we? Wednesday, yeah, Wednesday morning. We will start with the latest from that fire in the New Forest as firefighters continuing to tackle the fire, which started on Sunday. Temperatures are forecast to reach 30 degrees over the next 2 days as crews work to contain the blaze for that fourth day. The blaze began when a van caught fire on the A31 on Sunday. 23 vehicles had to be abandoned as the fire took hold. There's significant damage to the road. National Highways say they don't know when it will reopen. People are being urged to stay away from the area. As Forestry England spokesperson said that the fire is unpredictable and the firefighting operation could last days. Residents are also being asked to reduce their water use as firefighting operation puts extra strain on replies. Bournemouth Water, in fact, have asked customers across Bournemouth, Christchurch and Ringwood and the New Forest to use water wisely following that prolonged heatwave. The increased demand is putting strain on the drinking water network in the area and also much needed water for the continued tackling of those fires. The fire service have also said, of course, this comes after the busiest July in the last 4 years for the service. They've had to deal with 277 grassland, woodland and crop fires last month. The fifth official heat wave of the summer. Dorset and Wiltshire Fire and Rescue Services reminding people to help reduce the risk of wildfires. Fires during such dry spells spread quickly, as we've seen, can be extremely difficult to extinguish. DWFRS have urged people to avoid barbecues, campfires, specifically on heathland, open spaces, and to extinguish smoking materials carefully and not use sky lanterns or fireworks too. Let's tackle this together. Elsewhere, a man in his 80s is fighting for his life after a crash. It happened around 5:30 p.m. on Tuesday afternoon. The collision occurred in Bellevue Road in Southbourne, involving a silver Honda Jazz and a pedestrian. A man in his 80s, has been taken to hospital in a life-threatening condition. His next of kin is aware the driver of the Honda was uninjured. Dorset Police are urging anyone with information or witnesses to contact them online or by calling 101. And as you've been hearing, the UK is preparing to enjoy a rare solar eclipse this evening with up to 96% coverage in some areas. Good places to watch it along our beautiful south coast, of course. First contact between the moon's shadow and the sun's just after 6 o'clock. The peak of the eclipse around about 13 minutes past 7. But we're being reminded, I know it sounds like common sense, but it is so tempting to look at the sun sometimes, isn't it? At least it is for me. Don't look at the sun directly. Many retailers or specialty retailers have sold out of their specialist glasses. It's too late to order them online as well. But there's a couple of advice, bits and pieces of how you can enjoy the eclipse without watching the sun directly, including making a pinhole projector. Lots of tips and guides over on the Bournemouth Echo website this morning. And a reminder, I think there's still tickets. I should have looked before I read this out. But Hengsbury Head, the visitor centre there, they've got a Wonders of the Night Sky event today with astronomers Kate Earl and Bill Coombs. We'll be giving a talk and also a special viewing area for people with tickets, and also a special telescope to view the eclipse, craft activities, a radio telescope talks about the sun and space as well. It's all taking place at the Hengsbury Head Visitor Centre this afternoon into the evening. £4.50 per adult. Child tickets are free. Bring a picnic to sit on and a blanket. Not sit on the picnic, sit on the picnic blanket.

On Dorchester Town bounced back from a terrible result at the weekend, losing 5-1 to their arch rivals Weymouth, but they beat Poulton Rovers 2-0 thanks to goals. First half goal from Will Spech and Ethan Taylor bagging a second one in the second half. Hanover United 1-1 last night against Ringwood, and also Hanover Wreck a 4-1 winners at Brockenhurst. 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And then the main event, Monday evenings from 7 with our very own Cliff Tribe. That's it from me today. Have a lovely, lovely rest of your day. I'll be back with you on The Breakfast Show on Friday morning. We'll end with a nostalgic classic, shall we? Taking us a little bit past 8 o'clock. I wouldn't dream of cutting this man off too early. Here's Scott Walker and the Walker Brothers with No Regrets. Have a lovely rest of your day.

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3: Well, good morning, everyone, and good morning, Ian.
4: Good morning, Blair.
3: Well, we have a very full programme for you today. In just a moment or two, I'll be talking to our very special guest, Dr. Emmanuel Uzay-Zoué, who's written a book called God's Humour and Heroes. And then, of course, Uncle Ron will be along with his chosen song and little chat as well. We've been to the cinema this time to see Superhero Spider-Man Brand New Day. So we'll be talking about that. But just now, it's over to Ian and Adrian to talk about the latest in books and music.
4: Yes, it's that part in the programme when we shoot down to Keith Jones and talk to Adrian. Good morning, Adrian.
5: Good morning, Ian.
4: I gather, well, you've got two very interesting books this morning.
5: Yes, one that many people may well already be familiar with, called Chasing the Dragon, tells the story of a lady called Jackie Pullinger, one of the most popular books ever in terms of Christian books. And it celebrates its 60th anniversary this year, which is an amazing thing. To mark that occasion, the publishers have put together a brand new special edition of the book. It tells the story of Jackie Pullinger and her work among the gangsters, the slums of the walled city in Hong Kong. I've been to the place where the walled city was, and it's an incredible venue that's been completely knocked down and flattened now. It's this peaceful, amazing garden now, but in the time that Jackie was there, it was this really dense warren of flats and towers, thousands upon thousands of people living in just the worst kind of poverty. And Jackie sailed there from France

0: in the 1960s, and she has given her life to work amongst those people. And the amazing stories that she can tell of God's working in the people in that place is an amazing testimony. And yes, continues to inspire people even today, 60 years later.
1: Yes, I do remember the book. And actually, many years ago, Blair and I interviewed Jackie Pullinger. And it's an ever-exciting story of the work that she did. The second book, of course, is very music-orientated, isn't it?
0: Indeed. It comes from Phil Wickham, of course. People will know him from his songs, like you say, particularly. But, and he has now turned his hand to writing a new book. It's called Everyday Hallelujah, Unlocking Deep Joy Through Everyday Acts of Worship. And it encourages us as Christians to remember that worship is not just something we do on a Sunday morning at church when we sing our songs. It is an everyday, every moment act of giving our lives over to God. And he draws on examples from the Bible, from his own life, and from history as well, looking at how we can walk, talk, work, and live a life that is dedicated to the praise and the glory of God.
1: Two great books there for people to have a look at. And actually, our piece of music is of the same title. That's not a coincidence. Everyday Hallelujah. Yes. And Phil Wickham, of course, must be one of the most popular Christian artists around in the last 10 years.
0: Absolutely. Songs like This Is Amazing Grace, Battle Belongs. He has produced some amazing songs, like you say, over the last 10 years or so. Some great songs that have made their way into the church's lexicon of worship.
1: Thank you so much, Adrian. We'll talk again next week. Meanwhile, let's spin.

0: That, of course, was Phil Wickham with the title of the song Everyday Hallelujah, which is also the title of his recent book, as Adrian just outlined for us. And the other book that Adrian mentioned is the 60th anniversary edition of Chasing the Dragon, the story of Jackie Pullinger and her ministry. Both sound excellent books and definitely worth a visit to Keith Jones to have a look.
1: Hope FM. Faith-filled radio.
2: Well, my very special guest today is Dr. Emmanuel Udezuwe, and he has written a book which we'll be talking about a little bit later on called God's Humour and Heroes. So, Dr. Emmanuel, welcome to the programme.
3: Yeah, thank you very much.
2: Now,
3: yeah.
2: I know that you were born in Nigeria, and of course it was there that your parents were missionaries, and you yourself were brought up in a Christian environment. But for those of us who've never been to Nigeria, paint a bit of a picture of the country. What was it like to live there?
3: Yeah, Nigeria is a big country. There is the northern part and there is the southern part. The northern part has mostly Muslims, although there are Christians there. The southern part has mostly Christians, although it has a few Muslims as well. But what has received a lot of newsworthiness in religious circles has been the persecution of Christians in Nigeria. But this happens mostly in the northern part of the country. So growing up in the southern part of the country where I was born, my parents were Anglican Mission missionaries, and they used to go from one place to another, planting churches or encouraging Christians in those locations as he was assigned from the Anglican Church that sent him to those places. So we grew up in a Christian home. We used to start the day with morning devotions and Bible reading. And then that continued when we went to school, when I went to high school. And by the time I went to university, I had formed those habits. But in retrospect, they were really more like rituals that I had been brought up with. The real challenge for me was when I went to work in a Muslim country in the Middle East, where open worship and Christian literature were not allowed. And because of that, myself and fellow Christians had to rely on the Bible, which some of us had, and develop from it resources for teaching our own children and other adults so we could encourage one another in our faith. And that was how really my faith grew when it was challenged.
2: Yeah, I suppose that in this country we tend to have it too easy, don't we? Because we have Bibles to a penny. You were allowed into the Middle East with your own Bible, but of course that didn't apply to everybody. And but for yourself, of course, it was because there was that persecution within the country and the restrictions that went with it, that it enabled you and no doubt others to form a very real, meaningful faith as opposed to ritual.
3: Yes.
2: Yes.
3: And I mentioned earlier to you, Blair, in conversation that in the free world where you can read the Bible and go to worship as you like, we spend a lot of time and energy discussing and quarreling about the things that divide us, the different denominations is what I mean, Anglicans, Methodists, Baptists, Roman Catholics.
2: And theology, of course.
3: So many other denominations. Yeah. But when you go to a place where you are not allowed to express your faith openly, you are so glad to see any Christian, whatever denomination they have, that all those denominational differences just disappear. You don't think about them.
2: So maybe what we should do is ensure that all of us go to a country, whether it's the Middle East or wherever, so that we can truly value our fellow Christians and not be hung up about different traditions of worship, theology and so forth.
3: Exactly. Sometimes I say to my vicar, sometimes I think we should just close the church buildings and let the Christians out into the open so that they could do what the early you know, Christians did, worship in their homes and mix with the community so that their faith and their lives are seen instead of just congregating among themselves. And then, but I meant that as a joke.
2: I know. Well, of course, that is happening more and more these days, certainly in the United Kingdom, that there are many more people meeting in homes and so on. And often they do it with the blessing of the local church. You know, it's not a question of either or, it's both and, isn't it? But the important thing is to do what the Bible says, one Lord, one faith, one baptism, and work for the unification. You know, it's not that we're uniform in our beliefs, but we're recognizing that we are all Christians together. We worship in different ways, but we're building unity. And more important than that, we're actually demonstrating that to the outside world.
3: Who do not know Christ, yes. Sometimes we spend a lot of energy kind of ministering to ourselves, what they sometimes call preaching to the choir, instead of actually taking seriously that commandment to go and make disciples of all nations. Hmm. We do much more of working within ourselves than focusing outwards, but that's changing also.
2: And I suppose that people, certainly when in the Middle East, they would have had a totally different perception of Christians and the Christian gospel through the fact that Christians were, you know, they were real, you know, there was a price to be paid sometimes for their belief. And I guess that sends a message of these people must really believe.
3: Yes, and one of the things that we observed there, some of us were in what I would call privileged circumstances, because I was working for an oil company that was very important for the country. And because of that, we were allowed some freedoms that the general expatriate community didn't generally have. And as a result, some of those Christians who were not with us within our own community were harassed. Sometimes they will find them worshiping in house churches, and they will take them and put them in prison, pending either trial or deportation. And one of the things we did was make time and space to go and visit those Christians in prison. And those visits were not lost on the prison authorities, and they took note that the people that were in prison were not just abandoned to their faith, mm-hmm. that there were people who were concerned about them. And sometimes those visits actually produced the opposite effect to what we were expecting, because people in prison ended up sometimes encouraging us who were going there to encourage them.
2: Yeah.
3: It was quite an interesting scenario.
2: I think I read somewhere that certainly in parts of China where, again, there was restrictions and Christians were praying, and they were praying that God would take away the persecution, make it easier for folk. But they said, oh, no. Don't pray that God will make it easier for us. Pray that we'll be able to stand in the midst of the persecution, which of course makes perfect sense, doesn't it?
3: Yes.
2: And as you've said, is a tremendous witness.
3: It is. And again, going back to the early church model, if we remember that Paul and Silas, when they were in Philippi, they were imprisoned, and after they were beaten and put in chains. And while they were ministering to the people in prison with them, that was when the conversion of the prison guard occurred, because they were surprised. People who were beaten, injured, in chains, were praying and praising God in prison. And then when he came, he wanted to kill himself because he thought they had escaped. He said, no, don't harm yourself, we're all here. And he was struck by that kind of thing. And this is what sometimes the church grows under persecution,
2: yeah,
3: rather than the other way around.
2: Well, I suppose you could call it authentic Christianity, because authentic in the sense that even though there was many, many trials and difficulties, persecution and so on, that they were still as enthusiastic, probably even more enthusiastic, to just get on and praise God and serve him in whatever way they could, whether they, as Paul was, in prison for many years, or whether they had their freedoms.
3: Yeah. Yes, that's very true.
2: Now, obviously, you're a medical doctor. Of all of the things that you could have done in your life, why did you choose medicine?
3: People often ask me that question. If I'm honest, I would say that I didn't have like a Damascus Road experience to be a doctor, no. In school, in high school, my first love was mathematics. And that was really what I wanted to do. Although as a young lad at that time, I didn't think beyond doing mathematics. And then my older brother, who had just qualified as an engineer, came to visit me at school. This was a mission boarding school. And in our conversation, he asked me what subjects I was going to do for higher school, like sixth form. And I said, oh, I'm going to do physics, double maths and chemistry. And he paused for some time and then he said, what kind of career would I do with that? And I said, well, I didn't think that far at that point. I just wanted to be a mathematician. And he said, well, it might be a good idea to think about a profession that you want to follow when you finish. And we talked about different things. He talked about engineering, he talked about so many other accountants and so on. And then he left. After he left, I gave what he had said some thought, and I changed one of the maths to biology and did chemistry and mathology. And then it's a very long story.
2: It all followed, yeah. But of course, I mean, obviously we've been talking about the importance of demonstrating our faith. But I guess as a doctor, I know you specialized in diabetes, and but of course but because of the very nature of the countries you're working in and so on, that you had a general medical practice as well. But it's really quite strategic being a doctor, isn't it? Because people tend to trust you. And were you able to talk about your faith?
3: Yes. Sometimes quite directly, some other times in a way that wasn't so direct. For example, there were, even in the Muslim country where I practiced, I had cases where people had problems that they wanted to solve from the medical point of view. I remember a lady who had a very severe heart disease, and I had counseled her. She had two or three children, and I counseled her about the dangers of having more children, as was being expected for her in that country, and that she might put her life at risk and not be alive to raise the children she already had, and that it might be best to consider seriously contraception to prevent further pregnancy, which he was not generally allowed in their society. Unfortunately, that advice was not followed, and then she became pregnant. When she became pregnant, she came to me to support having a termination of the pregnancy. I told her that I was sorry, I couldn't support that, but I'll refer her to a colleague who would be able to help her with that. And then somewhere between seeing the colleague and going home and so on, she decided not to terminate the pregnancy. And I didn't know this at the time. About a year later, she came with a baby to come and thank me for not supporting her case for termination of pregnancy. She presented a very healthy baby girl, for which I was grateful. Yeah. So, and some other times, sometimes you ask people whether they are people of faith and so on. And if they said yes, even Muslims, I said, well, can we pray about your condition? And sometimes we did that. And you do a few of those things and you don't broadcast it, but somehow people get to know that if they have some kind of problems, that you are available to pray with them and offer some advice. And I had a lot of that.
2: Mm. Of course, some people put healing into boxes, don't they? Some people might have the view, oh, well, healing, that's for doctors and nurses and the medical profession. But of course, healing is very much a part of our Christian faith. Again, it's not either or. It's both and, because the fact is that God has enabled you to qualify as a doctor. And of course, of all the years before your retirement, you must have had a diverse range of experiences with using different medical solutions, but also you would have been praying as well.
3: Yes, and just like you said, Blair, I tell people that it's not either or, it's God that enables us to do whatever it is we do. And from one of the hymns we are using for this program, it says in one of the verses that all we can do is worth nothing unless God is in it. And people often said, oh, I believe by God's stripes I am healed. And I said, no, not enough. Because if we look at the model of Jesus Christ, he used the things available to do most of his miracles. The first miracle he did, the turning of water into wine, he asked the servants to go and fill the washing pots with water, and then the water became wine. He could have said water to appear and become wine anywhere, but he didn't do that. And when he fed the 5,000, he looked for the boy with the snack of fish and bread, and then multiplied that. So whatever skill doctors or any kind of professional people have, that skill is not from themselves, that's from God. And these things are given to us to use to help other people. So somebody has summarized it by saying that doctors dress the wounds, but God heals the person.
2: Yes, absolutely. And of course, it's the witness again, isn't it? It's the witness to, in this case, to patients who, some of course, who would have been Muslim or other faiths, or they may not have had faith at all, you know. But the way in which you would have handled them and dealt with them, you know, you were serving God, even though there were restrictions in doing that and so on. And like the lady you spoke about with the, you know, not having the terminacy of her pregnancy.
3: Yeah, along those lines, you see, one of the things that came out to me from reading the Bible, the way it spoke to me while I was out there, was that sometimes what I would call the real world, we spend our time thinking about things we cannot do, either by restriction or by lack of this or by lack of that. And in doing that, we don't take account of the things we can do. And again, going back to the Bible, on the night that Jesus Christ was arrested, tried, and crucified, his very close friends, the men, his disciples, all abandoned him and ran away. But the women who had followed him from Galilee, in that society at that time, the women had no voice. They were not allowed to testify at the Sanhedrin. They couldn't testify to the Romans. Their witness was not useful in any of the judicial processes, either religious or civil. But they did what they could do. They followed him at the foot of the cross. They were there when he was buried. They stayed and found out where he was. And on the morning after the Sabbath, they brought spices and went to the tomb to anoint the body, just as a mark of respect for a dear friend. And they were rewarded by being the first people to know that he had risen from the dead. So we shouldn't always concentrate on the things we cannot do. We should do the things that we can do, no matter what the restrictions are.
2: And of course, the Bible says that all things are possible through Christ who strengthens us.
3: Yeah.
2: Now, your first hymn is Lord, I Lift Your Name on High, and we're going to have Petra singing it in just a moment. Why have you chosen that one?
3: I've chosen it because, again, I think sometimes we focus so much on our problems and we forget that our Heavenly Father is God, and God who spoke creation into existence, who controls everything that is around us and the whole universe, and that he has power that exceeds what our thoughts and our imaginations can even handle. And we need to keep reminding ourselves that we are human, he is God, and we should be praising and exalting his name all the time. That's why.
2: Well, let's exalt his name together in the company of Petra.

0: Well, that was Petra, Lord, I Lift Your Name on High. And we'll be back with Dr. Emmanuel after this.
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0: A new book, which is appropriately titled God's Humour and Heroes. Now, obviously, in this book, it's a journey of laughter, faith, and inspiration. Why did you decide that, apart from everything else that you've done in your life in the medical profession, that you'd become an author as well?
6: Yes, thank you. This is actually my fourth or fifth book. But I decided to write this because from the experiences I had living among non-Christians and also living with Christians, I think that as Christians, we almost have forgotten who we are. And many people in conversations have the feeling that God is difficult to understand. He's an austere, solemn father who is away and aloof. And that we cannot reading the Bible is tedious and not enjoyable. But I find that that's not really the case. He has a sense of humor from some of the things I've described. And these are all just a few things that I've picked up about his humor. And the stories about the heroes are the same. They're interesting in themselves, but that's not the thrust of the book. The thrust of the book is to first let people know that reading the Bible can be very enjoyable because it has all different genres of writing in it, from poetry to history to biography to encouragement to all sorts of things that one can read about in modern literature. And then the heroes are in many ways like us. They had flaws. But the thing about them is that they were able to get past those flaws with God's enablement in order to do the things they did. And then if they are like us and they did things because God enabled them, that's a sort of encouragement to us. And in reading the Bible and applying its knowledge and principles to our lives, we can actually help to solve a lot of the problems we have in the world today, most of which stems from trying to take God out of the equation, whether it's not wanting to talk about God or telling people that there is no absolute truth or trying to make up things ourselves when we've already been given the guideline to solve the problem. So that's why.
0: Yeah, well, of course, one of the things that you said was that we often think of God as a very solemn a father figure, you know, maybe sitting on a big cloud and looking down at us and thinking, oh, look at that lot. Oh, they're at it again, Gabriel. Oh, I don't know what we're going to do with them. But in actual fact, if you look at the Bible and the interaction that God had his people. One of the ones I like is like the blind man, you know. But it's pretty obvious he was blind. And then Jesus said, what would you like me to do for you? He said, well, I'd like to see if you don't mind. but oftentimes, you know, that is humorous, you know. And the disciples, I think, often they didn't understand. They didn't quite get what Jesus was getting at, you know. And I can just see, I don't know whether you've seen any of the series, The Chosen, but it sort of depicts what it might have been like, what that interaction may have been like, but it's absolutely riddled with humor. Yes, the suffering and the misunderstanding, that's there as well.
6: Yes, but I mean, some of the humor is quite obvious. In the story of Abraham and Sarah, in the context of when and where they lived, having a child was like a blessing. And if you didn't have it, it was like a curse. And then God tells this couple that they are going to have a son. He waits for 25 years when both of them are dead in reproductive terms.
0: Yes.
6: And then he tells Sarah, no, during this time, waiting on God for so long, they decide to help God.
0: Well, Sarah laughed, didn't she?
6: And Sarah says to Abraham, I think God meant, you know, that you can have this child by my maid as a proxy. And then she asks her husband to go to their maid, Hagar, and they have a child. And then God says, no, that's not what I said. I said, you, Sarah, will have a son. And when they send the angels in human form to come and say that the time has come now to have this baby, the news was so outlandish and preposterous that Sarah laughed. And what does God do? He said, when this child is born, his name will be Isaac. Isaac means laughter, because they laughed.
0: Yes.
6: Isn't that funny? And you call a man and a woman, you change their names. Sarai is changed to Sarah. Sarah means mother of many nations. That name was given before she had one child.
0: Yes.
6: And then Abraham, so he changed the name. Just humor.
0: Absolutely. And I suppose, you know, God could have been, he could have got rid of the humor and he could have just said, look, I've said it. It'll happen. So get over yourself.
6: No.
0: But he didn't do that, did he?
6: And then his sense of humor can also be testing. After this child is born, after 25 years, he says to Abraham, go sacrifice him. And I often play some games with myself and I ask myself, when God told Abraham to go and sacrifice Isaac, did Abraham tell his wife? Because if he told her, I know what the answer would be.
0: You're going to do what?
6: But obviously he didn't. Because early the next morning, he sets up with the boy, knowing that God, who made everything, can do whatever he likes. And he doesn't like human sacrifice anyway, so he knows he's not going to sacrifice. But he did. He obeyed.
0: Yeah. Do you think that Abraham, because of what had happened through Isaac's birth, and the impossibilities of that, and also that he himself was promised to be the father of nations, as was Sarah, that message had clearly, you know, penetrated. And right up to the last minute, he probably was thinking, well, in fact, I think it was Isaac said that God will provide a sacrifice. Not so sure of Abraham, but it was right to the wire, wasn't it?
6: Yeah.
0: The knife was raised.
6: Yes.
0: And Isaac was on the altar.
6: I think he passed that test. But the whole idea, I mean, these stories are interesting in themselves, but the interest is not the aim. The aim of the book is to show through these stories that God is not solemn. it has a sense of humor. And his book is interesting and worth reading, and we should read it.
0: One of the things that people find very, very difficult is that God loves them. They may not be Christians. They may have done loads of stuff in their lives that they have a conscience about and whatever. And yet, the Bible characters, I mean, if you take David, for example, who was involved in, well, murder, basically. But here he is chosen to lead a nation. Moses himself, of course, all these great leaders had, as you say, flaws. And we are most certainly flawed. But God loves us so much. His love sort of overrides. Doesn't mean there aren't consequences. Of course, there are, because of our choices and so on. But somehow, I mean, God knows all of that and takes...
6: Still, he loves us.
0: He loves us.
6: And for me, one of the stories, the heroes, the hero ends with the story of the woman, the Samaritan woman at the well. And I chose her deliberately to end this hero's story because, like I said, many of them are like us. But who else could be loveless like a lady who had had five husbands, living with a man who was not her husband, a Samaritan woman? People reckon she went to the well in the afternoon when people don't usually go to the well, because she didn't want to be confronted by the sight of people who would be judging her and thinking that she's a very bad woman. And then what did she find? She went there and met the Lord. And what did the man say? The Lord, Jesus didn't condemn her. He said, go bring your husband. She said, no, I don't have a husband. And then she said, yes, I know. You've had five, and this one's not your husband. So her mind was blown at how a man who was obviously a rabbi, a Jewish man,
0: spoke
6: could
0: to
6: come
0: her
6: and talk to her. And you know, that expression of overwhelming love that encompasses anything that we can think of. There is so much in the Bible to show God's love to people, to us, because we blow it all the time. We blow it all the time. But still, his love keeps pursuing us.
0: Well, the book is called God's Humor and Heroes, and you have to go and get yourself a copy and prepare to be amazed at the number of times that God worked through ordinary people like you and me, and often he did it in a humorous way. Now, your next song is "To God Be the Glory," and we're going to be hearing Lou Fillingham singing it. Why this one?
6: Well, again, that's a song of thinking about all the things that God has done in the past and what he's doing every day, despite the frailty and sinfulness of humanity, for all the things that he provides for all of us. And I must confess, it's a song that is dear to me because it was a favorite of my father. And before he died, it was one of the songs he wanted us to sing for his memory.
0: So we'll play this in memory of your father. And his name was?
6: You won't be able to call it Nwabunike, which is a story by itself, that you don't have child by your own strength.
0: Well, this is for you, Dad.
6: Yes.
0: Lou, take it away.

0: Well, my very special guest today is Dr. Emmanuel Uzue, and we've been talking about his life and faith, and in particular, his most recent book, God's Humour and Heroes. When you completed this book, were you happy with it? Did you feel it did justice? Because I suppose the problem with writing a book is there's so much. You have a lifetime's experience with people and with your faith, and obviously referring back to your work in Nigeria, and then of course in Muslim countries in the Middle East, and so on. It must be quite difficult to pick on even on biblical characters to write the book.
1: Yes, in order to, I knew what I wanted to write, but also I wanted to write it right. And because of that, I had the help of people that I mentioned in the acknowledgement. Mm-hmm. I have a friend who is an Anglican bishop in Uganda who was visiting here and came to our church, and we met and became friends. So I sent him a manuscript. He made comments on them and recommended how the book could be better organized. There are also, in my local church here, we have...
0: Which is St. Andrew's Bennett Road.
1: St. Andrew's Bennett Road. We have the privilege of three retired ministers who worship at our church. And I sent...
0: Them a copy as well.
1: A copy for them to make a comment and tell me what they thought. And a few other people like that. And comments were positive. Some of the recommendations I took into account, and then it took a long time, but I was happy when it was all done and came together.
0: Now, the book is fairly straightforward, and what you're doing is you're focusing in on a number of biblical characters and the reality of what actually happened. You make the Bible live. Yes. And pull out particularly references to the humour through the things that God did. Of course, it's not always the case. Some people find that the way we in church and so on present God is very serious. And of course, you know, we don't always talk to one another because we don't quite share the same styles of worship and so on. There seems to be more that divides, and we complicate what is really quite simple. I mean, the Bible says that unless you enter the kingdom of God as a little child.
1: Right.
0: But we don't think as children often, do we?
1: No. After each biblical hero, I put some questions for reflection, which are not exhaustive. And I also put the part of the Bible where their story is told. Like I said at the beginning, the characters are interesting to read by them, but actually what I want people to do is to follow up. This is like something to whet the appetite and then get them to go back to the book itself and read more, not just about these characters, but other characters in the Bible, to see that the Bible can be very helpful.
0: Well, of course, one of the reasons why you wrote this book was actually to highlight the importance of the Bible and the relevance of it and the fact that it is for all of us, you know, and we should value it greatly. I know it's early days. Do you think you've achieved those objectives?
1: Well, it's early days. It's on Amazon. I was surprised the week it came out. Just as I sent it to you, I sent it to the local Christian bookshop,
0: Keith Jones,
1: in Bonn. And I sent them an email, and they told me that it was already highlighted in their catalog, that they knew about the book already. Nevertheless, I sent them a copy. So that was encouraging to me, myself. And the week it came out, although it's priced at £10.99, Amazon put it up for
0: £36.99.
1: So I got back to the publishers and said, please, tell them not to do this. And the picture they had on Amazon showed the price that was recommended, and they were selling it for more than three times the price. So after the publisher spoke to them, they brought it down to $10.99. So I don't know how they come by that price.
0: I think it's called profit.
1: Well, I didn't like that, because the idea is to get people to read it. And if you put it at that £6.99, more than three times recommended, then people are not going to buy it or read it, because people have other books to buy and to read. But they have brought it down now to recommended price. So it's selling well. I've had some friends tell me about sales from the States and so on. It's still early days, but we went to see. I've also made some approaches to some other churches other than our own. People are on holiday now, but hopefully when the holiday period is over, we will get more feedback.
0: And of course, here you are making a personal appearance on Hope FM, and certainly I would without question recommend this book to you. If you're going on holiday, get a copy of it, go down to Keith Jones and they'll sort you out, you know, the copy. Or you can get it online.
1: And, it's also on Amazon.
0: On Amazon.
1: At the same price.
0: Yeah, same price. And the price should be $10.99, which is not going to break the bank. But I'll tell you what, you'll be really encouraged. And also, it'll put a smile on your face and perhaps help you to get into the Bible.

0: Because when he became a Christian, that contravened the norms of his time in his locality. And his family and relatives didn't like that. And then there were other incidents and so on. And then because of how he lived his life and tried to live by the faith he had, I, one of his children, recognized that although he didn't have money, as wealthy people think that wealth is, that he had a lot of blessings in his life. And one of those blessings was that he had 11 children, and all of them survived to adulthood. And all of them went to the best universities in Nigeria. Now, for a medical person, for somebody to have 11 children at that time, when infant mortality in Nigeria was more than 50%, to me as a medical person, that was almost a miracle. That was a definite blessing. And for 11 children to go through university and come out of it, not just any university, but the best universities in the country, from a family that didn't have so much wealth, that was also a miracle. And you could see God's hand in every thing that was happening to the family at large. And one of them was that my elder sister, who is now late, who was a professor of English, when she passed to an elite or elite ladies secondary school, Queen's College, Lagos, my parents didn't have the money to pay the fees. But at home, we were always reading books and so on. And when she went for interview, at that time, Nigeria was a British colony. And the interviewing ladies, three of them were British ladies. And her name was Juliet. So one of them asked her, "Why are you called Juliet? All people we know in your country with this kind of name, they are called Julia or Juliana. Why are you Juliet?" And he said, "The story came, the name came from my mother." He said, "Your mother? Where did she get it from?" He said, "Oh, she got it from the story of Shakespeare, Romeo and Juliet." And they said, "Your mother raised Shakespeare?" And then she had a conversation totally out of the interview process. She passed the interview and got a scholarship.
1: Yeah, yes.
0: And, you know, the hymn says that God works in mysterious ways, and he does. So that book, Blessed of God, was kind of, these are just a few examples, and there are many others.
1: And are these books still available to
0: yes.
1: purchase?
0: The other one has to do with my people in Nigeria, the Igbo people, the area where the Biafra War was fought. And after the war in Nigeria, a lot of people became a little despondent and so on, trying to feel like victims. And I wrote that book to kind of uplift their spirit and show that they have the heritage of people who have survived very serious crises arisen from them. So that was one. And then there was one that was written to encourage young people who are in countries different from their own to kind of bloom wherever they are planted, because sometimes we think that we can't do something unless we are in a certain place. And then looking at, again, examples of the Bible, we find that people like Daniel and Nehemiah and Joseph, you know, did great things, not necessarily in their home country, but wherever they are. So you can serve no matter where you are. Then the last one has, it's a medical book. It has to do with a condition that is happening more and more at young people. Not so much here, but many West African countries where people are not looking after their health, and then suddenly somebody who is apparently healthy suddenly
1: yes.
0: collapses and dies.
1: Mm-hmm.
0: What people can do to protect themselves and prevent that kind of thing. So applying medical knowledge to everyday events.
1: Well, Dr. Emmanuel, thank you so much for being my very special guest today. And folks, the book is entitled God's Humor and Heroes, A Journey of Laughter.

0: character, faith and inspiration. If you want to be inspired and have a smile put on your face, then go and get a copy of this book, either via Amazon or you can go down to Keith Jones and they will be delighted to sell you a copy, and we'll get Emmanuel back again when his next book, his next project comes out, because you're a man with many ideas and great vision. Emmanuel, thank you.
1: Thank you very much for having me.
0: Now, your final hymn is Shine, Jesus, Shine. We're going to play Graham Kendrick singing this one. Why this one?
1: Well, it's a happy hymn, and it talks about sending the gospel with the help of the Holy Spirit and giving us that burning fire and zeal in our hearts to go out and evangelize. And we don't have to do that by striking a stick on us. Some people do that, but not everybody needs to do that. You can do that wherever you are, whoever you are, whatever your skills or non-skills, just by living your life in a way that people can see that the love of God is in your heart.
0: Well, if you can, why don't you sing along with Graham Kendrick? And Graham, take it away.

0: That was Graham Kendrick, Shine, Jesus, Shine. And a big thank you, of course, to Dr. Emmanuel. Don't forget to get a copy of his book, God's Humour and Heroes. You can get it at Keith Jones, of course.
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3: Good morning to all you and all your lovely listeners out there. And I tell you what a another beautiful day. Yeah. Oh, we're really pushing it, mate.
4: We are. I mean, it's been an extended time of heat. Now we're into droughts in various parts of the country. And I heard in the middle of the week, they said it's probably the worst harvest that we've ever going to have had. I don't know whether on TV you watch those Clarkson Farm stories, but he's definitely going to have had a bad year, as so many farmers have as well. So it's all right, I suppose, if you look after animals, but if you're a crop farmer, this heat, of course, is destroying the crops.
3: Oh,
4: and and that means food prices will go up, my cornflakes will cost more, whatever you have for breakfast as well. So I think we're all into that. And of course, shipping materials and things all affected by the war. So it's a double whammy of things going wrong for this period of time. But we're still here in Bournemouth, still surviving.
3: Well, we seem to sort of struggle along, and you've really cheered me up about the blooming cornflakes. I'll have to cut down on them, you know. How can you cut down on your cornflakes?
4: I know. I'm sure they'll find somewhere around it with everything else. But anyway, it's good that we're together and we're still on the radio and we're still picking great songs. And actually, this morning you picked a great song, which happens to be an artist that was the favourite artist of Blair's secretary. She absolutely used to love this artist and went to see him on a number of occasions as well. And he's still around, and his records, of course, still get played on the radio, including this morning. So tell us about the song and the artist you picked.
3: Well, I'll tell you what, seriously, I'm struggling just a little bit this morning with my eyesight, and I know who the guy is, and I can't put a name to him.
4: His name is named after a precious stone. Does that help you?
3: No, not at the moment.
4: We can play this game. Diamond?
3: Yes.
4: Do you remember Neil?
3: Neil Diamond. Yeah. I knew it had come to me before the cornflakes got rationed. So
4: that's it.
3: If
4: you don't eat enough cornflakes, your memory will go. So we'll stick with the cornflakes. Anyway, Neil Diamond. A couple of years ago, Blair and I went to see a film that was based on his life, and it was really very interesting indeed. So anyway, tell us the song.
3: Song Blue. I love that. Wasn't that from another piece of music?
4: I'm not sure. It was it was featured on the film, and in fact, that song has been featured on a number of films as background music, because I think it's so well known, and it's a nice lilting song, isn't it? You know, blue.
3: Yeah, it's one of these songs where you get up singing song blue, and you. Looking for your super bowl of cornflakes, which I won't get. You'll never live this down, you realise.
4: I realise that, yeah. Anyway, yeah. Let's give the song a spin, just to remind the listeners of what it sounds like. Thanks, Ron.
3: Thank you, and God bless you all, mate.

0: And that, of course, was the inimitable sound there of Neil Diamond with Song Sung Blue, Uncle Ron's choice for today's programme. And he and I are going to still keep munching our cornflakes as well. Well, me and Blair have been to the cinema, haven't we?
1: We certainly have. Or should I say the icebox?
0: Yes, they were overdriving the air conditioning, weren't they, a bit?
1: Well, they were. Well, of course, I was in my shorts and it was a wee bit chilly in the nether regions. I won't say any more than that.
0: Yeah, and it was a long film too.
1: It was a very long film, but I must say I enjoyed it. It was quite gripping.
0: Yeah, and the film that we went to see was Spider-Man Brand New Day. And I think the title just sort of implies that they were having a fresh look at Spider-Man. And in fact, Tom Holland, who's the actor in the film, did this little preview before the film.
1: Yes, he thanked everybody for coming to see the film and said that obviously it had been made for everybody.
0: Yeah, and he was trying to imply too that they were looking at the ingredients of this age-old comic book story and tried to introduce, well, he said, a bit more emotion into the plot, and you can see how that one pans out. But of course, he's still playing Peter Parker, fighting crime as a full-time Spider-Man, even though it had come to a point in the story where people had forgotten him. And he'd sort of taken a bit of a back seat. And the pressure of seeing his old friends actually brought him back, sparked a change in this, if you like, retired lifestyle that he'd
1: it's
0: had.
1: It's very much about his identity, isn't it? In fact, he's asked at one point in the film, are you Peter Parker or are you Spider-Man? And he has to think about that.
0: Yes.
1: And then he says, I'm both.
0: Yes, I thought that was really interesting. A piece of drama there. Yes, I'm both. But of course, as he does come back, comes back to the power that he'd had before, and he needed that transformation because there was a shocking new threat to the city and to those he loves. And so, if you like, he raises his game to fight a new villain. So the world might have forgotten Peter Parker and Spider-Man, but he hadn't forgotten them. And the story, which is a good blend, I thought, of action, whoosh, around the place and all the rest of it, but with the emotion as well. And the emotion is even more highlighted by the fact that Tom Holland playing Spider-Man, his opposite female person is actually played by his wife. Mm. So there is an original romance there, but an on-screen romance as well. I think you'll probably find, if you've seen Spider-Man before, you're going to like it anyway. But I think that the added drama of him coming back and the emotion in the film is really quite touching.
1: And of course, the goodies always win through because, you know, with great power comes great responsibility.
0: That's right.
1: As Aunt May used to say.
0: Yeah. Well, it's based on the comic book, and comic books have got to have a good ending to it. And there's lots of good background music in the film that drives you along with the action, including one of my favourite songs, which is called St. Elmo's Fire, which the original features John Parr. So we're going to give that a spin.

0: us was Saint Elmo's Fire by John Parr, a song that was featured in our film that we reviewed today, which of course was the Spider-Man film, currently on the cinemas, and I think will be there for quite a while. Blair?
1: Well, as you know, today our programme has had a bit of a focus on humour, as we featured that wonderful book by Dr. Emmanuel. Well, if I said a very important comedian has passed away just this last week, I'm talking about James Mulgrew. Now, you may not know that name, James Mulgrew, but if I said, and ladies and gentlemen, there's more. Well, of course, I'm referring to the one and only Jimmy Cricket, known for his wellies, with the mark of left and right on in.
0: Yes, I remember. And of course, we did interview him long time ago, didn't we, on the programme?
1: Indeed, I interviewed him at the Alhambra Theatre in Bradford, actually.
0: Right.
1: Very, very decent bloke. And we had a good time together. And, I mean, he had his own television show and so on. One of the things I've been a bit disturbed about is I've not seen anything about his death on the news, you know.
0: No.
1: And which is very sad, really. Somebody, and you know, he had the last word, though.
0: Yes.
1: His son is a priest.
0: Yeah.
1: And he had the last rites twice. And he just wanted everybody to know he had very real faith. And ladies and gentlemen, there's more. And on that note, well done. A life well lived. Mr. James Mulgrew, Jimmy Cricket.
0: I think you should pray now.
1: Father, thank you that you have given us humour and that you've given us lots of people who enable us to have a good laugh. So we really do thank you for the life of Jimmy Cricket. We pray that you be with his family, and thank you that they have the absolute knowledge that that Jimmy had a real faith in you. Certainly Jimmy knew where he was going, and for him there certainly is more. In Jesus' name we give our thanks. Amen. Well, that brings us to the end of our program today, and we're going to play out with a wonderful happy song from Mercy Me, Happy Dance. So for me, Blair Crawford,
0: and me, Ian Robertson,
1: it's goodbye, God bless, and thanks for listening.
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1: From the Sky News Centre at 1. A serial sex attacker has been told he'll never leave prison for murdering two women and raping a third in London last year. 40-year-old Simon Levy's offending escalated from sexual assaults on the tube to double murder after police and court delays left him free to kill. One of the victims, Cheryl Wilkins' sister, says she hopes he rots behind bars. Judge Mark Lucraft sentenced him at the Old Bailey.
2: You ruthlessly exploited and took advantage of each of those three women for your own personal sexual satisfaction.
1: The Prime Minister says he's considering banning disposable barbecues to try to prevent fires. Andy Burnham's chairing an emergency Cobra Committee meeting to discuss the response to the record-breaking temperatures. The Fire Brigades Union says we're facing a national emergency.

0: assault at a pub in South Wales. Emergency services were called to the Crow's Nest in Cwmbran on the 1st of August. Anne Widdecombe's funeral will take place in Devon later, with friends and family gathering to pay their respects. A requiem mass will also be held at Buckfast Abbey, where she regularly worshipped. And Taylor Swift's being inducted into the Nashville Songwriters Hall of Fame. It's where the singer launched her country career. That's the latest. I'm Kat Suave.
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2: So today is going to be a dry and sunny with plenty of sunshine and little, if any, cloud cover. It's going to be very hot, they say, as the move on toward the evening. Tonight is set to remain dry, clear, with little to no cloud cover again throughout the night. However, Thursday morning will be another very hot, dry and sunny day with little to no cloud cover as well. But I heard on the national news this morning that colder weather is on its way, so it won't be very hot for very long, allegedly, I shall say. That's your weather for Hampshire, Dorset and the Isle of Wight.
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2: Good afternoon to you, and welcome once again Wednesday afternoon to That's Lunch, taking you through your lunch break between now and 2 o'clock this afternoon, with the usual features that we have. We're going to be taking a look at what's being celebrated this day on the 12th of August, nationally and internationally overseas, what has been celebrated. Then that's going to be followed after a few songs by local news, what's been happening in the Bournemouth, Christchurch and the Poole area. Plus, around about 1:45 this afternoon, bringing you some sporting headlines as well. In between all those lovely features, I have two tracks of the week to bring to you this afternoon, and also two tracks of smooth nostalgia, they call them. But nostalgically, and that's a good word, isn't it? Nostalgically, taking you back in time with some of the tracks you may have forgotten about, or you may not have heard for a long time. And I'm going to bring them back just to remind you. Plus, our usual CCM music all thrown in as well. Very shortly, I'll be bringing you the national and international news headlines. But first, here's Micah Tyler with Perfectly. Once again, good afternoon to you and welcome to Wednesday's edition of That's Lunch.

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1: Perfectly.
0: Yeah, Michael Tyler and Perfectly. Right now, let's take a look at the national and international news headlines. Starting with this, the weather has played havoc with some of the fruit and veg, so our farmers are saying. But sun-tanned cauliflowers and knobbly spuds, the heatwave veg that is good to eat. They say that. Would you buy a cauliflower that looks like it's been sunburnt or a cucumber that's curled back on itself? Well, farmers across the UK are grappling with one of those driest, hottest growing seasons in decades. Repeated heat waves after a warmer than usual spring have led to predictions of the worst harvest since records began. The heat is not only affecting how much produce is grown, but also how it looks. Retailers usually reject fruit and vegetables that don't meet strict guidelines on size, shape and colour, but with supplies under pressure, many are now expected to loosen those rules rather than risk empty shelves. That means shoppers could start seeing smaller, wonkier or oddly coloured veg on the shelves in the coming weeks. And sellers and growers say it's still good to eat. So there you go. Rather than have an empty shelf, put out those wonky, it's a good day for Nick, isn't it? You know, the wonky Wednesday, wonky potatoes and veg. Here we go. Early release of some prisons. Early release scheme risks more serious crimes, a probation chief warns. The chief inspector of probation for England and Wales has told the BBC the early release of thousands of prisoners could lead to a serious sexual or a violent offence or even murder because of demands on probation staff to monitor the offenders. The government is set to release 5,000 offenders from October as part of the new laws to create more space in overcrowded prisons. And finally, moving on to a happy note in sport and in football. Cristiano Ronaldo marries his longtime partner, Georgina Rodriguez. Footballer superstar Cristiano Ronaldo has married his longtime partner, model and influencer, Georgina Rodriguez, in a civil ceremony in Portugal. The Portuguese striker posted an image on his Instagram account showing two hands, presumed to be his, on top of his wife's, both wearing wedding rings. Calling it the wedding of the year, Portuguese media says the couple tied the knot on the 11th of August in the coastal town of Cascais near, Cascais near Lisbon, and that their five children attended. That's your national and international news headlines. Couple of bits there for you. Still to come around the world, what's being celebrated on the 12th of August, this very Wednesday. And then local news, and at the end of the show, looking at the world of sport as well. Spoke to you earlier about smooth nostalgia. Well, nostalgically, I found a track here from Bill Withers. Do you remember this one? It's a lovely day, and I do believe he had the record for holding the longest note on record, I believe. But here's Bill Withers, and it's a lovely day.

0: What if I told you that the story's just begun? Keep holding on.
1: That's Jeremy Rosado and Keep Holding On.

Why that means knowing you around the world. Yeah, celebrating various things that have been, celebrated on the 12th of August, not only in the UK, but overseas as well. I found three nice items for you to think about celebrating. The first one, I don't know how many siblings you have, but it's National Middle Child Day. National Middle Child Day. Are you a middle child? Or an older child, a first child. But parents with three or more children can certainly celebrate National Middle Day, Child Day, by taking stock of the ways they can honour the and show appreciation for their middle children. This might mean taking them on a special date with one of their parents, or even something to so simple as finding out what they would like to eat for dinner and then cooking that for them. People who are already adults who have a middle child sibling or a spouse can also celebrate National Middle Child Day by giving a bit of special attention to their favourite child. Now moving on to something close to our presenter's heart, it's a National Vinyl Record Day. National Vinyl Record Day is organised you've guessed it, the National Vinyl Record Day Company, a not-for-profit organisation dedicated to recognising the preserving vinyl music. It's a culture, art and sound. Whilst you could dust off some old vinyl records, you may be surprised to find many modern artists producing music in vinyl format to provide a richer, more immersed experience. National Vinyl Record Day celebrates the good old way of playing our favourite tracks in recent years. Vinyl has undergone a bit of a renaissance. As CD sales fall, more people are embracing the vintage vinyl, offering a unique playing experience and becoming a statement piece in any home. So you go, if you've got any vinyls, vinyl is coming back. They are producing tracks on vinyl. I remember when we went from vinyl to cassette, and then from cassette to DAT tape, and then from DAT tape to CDs. I remember it all very well. Over the years, as being a DJ and presenter. Finally, I always leave a food item to the end, almost the end anyway. A delightful dessert hailing from the Midwestern states, gooey butter cake is a flat, dense cake that is, well, it's buttery and gooey, just like the name suggests. Typically served as a coffee cake, this beloved dessert that may have started by accident has made its way into the hearts, kitchens and the tummies of some so many delightful people over the years. National Gooey Butter Cake Day is here to show some love and appreciation for this tasty dessert. And now that was finally, but there is a finally. If you heard breakfast show yesterday, you'd have heard Dan say that he has a celebration, and the celebration was the birth of his two babies. No, not human babies, but two delightful little dogs called Peach and Peanut. It was their birthday yesterday. I'd have done a show, I'd have mentioned it then, but I took the first opportunity to say happy belated birthday to Peach and Peanut. I hope they had a good day, and I'm sure Dan, he thinks the world of them, he would have spoilt them rotten. However, he did play a track for them yesterday, just for their birthday, and I thought I would ditto that track. And it's from Roy Orbison. It's from Roy Orbison, and you've got it. A ditto track from yesterday for Dan's little babies.

0: Yes, indeed, you got it. That's from Roy Orbison, just for Peach and Pina, celebrating their birthday yesterday. Still to come this afternoon, in that's lunch, some local news for you, what's been happening, Bournemouth, Christchurch and Poole area, and also the wider Dorset area. Plus, toward the end of the show, sporting headlines, what's been happening in the sporting headlines as well.
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That's the first of our brand new tracks this week, the first of two from Carlina and God Is Good. Now it's time to take a look at some local news. You may have heard about this over the coming of the last few days. A woman, 23, charged with murdering a 45-year-old man. A 23-year-old woman has been found charged, with murdering a man who was found at a block of flats. Hampshire Police said it was called to report of an assault at an address in Western Lane in Southampton at 0421 BST time on Sunday. Craig Wesley Mintram, 45, was pronounced dead at the scene, and detective says said Katie Glynn of Eldon Place, Bournemouth, has been remanded in custody to appear at Southampton Magistrates Court on Wednesday. Now, moving on, these fires have destroyed an awful lot of property, but the mock Woodhenge, yes, structure destroyed fire. That Stonehenge made out of wood has been destroyed by fire. A copycat Woodhenge structure that stood outside a Dorset pub for years has been destroyed by fire. The fire began at the Square and Compass pub in Kingston Lane, Worthy Matravers, on Sunday afternoon. Dorset and Wiltshire Fire and Rescue Service said the structure was built by pub landlord Charlie Newman with friend Nick Gray before 2015 summer solstice. It was solely severely damaged that the remaining wooden structure had to be removed for safety reasons. It precisely lined up with the sunrise on the day of the summer solstice, so it functioned in a similar way to Stonehenge and the real Woodhenge, which both stand near each other in Wiltshire. Cause of the fire is currently unknown. Moving on, and finally, hundreds flock to the MS store for a grand opening in Poole Retail Park. Hundreds of shoppers flocked to a Poole Retail Park for the grand opening of the new M&S Food. The store, which is the largest M&S Food in the country, opened at 8 a.m. on Wednesday, the 12th of August, in the old home base unit in Redlands Retail Park, with football legend Harry Redknapp and his wife Sandra in attendance to help staff cut the ribbon. The state-of-the-art supermarket includes a bakery, fresh produce, an extended wine selection, and even a rotisserie kit chicken. The new store is also bringing 90 new jobs to the area. There we go. As you caught up now with the local news, in around about 15 minutes, bringing you the sporting headlines as well. But right now, here is Cochrane & Co. with What Grace Can Do.

This is Drakeford and Good Lord. And let's see what's been happening in the sporting world, starting with some football for you. Aston Villa captain John McGinn says they're ready to defy the odds against tonight's Super Cup clash with European champions PSG in Salzburg. They ended a 30-year trophy drought with victory over Freiburg in May, in May's Europa League final. Villa will be the Champions League will be in the Champions League this season after finishing fourth in the Premier League. Chelsea have completed the signing of fullback Pep Chavarria from Rayo Vallecano. The Spaniard moves to Stamford Bridge on a contract until 2031 in a deal thought to be over £16 million. Meanwhile, Manchester City have signed goalkeeper Geronimo Rulli from Marseille. The Argentina international joins Enzo Maresca's side on a two-year contract. He'll provide backup to first choice Gianluigi Donnarumma. Evan Gesland has rejoined Crystal Palace on a season-long loan from Aston Villa with an option to buy. The Ivory Coast forward spent the second half of the previous campaign at Selhurst Park playing a part in their Conference League triumph. Now, Sanjay Bhandari has announced he'll step down as chair of the anti-discrimination group Kick It Out at the end of the season. After being appointed in 2019, he oversaw the launch of the organisation's new five-year strategy, Football United, last year. Bhandari says his successor will have a unique opportunity to use the power of football to bring people together. There, that is the end of your sporting world catch-up. Right now, moving on to some more nostalgia for you. Nostalgically, a track from REM, and this one's called The Great Beyond.

That's our second brand new track of the week from Carly M. Taylor featuring KB with Lifeline. I'd like to remind you to stay with us because change of programme today after the news at 2 o'clock this afternoon. Derek Damon will be here with the early years. And I want to say thank you for joining me this afternoon. I hope you had a lovely lunch as you make your way back to your office or to your workbench, wherever you're working. May you have a good afternoon. And when you come in, don't forget those ideas about when you're going to see the solar eclipse, not to look at it directly. Get some proper manufactured glasses for the occasion. I'm going to leave you with Jonathan Ogden and Set Me Free. That's going to be followed by Bay Turner with Somebody's Praying, taking you toward the news. Don't forget to stay with us. Derek will be here very shortly with the early years. Until the next time, bye for now.

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1: From the Sky News Centre at 2. A man's been told he'll die in prison for the murders of two women and the rape of a third in London last year. A senior Met police officer has admitted a collective system failure left 40-year-old Simon Levy free to kill while on bail. He suffocated mum of four, Cheryl Wilkins, in August, less than 2 weeks after a separate court hearing. We voiced some of her sister's victim impact statement.
2: Know this, you lose. We get to leave here today knowing we will keep Cheryl alive by sharing memories about her and living for her. You don't get to take that away. I hope you rot in prison for the rest of your life.
1: Hundreds of people are queuing for last-minute eclipse glasses ahead of tonight's spectacle. Britain's electricity grid provider is asking for backup power, mainly between 6 and 8pm. The Prime Minister says he'll consider banning disposable barbecues, as he calls wildfires a significant problem. 185 have broken out in England and Wales this month alone, with temperatures forecast to hit 38 degrees Celsius tomorrow. Andy Burnham's bringing together an emergency COBRA committee, and Chair of a Parliamentary Environment Group, Fleur Anderson's pleased the meeting's happening.
3: I'm very glad it is happening, but my main point is that the emergency will not stop when the heat goes away. We need to be much more prepared and more resilient over time and build that in for the long term. These heat waves are with us.
1: A 102-year-old man's in a critical condition after reports of an assault at a pub in South Wales. Police have since released under investigation a man they'd been questioning. Family, friends and political colleagues are gathering in Devon for the funeral of Anne Widdecombe. A requiem mass is being held at Buckfast Abbey, where the former Conservative MP regularly worshipped.

Hello and welcome to Early Years, Early Contemporary Christian Music, the music that has influenced current CCM music. Normally played here, some of the artists, well, they have moved on into music production, others into, well, different bands, but some are no longer with us. But their music lives on. Join me, Derek Damon, as we listen to together to some really good music.

That was C.C. Winans and A Heart Like Yours, taken from a CD entitled Throne Room. I don't think I've ever played any of her music from that particular CD. It was released in 2018, so C.C. Winans. She's an American gospel singer, got 12 Grammy Awards,

and sold over 15 million albums. But she was, or is, the best-selling female gospel artist of all time. That was of 2015. Comes from, of course, from a musical family. But started around about 1984. Close friend of Whitney Houston, was the godmother of her daughter. And of course, Big Brothers, yes, were the winners. But she sang a lot with her brother, as in BB and CeCe. But went solo in 95. Music such as Alone in His Presence, that got a platinum certification, Grammy Awards, Dove Awards, and was the Female Vocalist of the Year. So over the years, she's done exceptionally well. She's also an author, done TV appearances, and was most awarded female gospel singer ever. So that's CeCe Winans, as I said, from the Throne Room. Got some more music now, and this one is entitled No One Else. This is CeCe Winans.

That was CC Winans and No One Else. It's from a CD entitled Throne Room, released in 2018. By the way, I believe that CC Winans has released quite recently another CD. Don't know very much about it, but it's supposed to be very, very popular. Also, I just found out that she came to a church in London and did a performance there quite recently. And I think you can find her on YouTube. Is really interesting. So go, if you really enjoy her music, I would go with Throne Room, one of her latest CDs, and also look on YouTube, see if you can find CC Winans and her music. Chuck Girard, well, he is one of the pioneers of CCM, contemporary Christian music. Comes from Los Angeles in California, been around since about 1961, so really one of the pioneers. He's a pianist and vocalist, but I think he's well known for being in a band called Love Song. He's the founder member of that band, and it was the first Christian rock band to become popular in the US. Don't know whether they ever came over to this particular country. But in 1975, he developed a solo career, and two songs in particular he was well known for. The first one is Sometimes Alleluia, and the other one is Rock and Roll Preacher. That is Chuck Girard, and I'm playing from a CD of his entitled Voice of the Wind, and the track is Abba Father.

That was Chuck Gerrard and Abba Father. He has been associated with a band called Ambrosia in the past, as well as a couple of secular bands, the Castells and the Hondells. But overall, he released 10 solo albums, 4 with Love Song and their music, and 8 other secular music. And 6 singles he's come out with others. And I did mention the most popular of his music. One of the tracks was Sometimes Alleluia, and I thought I would play that. By the way, it's from a CD entitled Voice of the Wind, which is very, very typical of the music we've just heard from his. More worshipful than bandful, you could actually say. Well, that's Chuck Gerrard and Sometimes Alleluia.

Chuck Gerrard and Sometimes Alleluia from a CD entitled Voice of the Wind. So if you enjoy love song music, there are other albums. You'll have to hunt around to find them. But if you like him as a soloist doing worshipful music, try Voice of the Wind. Yes, you will have to look around to find that one as well. But it is available, I think, somewhere. I've got a copy in my collection. Chuck Gerrard. David Meese is a CCM artist, been around since about 1976, very well known in the mid-80s, right the way up to the early 2000s. And he's had 30 top 10, several number ones in the Christian music charts. Comes from humble Texas, started very, very young, and in his mid-teens he was touring across Europe. And he is really a classical pianist, a classical artist, and studied at the Peabody Conservatory of Music, where he met his wife, who plays the viola. One piece of music that he is very well known for is, of course, entitled We Are the Reason. And not only for him singing it, but over 200 artists have sung it or covered it, plus in different languages as well. So I thought I would actually play that one. By the way, his music is described as gospel inspirational. So this is David Meese and We Are the Reason.

David Meese and We Are The Reason. And I'm not surprised it's so popular. The lyrics are brilliant, aren't they? It's really great music. I can remember many years ago, an American group band came across with a choir, and they were singing, and they went across, right across the country, singing in different places. And that was one of the songs that they included in their repertoire. That's how I remembered it so well. We Are The Reason. Anyway, he did a lot of work with Billy Graham Crusades over the years and various outreach groups, as well as TV broadcasts. He was inducted into the Christian Music Hall of Fame in June 2008. And other works and other things he's been included in, he's got a Lifetime Award, Achievement Award for music. But he's really a classical pianist. That's where he comes from. But he's done various TV theme songs. And the other day, I think I picked him up, as it were, on YouTube, preaching and speaking in a church somewhere, David Meese, rather than just actually singing. I've got some more music from him. By the way, some of the music I play comes from a CD entitled Learning to Trust, which is a good one if you're interested in his music. Well, the music I'm now going to play is entitled Touch My Hand, and this is David Meese.

David Meese and Touch My Hand. By the way, I did say some of his music I play comes from Learning to Trust. And there are some tracks on there with no vocals. It's just him doing classical piano. Really brilliant music. He is a great artist. Very, very professional. That's David Meese. Well, Benny Hester is an American singer, songwriter, recording artist, known for a couple of songs in particular. One is When God Ran, and the other one is Nobody Knows Me Like You. He's also a TV producer. But When God Ran is one of the longest-running number one songs in CCM music. 13 weeks, number one, that's a long time. And it's number three in 60 years' history of Word Records. And it's been covered by an awful lot of artists, not in the same style, such as CCM, Contemporary Christian Music, R&B, right, rhythm and blues, pop, rock, and even Southern Gospel style. Well, that's Benny Hester and his music. And I'm going to play one of the tracks from that, and it's entitled Can I Get to You From Here? Well, this is Benny Hester.

Benny Hester and Can I Get to You from Here. One of the tracks I did mention earlier, which he's well known for, is Nobody Knows Me Like You. And that became number one in the Christian music charts. It was the first CCM to break the top 50 in the adult contemporary chart at 44. That was way back in November 1981. He's also studied classical music, and he taught music at one stage as well. But he's written and played various commercials in America. But he's also been involved in Disney productions in producing music. Well, that's Benny Hester. More music from him, and this is Hold Me.

Benny Hester and Hold Me. What I like about his music is he's so diverse, you know, from one track to another on his CDs. You can't expect to be listening to the same music or the same type of music. He's very different in his different styles, but he's a great artist, well worth listening to. And remember the name, Benny Hester. Well, Kim Hill is an American singer and songwriter. There is not a lot of information about her whatsoever. She has worked in various hip-hop bands, but with various Christian artists. She has done an enormous amount of backing with other artists. So you'll find her singing with some of the well-known artists and singing duets as well as backing music. That is Kim Hill. Got some music from her, and this is really good. It's entitled Psalm 1.

That was Kim Hill and Psalm 1. I wonder if you recognise the music. Well, if you're listening to the beginning of the programme, her music, or that Psalm 1 with her singing it, is one of the extracts I include at the very beginning of the programme. I think she's one of the underestimated musicians. She's not really well heard of in this country at all, let alone in America. And I think she's got a great voice. And I've got some more music of hers. This is You Alone. But I think she's worth listening to. She did sing with Black Eyed Peas, and she's described as a soul musician, and has worked quite a lot in television as well. So hunt around and find some Kim Hill music. You will enjoy it. Now, after that first track, this is the second one, and it's You Alone. This is Kim Hill.

Kim Hill and You Alone. I'm going to have to really look around and find some more of her music. She is a great artist. And you're going to have to search if you're interested. I'll try and find a whole CD of her music and have a special program just about her music. But the name is Kim Hill. Put it in your collection. She has got a great voice and we're worth listening to. Well, Paul Field. He's a Christian musician, songwriter, well known from the middle of the 70s. He was in the band Nutshell. I don't know if you remember Nutshell, before going into a solo career. He's also written music, including music for Cliff Richard. Now, Nutshell started off as The Group, then became Nutshell, and then was renamed Network. And they were described as the UK second chapter of acts. He has written 6 musicals, doing the production and the arranging, as well as film music, TV, advertising, including Australian television. He's worked a lot with Garth Hewitt and travelled to India with him and produced an album for Christian Aid. He's also written children's songs, one of which was the Queen's Christmas Message. It was included there in 2004. Well, that's Paul Field, and I've got some track from a music of his, and this is entitled Change Your World.

Caulfield and Change Your World. He's actually worked a lot with other artists over in Britain, of course, such as Jonathan Vieira. He's written some of his music and been involved in his productions. He's also worked with various music productions and projects. His name seems to have popped up all over the place. He won the Ivor Novello Award for the British Academy of Songwriters, Composers and Authors. And he's been nominated for various awards, including various Dove Awards over the years. Come away with 25 solo albums, just on his own, and 2 with other artists, as well as 5 albums with Network, which was Nutshell. So that is Paul Field. Got some more music, and this is Treasures in Heaven.

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2: Welcome back to Early Years. I hope you've been enjoying the music with me, Derek Damon. Do you know, some of the artists might be very new to you, you know, because they've been around a long time and some of the artists are no longer with us. But I hope you enjoy the music and listening to them and maybe increase your curiosity about finding out more about these artists, maybe in collecting some of their music if you enjoy it. I enjoy the program, especially the music, of course, and listening to these artists that we don't often hear. We're starting back in the program with the Imperials. They've been around since about 1964. They started off as the Southern Gospel Quartet, pioneers in CCM music in the 60s. And they were a band who kept changing in their numbers, you know, the people in the band, but also their styles. But they were inducted into the Gospel Music Hall of Fame. Key members included Jake Hess. You know, as the members changed, so did their music just a little bit. They did record with Elvis in sessions between about 1966 and 1971. And Sherman Andrews,

the Imperials and Love Can Make It Happen. In the 90s, they changed their whole outlook to what they did as a band. Now, most bands would like to kind of move up, get more audiences in bigger auditoriums, but they changed their mind and they started to scale down their performances to more simple accommodation in intimate church performance situations, which is really interesting. They put, you know, rather than the large venues and concerts, small intimate groups. And there has been for some years a change of ownership of the name. Who is in charge? Who holds the real name, the Imperials? Which band? And that has gone to law. There's been lots of legal debates about it. We won't even go into that. But the Imperials had a lot of firsts. They were the first gospel group to

perform at the Grammys. First gospel group with number one songs for 12 weeks in different categories, contemporary, inspirational, and Southern gospel. And the only gospel group to have number one songs in the 60s to the 90s in four consecutive decades. So they've been around a long time and they performed really well and very popular. I said we were playing from her CD, The Treasures, and this is Carry Your Heart to Me. This is The Imperials.

The Imperials and Carry Your Heart to Me. If you enjoy their music, there's an awful lot of CDs out there of their music. You might have to look around and hunt around to find it, but it's out there somewhere. One thing I enjoy about them as a group singing is their harmonies. They are great for harmonies. So if you like their music, The Treasures is the one I've been playing from, but there are others out there as well. Well, Margaret Becker is very, very popular. I know over in this country as well. She's an American Christian rock singer. Been around since about 1985 as a guitarist and songwriter as well. She is very, very popular. A lot of people talk about Margaret Becker and her music. She's very versatile in her style. She sings a lot with Christine Getty. I think she's very, very popular with students, and because she studied at university communication. And as a songwriter, that's how she started out and developed as a singer later on. By the way, she plays an Epiphone guitar made by Gibson. And I remember years and years ago, when I was in my early teens, somebody I know had an Epiphone played by Gibson. And I remember kind of trying to play it once. The guitar that he had had a tremendous tone to it, really nice to play. So that's an Epiphone made by Gibson. She moved in 1985 to Nashville, as they all do, as a songwriter, but then started to do some singing and did some backup singing with Steve Camp. Well, that's Margaret Becker, and I'm actually playing from a CD which is very popular. People who talk about Margaret Becker, they say, well, I enjoy the music on Grace, which is one of her CDs. So I thought I'd play from that particular CD, and the track is I Trust in You. This is Margaret Becker.

Margaret Becker and I Trust in You. Her debut album came out in 1986 and it was produced by Charlie Peacock. And I think Charlie Peacock actually produced most of her music over the years. She also writes for Campus Life magazine. And she writes as a singer and a songwriter as well. So, you know, it's really interesting, her material developing over the years. She has produced 13 albums and done 6 collaborative works. As I said, she does sing quite a lot with Christine Getty and various others. So that is Margaret Becker. More music from the CD Grace, and this is My Heaven.

That was Margaret Becker and My Heaven. I must confess, I really enjoy that particular track. The production is extremely good. Of course, it is Charlie Peacock. Picked up somewhere, I think it was on YouTube somewhere, an interview with Charlie Peacock, and he was talking about his production and the studios he worked in. Very, very experienced, and I think he's up there with the big names of producers. But it was Margaret Becker and My Heaven, and yes, come from a CD entitled Grace. Well, Adrian Snow is a Brit. I know a lot of the music, unfortunately, and I'll say unfortunately, comes from America when there's so many good artists in this country. But he studied at the Leeds College of Music. He's a pianist, keyboard player, composer and a singer. And over the years, he has produced 23 original albums, 16 solo albums and 6 major concept works. And it's very, very interesting, because over the years he's had done some various major commissions, like The Virgin from BBC, The Passion, with the Royal Philharmonic Orchestra for premiere on the BBC Radio, and that's Radio 1 as well, A Requiem for the Last Child at St Paul's Cathedral for Save the Children. And he's performed worldwide in the UK, Israel, USA, Australia and Europe. And he is very, very well known. And I know that he's got quite a following over here in this country as a musician and as a composer as well. Now, this is from an album or a CD with Phil Thompson, and it's entitled Beautiful or What? It's really good, and I enjoy listening to it. Kind of reflects the standard of his music. So the first track we're going to listen to is Touch Eternity. This is Adrian Snell.

That was Adrian Snell and Touch Eternity. Unfortunately, I don't know who the woman singer is. I'll have to look that up just a little bit. But I really enjoy his music. It is really, really good. Well worth listening to. More about him, because it's very interesting, because he retired or semi-retired from performing and has done a postgraduate course in music therapy and has become a music therapist and arts consultant for children, young people with special needs. And he has as well produced some major work since, a 2-album concept work called The City of Peace. Now, I've got both of those CDs somewhere in my collection, and it's about the Jewish roots of the Christian faith. And there's Jewish poems, authors. It took him 11 years of research to put together, discovering different people's lives, men, families, women, and also about the Nazi Holocaust and how it affected the Jewish people. Well, that's Adrian Snell. You've got to get some of his music for your collection. And I would suggest even this CD that I'm playing from, entitled Beautiful or What, or his one of the two City of Peace concept works, is really good to listen to. Good to put in your collection of Adrian Snell. Well, another piece from Beautiful or What, and this is entitled The Toast.

That was Adrian Snell and the Toast. Slightly different, wasn't it? I thought it was really good. And you can imagine that, can't you, at a Jewish wedding? All the relatives, all the friends there, and there is the Toast. And I thought it was a really good piece of music. And it is on his album entitled Beautiful or What. And you'll have to get that one. It is such a good album to be able to listen to. Well, Rick Elias is the founding member, or was the founding member, of Rich Mullins' Ragamuffin Band. I do play Rich Mullins' music, and the Ragamuffin Band, as it was called, was his original band. Now, Richard Elias is a CCM artist from Nashville, of course. Started off at university singing, has played with various bands, and in 1990 released an album and also a single called Confessions of Love, which became number 4 in the Christian Top 40 chart. So he was with Ragamuffin Band between about 1993 and 2002, but he's also a singer-songwriter. He has written quite a lot of music over the years, and he has produced music for the movies, including My Big Fat Greek Wedding and Jawson's Creek, as well as others. So that's a little bit about Rick Elias. Got some music from him. And the track I'm going to play is The More Things Change. This is Rick Elias.

That was Rick Elias and The More Things Change. He's got a great voice, hasn't he? It's well worth listening to and collecting his music as well. Keep saying that about a lot of these artists, and I hope by now that your music collection from early years is kind of growing just a little bit as well. By the way, he's also produced music, of course, for Rich Mullins, Amy Grant, Michael W. Smith and Aaron Smith over the years. He's brought out 4 solo albums and been nominated GM Association Awards and others. But he's also been a lecturer in contemporary music. Unfortunately, he died in 2019 and he was only 64. Well, that's Rick Elias. You can still find his music if you look around. As with all of the early years artists, the music's out there somewhere. You just have to hunt around. Anyway, more music from him, and this is Man of No Reputation.

That's Rick Elias and Man of No Reputation. Well, that's another one for your collection, isn't it, for your early years? But that's the type of music, yeah, it's the evening music, isn't it? You stick one of his CDs on and just listen and enjoy it. Really good. The name again was Rick Elias. This is Jerry Williams, and he is new to the programme of early years. And it's very, very interesting because he started music when he was very, very young. But when he committed his life to Jesus, he was about 20. That's way back in 1971. And he always felt that he should communicate the gospel or the love of Jesus through music. And in 1979, he had a music group called Harvest. Now, Harvest became very, very popular. And they had a recording contract, and they started off in a local church. And that's where Jerry Williams was the youth pastor. And also in the band was a guy by the name of Kerr, but also Paul Wilbert. And some people might know of his music, and he still plays. And they, for the next 20 years, he was touring with the band all over the world. And their main goal was to communicate the gospel of Jesus Christ through music. And Jerry Williams, and I have a CD of his, and it's called Classics Volume 1. And the track, the first track I'm going to play, is entitled Holy Is the Lord. So this is Jerry Williams.

That was Jerry Williams and Holy Is the Lord. Great piece of music, that, isn't it? I was surprised when I first heard it. Really, really good. Well, it's another one for your collection. I'm sorry, it's going to grow just a little bit through listening to the programme. By the way, he's still a prolific writer, still going very strong writing, and still recording music. But his real aim, I think if you asked him, is this: to make people disciples of Jesus, to follow Jesus Christ in their lives. So him and his wife Donna are pastors to pastors, if that makes sense, supporting those who are involved with discipling people for Jesus and for church growth as well. And he set up something called the Fort Discipleship Center, and he's created and involved in what is called Epic Ministries. But if you want to find some more about his music, look into Harvest. Harvest was the band that he started and went on tour with, and Epic Ministries is what he's involved in now. He started off with them, I think, and he continues with them now. So that is Jerry Williams. I've got some more music. This is from Classics Volume 1, and the track I'm going to play is entitled The Army of the Lord. Well, it's happened again, hasn't it? We've come to the end of the programme, and I really enjoy the music. I hope you do. And I know I'm encouraging you to buy some of this material and hunt around and find it and enjoy it. But, you know, all of these artists have got great voices. The production is so very, very good. And the message that comes through is all about the love of God, about walking with God and knowing Jesus in their life. And I think that's really good in the music. So start collecting it. Thank you for being with me, Derek Damon, on Early Years. As I always say, you know, you're going to have to really look, because a lot of the artists, some of them are no longer with us. Their music is difficult to find. By the way, if you've been to a concert or something like that, can you let me know at Hope FM? And, you know, I've got a CD here of the music that I went to, and I, you know, I can add to the collection, because there's not a lot of it about, and you know, there's not a lot of new material, and I've been fortunate with Jerry Williams and his music to find that. But as I always say, look after yourself, still keep safe, still keep your friends safe and your family safe and those round about you. So keep safe, look after yourself and look after others. And thank you for being with me. Have a great week. Whatever you're doing, wherever you are, just remember, one day we're going to meet again. And I hope it's next week. Okay? Thank you for me, Derek Damon. And I'll leave you with Jerry Williams.

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1: Many men suffering abuse at the hands of their partners think they're to blame, that they're weak. 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Call us on our helpline, 01 823 33 4244. That is 01 823 33 4244. The lines are open from 10 till 4, Monday to Friday. 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
2: It's early, isn't it? 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Over the course of the next 2 hours, we'll be doing our countdown and playing songs from the likes of We the Kingdom, Micah Tyler, Josiah Queen, Elevation Rhythm, Tasha Layton, Matthew West, Torrin Wells, Matt Maher, and much, much more. And my name's Dan, by the way. Joining me in the studio this week, he's back, the artist interviewer himself from the Artist Interview Podcast. It's Mr. Gordon T. Hello, Gordon.
3: Hey, Dan. Great to be back. And you are alone with me because, of course, there's no Alicia this week because she's on honeymoon.
2: She is.
3: Pretty exciting. Yay.
2: Exciting stuff. It was great wedding. Alicia. Don't waste your time on your honeymoon listening to the Josh Show, probably. Okay, Gordon, a big question this week. What is it?
3: Big question this week is, can Zach Williams make it a second week at number one with his track Wait For Me featuring Ben Fuller?
2: Yeah, with the likes of Josiah Queen, Jamie O'Donnell, CeCe Winans, take that top spot, or maybe even a return to number one for Elevation Rhythm. As well as our countdown, we'll have some Hope 20 Chart Show classics back to this week in Chart Show history. Also, new music update on the way at the halfway point. We're hearing new tracks this week from...
3: Oh, three wonderful artists. Corin Hawthorne, Leanna Crawford, and Ellie Limebeck.
2: Yeah, it's all to come over the next 2 hours. Sit tight. 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
2: But before we get into this week's countdown, let's have our show start, shall we? This is brand new from Capital Kings featuring Geo. It's Praise Forever. Yeah.

0: 20 chart show this week. Brand new music from Capital Kings featuring Geo. That's Praise Forever. And there's more new music on the way around about the halfway point of this week's show in our new music update.
1: Show.
0: 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It's new at number 18, so we'll get to that very, very shortly. 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
1: Number 20.

0: It was brand new last week and it rises one place this time out from Chris Cleveland, aka Stars Go Dim. That's Holy. 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Time then for our one and only new entry in our top 20 this week. Who we got?
1: It's Cochran and Co. with What Grace Can Do.
2: Number 18.

0: It's a new entry in the Hope 20 Chart Show this week at number 18. Cochrane and Company making a welcome return to the Hope 20 Chart Show with What Grace Can Do. A song that came out a little while ago, Gordon.
1: It came out, I think it was January this year, but it's on his latest album, Runs in the Blood, that came out the very end of May. And there's two tracks on there doing really well. What Grace Can Do, that's the second biggest so far on the album. But the other one, Money Can't Buy, that one's one that's had a lot of traction. It was actually in our chart, I think it was about a year ago now.
0: Probably exactly a year ago.
1: Yeah, how high did it get to?
0: About just missed out on the top 10 place.
1: Okay,
0: yeah.
1: But it's been a fantastic track. But that guy's had so many good songs, quality stuff coming out. Well worth listening to that album.
0: Yeah, we'll see how well that latest one from Cochrane & Co does over the next couple of weeks here on the Hope 20 Chart Show. That's What Grace Can Do. It's a new entry, Gordon. That does mean that we will be playing our weekly game of Dearly the Charted before the end of the show. See if Gordon here, maybe you listening along at home can recognise what song is that to make way, to make room for Cochrane and Company this week. Do that later on. In the here and now, we find ourselves number 17, I reckon, Gordon. Who we got?
1: It's Bay Turner with Somebody's Praying.
2: Number 17. Pray.

0: It's a non-mover on the Hope 20 chart show this week, spending a third week in our charts. John Reddick and Holding On, Praise God. Before that, an 11th week in our top 20 now for Bay Turner. It's number 17 this week.
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0: We are heading towards the end of part one of this week's Hope 20 chart show. I can tell you, coming up in part two, we'll continue the countdown. We're here from the likes of Tasha Layton, Toby Mac, Matthew West. We've also got a little bit of a sneak peek at the latest edition of the Artist Interview Podcast on the way too. But right now, let's press pause and then the rewind button and have a Hope 20 chart show classic back to this very week in chart history. Where are we heading to, Gordon? Who are we going to hear from?
2: It's not that far back in time, just 3 years back to 2023. This is a track that had 21 weeks in the chart, four of them were at number one, and it is of course Chris Tomlin with his really great track Holy Forever.

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8: Yeah, welcome back to the show. Before we continue with this week's countdown, let's have a little bit of a sneak peek at a recent episode of the Artist Interview Podcast. It's the sister podcast of this here radio show. The place where, well, the man sat opposite me, Mr. Gordon T, does what, Gordon?
9: I get to chat with and really enjoy spending some time with big names and sometimes less well-known names from the world of contemporary Christian music and worship, finding out their stories, diving a bit deeper, and also bringing three of their great tracks as well.
8: Yeah, you may well have heard episodes of the Artist Interview on this very station you're listening to right now. Perhaps you already subscribed to the Artist Interview podcast on various different podcast platforms. A recent episode, Gordon, you were speaking to, I guess you would call her an emerging a voice, an emerging name.
9: Yeah, that's right.
8: Out of Nashville. She's not officially a Nashvillian? Is that what you call
9: it? I think it takes a good few years before you become an actual Nashvillian. But she's an artist who's definitely got some music that's really beginning to, well, to my mind, to be worthwhile not just listening to but sharing as well. It's good stuff.
8: Yeah, we're talking about Kate Stanford. Her recent single, you may well have heard it, is called Rise. And on the Artist Interview podcast, she shared with Gordon a little bit of the story and the heart behind the song.
10: The line, "I've been watching fear, it's living on my screen," which is the first verse, came to me when I woke up and I have the bad habit sometimes of, what do I do when I wake up? I look at the screen, I look at my phone, and as I scroll and as I look at the news, I'm just bombarded with all of this information, and I'm bombarded with all of this negativity and all the things going on in the world. And again, like, it's hard as humans to process all the things going on in the world. I'm a very empathetic person, and it's very overwhelming to me to hear all of this bad news, and it's so hard to handle and to deal with mentally. And I'm like, yes, like, all of that is valid, but it's like, I want to speak into the people who feel similarly to me, of like, okay, how are we handling this? How are we handling all the things that are going on and all this bad news that we're hearing? And I really just wanted to acknowledge the hardship in the world and all the hard things that are going on, yet point listeners to hope in Jesus Christ. I think that for me, two things can be true at once. It's like, life is hard as humans. If we live in a fallen world, there is evil, yet there is hope and there is goodness in Jesus.
8: That's Kate Stanford on the Artist Interview podcast. Let's listen to some music then. That chat that Kate was talking about, it's her latest single, is called Rise.

0: Jordan, what are we listening to right now?
1: That was Kate Stanford with the track Rise. And I'm just going to say, actually, you know, she's actually doing quite well. She's open for people like, well, Steph Schlieter, for one. And also she had a track called, I think it's called I'm a Believer. And that was featured, if you cast your mind back to 29, there was a movie called Palau, the movie, which is about Louis Palau. And actually, I just want to say, I became a Christian at a Louis Palau mission many years ago when I was 11. So very grateful for that. But what a great thing for Kate to have already had those opportunities. Mm. I'm excited about the other doors that are going to be opening for her as her music career progresses. So looking forward to more music from her.
2: Yeah, if people want to hear that conversation between yourself and Kate, how can they do that? There's a couple of ways.
1: Yeah, probably on the very station that you're listening to this chart show on. But you can also go to theartistinterviewpodcast.com and it's on all the major streaming platforms.
2: Chart show. I must just add to that, perhaps if you have listened to the artist interview on podcast platforms, leave a review, rate it, make sure you subscribed as well, even if it's subscribing to listen to later on as a reminder, because we're not about the numbers, Gordon, but the numbers make a difference to the old algorithm, doesn't
1: they?
2: It?
1: Do the algorithm loves it if people interact, but I think the point is that we want this show to be a blessing to as many people as possible, and these artists are shown from their hearts, great music but great stories that inspire people to know more of God's love.
2: Absolutely. That's why we do it. There's no sponsor on the artist interview. We don't make a penny out of it.
1: We give it away freely.
2: We give away freely to radio stations as well, because that's all what it's all about. And these artists giving up their time to talk about their passions and to talk about their walk and to hopefully inspire other people. So if we can get the artist interview in front of as many people as possible, it will bless as many people as possible.
1: Amen.
2: Amen. Right, should we get back to the countdown? That's what we're here for, Gordon. We find ourselves at where? Number, I reckon, 15, I think.
1: Yeah, number 15, which is none other than Torren Wells with Breathe On It.
3: Number 15.

0: It's a former Hope 20 chart show and number one. Matthew West drops two places to number 14 this week. The track Good before that, Torrin Wells, a non-mover at 15. We got music from Toby Mac on the way, but up next, Gordon.
1: Yeah, it's an 11th week on the chart for Tasha Layton. A beautiful track featuring Ben Fuller. It's called Meet Me in the Valley.
2: Number 13.

0: Toby Mac and Lord It Feels Good, this week's number 12 up two places. Before that, Tasha Layton, Ben Fuller together on Meet Me in the Valley. Just one more song in the first half of this week's countdown. We find ourselves at number 11. Who we got?
1: Yeah, climbing two places, it's Matt Maher with Gonna Be Alright for a fifth week on the chart.
2: Number 11.

0: 5 weeks in our chart now for Matt Marr. Gonna Be All Right. It climbs two places to number 11 this week.
1: This is the Hope 20 Chart Show.
0: Heading towards the halfway point of this week's Hope 20 chart show. Where does the time go? I can tell you on the way. Of course, that all important top 10. But also coming up, it's this week's new music update. We'll be hearing new tracks from Ellie Linebear, from Leanna Crawford, and also Corin Hawthorne. But right now, once again, Gordon, for the second time this week, we rewind back to a Hope 20 chart show classic. We've already been back to 2023. Where are we heading to this time?
2: Again, a little bit further to 2018. This track had 23 weeks in the chart. Two of them were at number one. It's a megastar status of a band, because none of them, Mercy Me with Grace Got You.

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6: And welcome back. We'll get into that all-important top 10 countdown right here on the Hope 20 Chart Show very, very shortly. But right now, let's do this.
5: The new music update.
6: Yeah, that point in the show, always around this time, at the halfway point, where we play some brand new music, tracks that may well appear in the chart in the future. Some maybe not, but we love them and we want to share them with you. What we got coming up, Gordon?
7: Three great tracks. We've got Leanna Crawford. We've got a lovely one by Ellie Limebear. But also, right now, we've got Corin Hawthorne.
6: Yeah. So it's going to lead us into a little bit of a chat about the difference between the UK and the US, certainly in terms of reality TV talent shows go and the success that people have from them, because she is a Voice alumni, a huge, huge artist assigned to Motown Gospel. She's got a new EP coming out very soon, and this is the lead single from it. It's called His Favourite.
8: I'm a

0: 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The track is called His Favourite, and what a voice, Gordon. Of course, from The Voice, the singing talent show in the US, in the UK as well, isn't it? But Corin is an alumni of that show.
1: Yeah, absolutely. And you alluded to that. There seems to be a difference between the traction that being on something like The Voice or America's Got Talent gives you compared to perhaps the UK counterparts, because so many, and it seems like lots of Christian artists get to go on the shows in America, so many of the artists that we've interviewed on the Artist Interview that are in our chart actually have been discovered, and that's the thing that's helped launch their careers.
0: Whether it be on The Voice or America's Got Talent, but you've got a list of names there who are considered, we know about because of those shows, or they've gone on to have careers that and we're aware of them.
1: Yeah, I mean, Bay Turner, who I interviewed recently,
0: He's
1: amazing
0: on the chart
1: guy.
0: At the moment,
1: he was talking about how amazing that had been from having the opportunity. Danny Gokey, Bodie, Jeremy Rosado, all people who've got amazing voices and phenomenal careers off the back of being on those shows.
0: Yeah, Corin herself been putting out music since 2021, so I reckon, I'm not sure what year she was on The Voice, but she's collaborated with the likes of Danny Gokey, who was also from The Voice, Matt Maher a couple of years ago on a great track called How Great, and that new one from her there called His Favourite, that new

0: are listening to a brand new song from Ellie Limebear on the New Music Update right here on the Hope 20 Chart Show. It's called Give Me Joy. Gordon, thoughts?
1: I don't necessarily like remakes of songs very much. So when I saw it was called Give Me Joy, I thought, is it going to give me joy in my heart, keep me praising? And it was, but it wasn't. Honestly, that track is superb. I really enjoyed it so much. And I think it's fair to say that Ellie is on a mission to help restore joy, help people rediscover it, find it for themselves, to lay down the things that quash our joy, and to be able to pick up on Jesus, all the good stuff that he has for us. I'm a bit of a fan of Ellie, if I'm honest. I've seen her live numbers of times. She'll be at Big Church Festival this year. In fact, her uncle is Tim Jupp, who runs Big Church Festival. And for those who don't know, her dad is Martin Smith of Delirious fame as well. But her work stands on its own merits. But I love the way that her family gather around and celebrate her. And her dad was talking about just how much joy it gives him to hold his grandson. So

0: Ellie's son. Just, I love them as a family. They're just superb. They're really real people, but really passionate about the joy of the Lord.
1: Yeah, they are great. They're all Brighton and Hove Albion fans, though. So,
0: yeah.
1: A bit of a mark.
0: that's the only down that I know of.
1: Okay, Ellie Linebear and Give Me Joy. Our third and final track on the New Music Update is a very, very welcome return to Leanna Crawford. Her latest song is called Do It Afraid.

0: The Anacrofit is back with a brand new single. It's called Do It Afraid. It's our third and final track on the new music update on the Hot 20 Chart Show this week. Gordon, thoughts, please.
1: Okay. When I saw the title Do It Afraid, I was...
0: Strange one.
1: I was confused, because often I can tell what a song's about immediately from the title, and I had no idea what that song was about. But boy, is that a great topic and a really good song. I thought... It's inspiring, and she's saying we can all be afraid of things, but actually step out into what God has for us. Don't stay in the boat if He's calling you to get out of it. Feel free to take a risk, throw some stones at the giant in faith, and do things even though we're afraid, because fear stops us walking into all the good things that God has for us.
0: I think she's been attending the Josiah Queen School of naming songs, because I mean he has a knack of. Intriguing,
1: yeah.
0: Slightly confusing. So, what could that possibly be about? And that's exactly the first thing I saw. I thought when I saw the title of that new one from Liana.
1: Yeah, there's a line in it which says, "Hold on tight to the God who's never lost a fight." If you're scared right now, what a great line! So encouraging stuff.
0: There you go. Our three tracks on the new music update this week. Liana Crawford, Do It Afraid, Ellie Limebear, Give Me Joy, Corin Hawthorne, and this track, his favourite. Gordon, if anyone has any recommendations for us on the new music update, we would love to hear them, of course. Something that they've heard recently, preferably, definitely AI-free, if possible. And they can get in touch, can't they?
1: Yeah, absolutely you can. So there's three ways. You can send an email in to chartshow@hopefm.com, or you can on WhatsApp send a WhatsApp to 01202 777321, mm-hmm. or if you're on Insta, just send a message over to @theartistinterview.
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0: Into the second half of this week's countdown we go. Before we do that, though, here's the story of how we got here.
2: Number 20 to number 11.
0: At number 20 this week, down one place, Jay King with Hard Place.
2: Number 19.
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0: New entry this week for Cochrane and Company, What Grace Can Do.
2: Number 17.
1: 11 weeks on the chart, rising one place for Bay Turner with Somebody's Praying.
2: Number 16.
0: John Redig, Holding On, Praise God is a non-mover this week.
2: Number 15.
1: Another non-mover is Tom Wells with Breathe On It.
2: Number 14.
0: It spent 4 weeks at number one earlier this year, but it drops a couple of places to 14. Matthew West and Good.
2: Number 13.
1: Dropping two places, it's Tasha Layton with Meet Me in the Valley.
2: Number 12.
0: Toby Mag, Lord It Feels Good, up two. And finally, Gordon.
2: Number 11.
1: 5th week on the chart and rising two places for Matt Maher with Gonna Be All Right.
0: Gordon, before we do this, just remind us what this week's big question is.
1: The big question this week is, can Zach Williams, with his track Wait For Me, featuring Ben Fuller, make it a second week at the top of our chart?
0: And tell you, coming up, we've got music from Carly Ann Taylor, but right now it's a non-mover at 10.
1: Right now, Chandler Moore with God, I'm Just Grateful.
2: Number 10.

0: spending a 13th week in our top 20, a non-mover this week for Carly-Anne Taylor and Why Should I Worry. Before that, Chandler Moore, also a non-mover at 10. God, I'm Just Grateful. We're heading towards the final part of this week's Hope 20 chart show. There are just 8 tracks to go. The final song of this part, Gordon, sees us at number 8. Who we got?
1: Yeah, 9th we come chart for Micah Tyler with Perfectly.
2: Number 8.

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0: We the Kingdom and Rescue Me, this week's number 7, kicking off a final part of our Hope 20 chart show this week. Just 6 songs to go in our countdown, ever closer to finding out whether Zach Williams and Ben Fuller can make it a second week at the top of the chart with Wait For Me. Gordon, also, have you been paying attention?
1: I've been paying a lot of attention, Dan.
0: Good, because we've got to play our weekly game of Dearly Decharted a little bit later on. We had a new entry this week from Cochrane & Company, What Grace Can Do. And because there's a new entry, it means that a song has had to make way, a song that has been there in previous weeks. What I'll do is, before we announce this week's top two, I'll tell you what those top two are, not the order, and then you'll know every song that is in our top 20 this week and see if you can work it out what song is missing from our countdown this week. It's hard. It's easier said than done. You make it look very easy, Gordon.
1: I've been playing for a while now.
0: You have been. I can tell you, coming up, we will be hearing from Josiah Queen. We will be hearing from Jamie McDonald and also Elevation Rhythm. But I'm not going to tell you in which order. Next, though, you can tell us who's at number 6, Gordon.
1: At number 6, it's Phil Wickham and Crowder. 9th week on the chart, but it really is Amazing Grace.

0: It spent 2 weeks at the top of our chart recently. Elevation, Rhythm and Washes down 3 places to number 5 this week. Before that, a non-mover for Phil Wickham and Crowder. It really is Amazing Grace.
1: Chart show number 4.
2: Well, coming up, we've got Jamie McDonald's, but right now it's just our Queen with Demons.

0: Jamie McDonald climbing one place this week, a 14th week on the chart for Ain't No Way. Before that, also climbing one, Josiah Queen and Demons.
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0: So just two songs to go, and I can tell you those two songs are Zach Williams and Ben Fuller with Wait For Me, looking to make it a second week at the top of the chart. And the other one is CeCe Winans, Worthy Of It All. Worthy has been knocking on the door of the top spot for a couple of weeks now. Can it finally make that final step? We'll find out very shortly. So there you go. You know every single song in our top 20 this week. But what song is missing? We had a new entry earlier on from Cochrane & Co, What Grace Can Do. And to make room for that song, a song has had to drop out of the chart. What song is it? It's time to play Dearly Decharted. Dear listener, have you worked it out? I know this is a difficult game, but I know some of you are getting it correct. And I know one man who's probably going to get it correct because he does manage that most weeks. It's our very own Gordon T. Have you worked it out?
2: I have worked out. Just say last week, I did need a little bit of a clue.
0: Yeah, but you weren't here the previous 2 weeks.
2: Oh, yeah, that's fair. Okay, yeah. Well, it's great for the clue because otherwise, I don't think I got it straight away. But I have got it this week, Dan. And I just want to be fair to Alicia. And as you know, any regular listener, Alicia's extremely competitive. In her mind, it's all about the points, I'm sure. maybe it's the other way around. I can't remember. So if I get it right, can you also give Alicia a point this week, seeing as she's on honeymoon?
0: Of course.
2: Okay. So, I don't know if people want to have a clue, but if they don't get this right, I think they should get fired.
0: That's okay. Yeah.
2: That's the best I could come up with at short notice.
0: We've got time.
2: Well, if you get it right, give yourself a pat on the head.
0: Ah, oh, that's good. I like that. Yeah, Pat Barrett and I've Got a Fight. Had two stints in our top 20. 9 weeks in total, peaking at just number 17, which I find mad, actually.
2: Yeah.
0: Absolutely crazy. A wonderful, wonderful song. I love the Bruce Springsteen vibes in it as well. It's wonderful. But we must say, unless it re-enters the chart in a couple of weeks' time, may well do. But for now, leaving our top 20, Pat Barrett and I've Got a Fire. Our much-loved Dearly Decharted track on the Hope 20 Chart Show this week. And I see this most weeks with our Dearly to Chartered Tracks, but I'm sure it won't be too long before we see that particular artist back in our chart. Okay, Gordon, time to find out this week's top two.
1: Number 10 to number two.
0: Kicking off our top 10 this week was Chandler Moore and God, I'm Just Grateful.
1: Number 9.
2: A 13th week on the chart for Carly Ann Taylor with Why Should I Worry.
1: Number 8.
0: Micah Tyler with Perfectly.
1: Number 7.
2: A non-mover for We The Kingdom with Rescue Me.
1: Number 6.
0: 9 weeks in the chart now for Phil Wickham and Crowder. It really is Amazing Grace.
1: Number 5.
2: A former number 1 in the chart. 20 weeks on the chart for Elevation Rhythm and Wash.
1: Number 4.
0: Climbing one this week, Josiah Queen and Demons.
1: Number 3.
2: 14 weeks on the chart, rising one places, Jamie McDonald with Ain't No Way.
0: So just two songs left. Who will be number 1? Will it be Zach Williams and Ben Fuller for a second week with Wait For Me? Or will CeCe Winans take that top spot with Worthy Of It All? Worthy, I can tell you, this week's number 2 is spending a 16th week in our chart. It climbs one. It's CeCe Winans and Worthy Of It All? Worthy.
1: Number 2.

0: 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This week's number two.
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0: Or at least, as me and the Hope 20 Chart Show for yet another week. Thank you, thank you, thank you for spending time with us today. This has been a HopeFM.com production for our partner stations worldwide. Gordon, thank you as well.
2: Oh, great to be here, Dan. A real joy.
0: Before we announce this week's number one, if you'd be happy to lead us in prayer.
2: It would be an honour. So, casting our mind back to the new music update, there was a track by Leanna Crawford called Do It Afraid, which was encouraging us to take bold steps, to even if we're concerned, worried, fearful about something, not to let that be the thing that limits us, but to step out with God in doing things. And I'm reminded of Isaiah 41 verse 10, which says, "So do not fear, for I am with you. Do not be dismayed, for I am your God. I will strengthen you and help you. I will uphold you with my righteous right hand." And clearly we're not wanting to do stupid things, but we want God to come. Jesus, please bless us, help us follow you, trust you and step forwards. Amen.
0: Amen.
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1: Still at number one
0: is Zach Williams and Ben Fuller with Wait For Me. Goodbye.
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1: It's officially a countdown. You are here.
2: Hello.
1: Hello, Tahir. Special guest, studio guest. And co-conspirator Archie Ray, loitering with intent on the sofa. Looking slightly too comfortable for my way of thinking.
3: You can never be too comfortable. This is the laid-back solid air lounge. It's chill out, relax, okay. Let the vibes happen.
1: So where's my hammock then? Sorry, I want my money back. Still dreamy, but without the hammock, I don't mind. And so Tahir, that's a dreamy dress you've got there. So are the polka dots a code for a certain...
2: Well,
1: language.
2: If I told you, it wouldn't be a code anymore, would it?
3: Welcome to the Live Our Life fashion show.
1: Matching socks, matching socks too. You don't see that every day.
2: I put a lot of effort into my black and white today.
1: Dominoes eat your heart out. I said to Tayo when I saw her.
3: There's
1: outside.
3: Nothing inappropriate here at all, is there? Just like, you know, we're on radio, comrade, and you don't necessarily need to paint a visual picture.
1: Well,
3: I appreciate that you're making it happen.
1: Yeah, because I'm listening in Braille for a start. It's all touchy feely. And I can almost feel that.
3: Do we mention that the little chuckling we can hear in the background there is Mr. Archie Ray, who has dropped on by as well?
1: We've already moved on from that.
3: Okay.
1: In the comfort. Yes.
2: No more of that.
1: We criticised him for looking too comfortable back then.
3: Yeah.
1: And we have Archie at the end of the month, so we're looking, maybe more information will slip in that after the show. One of the things a lot of people have been talking about, especially those native to Chaplain Cellar Bar, and the return of Dubhart, albeit under slightly sad circumstances.
3: Mm-hmm.
1: Last month we played a track to mark the passing of Stevie P, their percussionist, who was loved by pretty much everyone. And the mother band has now agreed to play strictly a support set to Afro Talawa Friday week, the 21st. Mm-hmm. Dubhart will be on stage at 9 o'clock, which is quite early by their standards. And Harry said, no publicity, don't want any publicity. And Gavin and that were saying, we've got to publicise it. And they did a lovely poster and I put it up and I had to take it down.
3: Why didn't Harry want publicity?
1: Well, Harry knew.
3: So why are we mentioning it on the show now?
1: Well,
3: no publicity, this gig isn't happening, okay? No. Dubhart are not playing on Friday in Chapman's in the Cellar Bar.
1: Harry was worried because obviously it's going to sell out and it's going to be selling out very early in the night, not 10 or 11, but half 8 probably, if Dubhart are due to start at 9, because if you're not there then you won't be able to get in. And so he wanted that anti-publicity. No, and let Dubhart's close friends have first pickings on that. But then he changed his mind, thought it was quite ridiculous to kind of...
3: Which is why we can now advertise on the radio. By the way, Dubhart are playing in Chaplains in 2 weeks'
1: time. Yes, they are. They are.
3: Ten days.
1: And we're singers throughout the years will be involved. We have a track from a very early album. So I think this was... I think it was Mark's brother who was doing the singing. We had the brothers in those days. Not the first singer, but I believe the second. And before... Tenja, the long dreadlocked familiar one of more recent times, came along. He was the kind of de facto singer, although he lived in London, he had to commute down. And it was lovely, lovely having them play that in those times. And Chaplin's Cellar was their really spiritual home. You know, all grew up around there. So we have this track, I believe it's Fisherman.
3: Yes.
1: And the intro, if you listen carefully, you can hear Stevie P's bongos on the cut there. Here's Dubhart.

0: That's an amazing flute work right at the end there as well.
1: And the bongos are a big part of that. So Stevie that was the original reason for choosing that track. I think that's from about 20 years ago when they were not long.
0: Yeah, just as they formed.
1: Yeah, so just to reiterate, Friday week, the 21st, Dubhart on stage at 9. Please get there 8 o'clock-ish. Any later, we can't guarantee entry. That's first come, first serve. There's no tickets. There'll be a strong word of mouth thing there. And Afro Talawa are the headliners. So God knows how they're going to be feeling following the first appearance locally from Dubhart in almost 10 years. So, and the thing I'm quietly looking forward to, perhaps one or two, I shouldn't really be saying this, but you can cover
0: if you
1: over your
0: be
1: ears.
0: Saying it.
1: No, I shouldn't be saying it, but of course that's not going to stop me. One of the most fantastic things is they need to rehearse in situ all afternoon. So I've got that rock to carry all afternoon, you know.
0: So you happen to have to go into Chaplin's early on a Friday afternoon and just listen to
1: like a private performance for that and the audience for about 4 hours, while they go through their set. And that's just... I'll just have to endure that.
0: And the bar's going to be open?
1: I don't think so. Not downstairs.
0: Oh, not downstairs. Oh, the upstairs will be open, but not downstairs. I was going to say, that could be a little...
1: So if you just heard what I said there, just delete that from your memory, you know, just... Please don't make that viral or anything, say, oh, free cocktails, damn it. But that's going to be lovely, I can't wait for that. That's lovely. Getting goosey or thinking about that. I'm also getting goosey at the prospect of live studio performance from Tahir Payne. Hey.
2: Hello.
1: Hello. And that's a... It's not a five-string banjo, it's a five-string acoustic guitar. Interesting. Yeah.
0: And it has been designed to be five strings, hasn't it? It's not like you're missing a string or anything like that.
2: No, I took the string off. I was, it's got six strings, but I like the tone with any five
0: strings.
2: Because I'm
0: looking at it, I'm thinking, it doesn't look like there's a string missing.
2: That's what I said, it
0: just looks like a five-string, it's been designed to be five strings, almost like is it a cittern? Is that the one that Alex Roberts plays, Conrad?
1: The I know, but I'm just looking at a guitar and...
0: Well, I can't see the headstock from my end. It's hidden. I'm just looking at the shape of the strings on the fretboard. I'm thinking it just looks like it's designed for five strings. But hey.
2: It's good to know.
0: Yeah.
2: Yeah.
0: Sorry, I interrupted you saying why you take off the string. Or is it just...
2: Yeah, no, I just like the tone. And a lot of the songs that I was playing, the chords that I was playing didn't really need that higher string, the higher tone there. Yeah. So I took it off. Thought maybe, why not?
0: Cool.
2: Bit different.
0: Yeah.
2: Yeah.
1: Was that the song that you've written most of your songs on, Tahir? Or yeah.
2: Yeah. Yeah.
1: Yeah. And when did you discover like the drop D thing? Were you amongst other musicians that did that and you think, oh, what's that?
2: Yeah, I think a lot of the artists I take inspiration from use open D for a lot of their songs.
1: Yeah, it's a popular one, isn't it?
2: Yeah, yeah. And actually also I was running out of ideas in standard because I tend to always go to, I really like the certain, I like E minor, like G, and I always go towards it. So I was like, I need to change this up. Yes. So I might as well just change the whole thing.
1: Yeah.
2: And it worked.
1: It's when those drony overtones start kicking, you can almost, it always comes, in that sense it's closer to Indian music, isn't it, where the drones are a key feature, and then it's lovely to kind of almost freeform a vocal over the top, you know, halfway there to a song. So what do you have for us first, Taya?
2: I was going to play Whisper, which was the second song that I ever wrote. I played it a lot because when I first started singing my original stuff, it was one of the only ones I had. So I've done it a lot, but my dad, who I think is listening, loves this song, so I thought I had to include it.
1: Okay.
2: Yeah.

0: You had me a bathroom floor there. That never came round again, but all the other images, it plays out almost like a video, doesn't it? All those images and the forest fire, especially those things. So were you on that bathroom floor?
1: I actually don't really know. It was when I first started writing music, I didn't really know where it was coming from. So a lot of that, it's somewhere there, but yeah. I don't remember physically being on a bathroom floor, but it has something to do with something.
0: We've all been there. It's almost it. Sometimes you rerun from subconscious or harp experiences which you may have forgotten. They will come out in a song or a painting or something.
1: I may have been crying on a bathroom floor rather than dancing on a bathroom.
0: The lyric
1: is dancing on a bathroom floor, I think.
0: What was the lyric again? Because I only caught bathroom floor. What was it?
1: God, and they dance. The waves hug the shore, and they dance on the rocks like we dance on the bathroom floor.
0: Dancing on the bathroom floor.
1: Yeah.
0: With a shower head for a mic.
1: Yeah.
0: In your dreams, Connie. Well, good. And so when you say that's the second song you ever wrote, do you still play the first?
1: I do, yeah. I was going to play it today, but it was quite sad. And again, I'd written this song, the first song, and I kind of thought, this is too sad. I think I must have been a bit scared of it. And then I stopped writing for a long time, and I was like, I can't write music. And then I got back into it. So Whisper was the first when I realised, actually, maybe I can do this. The first one I wrote, it's called Pretty Bird.
0: Yes.
1: Yeah.
0: It's funny to think, at what point just writing, and then you feel you have to entertain people, so they think, oh no, it's too sad, and so and suddenly you feel responsible for people's good time and stuff, and so that's a different element altogether, isn't it? I was going to involve Archie here at this point, you know.
2: You kind of write selfishly for your own expression. And then you kind of start to realise that, oh, this reaction I got from that one song inspires this expression from the audience. But I think Ty's writing is so honest that the reaction from the audience is kind of inconsequential. But that's kind of the best part about it, is that Ty's writing is so just like personal, but also broad,
0: also universal.
2: I think
0: it's the tone, without being critical. The thing I get most out of you is the tone of your voice, and it's quite beguiling. So it almost, the literal meanings go over your head. It's the actual sound of your voice. And if my mum was around, she'd be saying, oh, I can hear Joan Baez in there, or I can hear Karen Carpenter. You know, those are warm people, you know, with a pure delivery and that. And you don't hear that much in the pop hurly-burly so much, you know, which means you stand out, because it's not so identical in the thing. You know what I'm saying when I say that? So when we say first and second song, what are we talking about in time, in years? Is this 5-6 years ago, or maybe longer?
1: No, that one, the one I just played, I think I got into it properly about 2 years ago.
0: Right, so that I wrote recent. That 2 years I can't ago. Believe that.
1: Yeah. Well, for ages I told myself I couldn't do it.
0: Right. And so you were singing covers and stuff like that?
1: Yeah.
0: Who were your favourite artists, you know, when you started?
1: Growing up, I had a lot of influence around me, because my family's got a very eclectic taste. I loved Pink Floyd, stuff like that. Yes. The old, like, psychedelic 60s to 70s. I was always really into a band called Big Thief, which I'd say is my favourite artist now. So it's quite indie indie folk music.
0: Yes.
1: Yeah.
0: Were they English or Canadian, or?
1: Oh God, I believe they're Canadian, American or Canadian.
0: Yes, something like that. Yeah. I vaguely remember hearing that. I don't own any Big Thief albums.
1: You should. They're great.
0: I'll check them out when I get home. Yeah. So how do you hear that? Was that through your mum and dad, or did you? Fellow students or your friends growing up? Yeah.
1: Big Thief? That one was through a friend. Big Thief was through a friend. I got into them immediately.
0: Yes. Did you ever get to see them live?
1: No? I've seen them live 3 times.
0: Yes.
1: Yeah.
0: Okay.
1: It's a bit of a guilty pleasure. I don't tend to
0: Did you take him indoors a lot to see them live?
1: No, he hasn't come. No. Maybe
0: you're,
1: next time.
0: You're protected and sheltered from that.
1: Yeah, I love them.
0: Yeah. Okay. Good. Tim, did you have anything on the system
3: we would like to? I'm looking ahead to the gigs that are happening.
2: Yeah.
3: And you've got, yeah, you know, Chaplains tomorrow night, Conrad. You've got 3 bands on. You've managed to scoop Kid Clumsy coming down from upcountry.
0: Yes. Oh, on Friday.
3: Yeah, this is Friday, isn't it?
0: Yeah,
3: not tomorrow. Yes, because tomorrow.
0: Kid Clumsy from Leicester.
3: Yeah, I was going to say, tomorrow it's bands that we
0: Drunk have, Detectives and Hollowhead.
3: Which is 2 bands that are great.
0: Yeah.
3: But they haven't recorded anything. So,
0: no,
3: sorry, guys, we can't play.
0: We had
3: them come on live.
0: Yes.
3: But, yeah.
0: In the case. It's worth mentioning about them. Hollowhead, I mean, John has had numerous bands over the years. And I don't know if it's sometimes some people, that there's no kind of, I don't know, belief is the wrong word, but it's like they'll pursue a course in music and they'll be changing and developing over the years. And they obviously love creating live music and they love that. But there's no kind of... at the end of it, it's almost like they find it hard to sell themselves. So there's no self-belief. They don't want to market themselves or anything. And these days, Archie, would you say you have to understand your potential audience and how to reach that?
4: Yeah, over time.
0: Yeah.
4: But over time, for sure.
0: John, who fronts Hollowhead and every band he's been in, is really a passionate singer and consistent songwriter over the years. And I like his on-stage vibe. It's great. No matter what band he's fronting. But it's almost like the band happens by accident. You know, it's not because he's got a burning ambition to force it into the world, you know. And it's like the audience happened to be there by almost by accident. And so there's no sense, oh, we need to go and record. You know, there's no burning, you know, oh, let's record, come on. And I don't know why he's gone through some things in his life which maybe have nibbled away at some self-belief or confidence, but he's once he starts singing and performing, it all clicks into place, and he's lovely. At the other end of the spectrum, a relatively new band, Drunk Detectives, featuring seasoned campaigners including my friend from Solid Earth 26 years ago, Paul Tucker.
3: He just wanted to get that 26
0: yes.
3: years in, didn't
0: well,
3: you?
0: Well, yeah.
3: I see how you're working.
0: Well,
3: I see what you're doing there.
0: Yeah. But yes, he'll be there on our birthday, of course. But there's, I think there's Mark, who's a guitar legend, like a gun for hire, and Mark Arnold. He goes back to the era of the Smith Brothers, and when Mr. Smith was as big locally as, say, Mr. Kipps became.
3: That's it,
0: know,
3: yeah.
0: Down there.
3: Yeah.
0: And, of course, it's all fronted by Mr. Johnny Cash meets Lou Reed, and that's Mark Carter, who's lovely, lovely guy. The most expensive CD I ever bought, I felt a fraud in owning it. I kept the book. It was written by, who's that huge guy that does hip-hop, and he produced Johnny Cash's last album?
4: Rick Rubin,
0: that's it. He wrote the book of the making of this wonderful document of Johnny Cash, including the American songs he learned from his mother, all it's wonderful stuff. And it was a 5-song album, and I felt a complete fraud because I knew its rightful owner would be Mark Carter, who adores Johnny Cash. And there was a song on there, the reason I bought it was, say you had Joe Strummer, Bob Marley and Johnny Cash all together who had passed on, so you had the member of the Clash and probably the biggest country icon, you know, we've ever known, and probably the biggest selling reggae artist of all, they're all unified. And I think all 3 of them were performing Redemption Song, and it was just so I could play that over the PA at the Llama Tree where I was resident during those summers. Anyway, it's closer these days. Mark Carter's trying to leave Johnny Cash behind, but he's got one of those kind of lived-in baritone voices, and it's Lou Reed now, and that's who you can hear mostly now. And he's got a band of kind of almost like barroom rock and rollers, and it's effortless the way they bring it. And so two very contrasting bands with some familiar faces, people I've known over the years, and that's tomorrow night at the Cellar Bar. And then on Friday, I think Tim's alluding here, we have from Leicester Kid Clumsy, our own Meat Sweats. But the interest for me is the opening band from Southampton, Eyebrow Wives.
3: Which quite I've wacky, arty indie. Up on the system right here.
0: In the system, as we sit.
3: As we sit, yeah.
0: Can we hear this track? What's the track, Tim?
3: The track is Sin Eater.
0: Yeah.
3: Because they when they played, you got them down, I think, was it on a Thursday a few months back?
0: Yes.
3: And they
0: Oh, they actually came in, didn't they? It was a lovely, very chatty.
3: Yeah. And they obviously gave us a CD at that point, gave us some recordings at that point, and I've got one of them on the system.
0: Yes.
3: But I interrupt you because you were going to talk about them coming from Southampton.
0: No. Let's hear it's better to hear the music than me.
3: Yeah, okay.
0: Yeah, all right.
3: Here's Eyebrow Wives then.
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0: Eyebrow Wives.
1: That's a beautiful song, actually.
0: Yeah, they're very clever guys. They're
1: or
0: sort
1: Sinitar.
0: Of indie kids that write on an acoustic guitar and then turn it into a band thing. And they've got quite a strong background. In the 80s, they were part of something, I forget. They were some semi-legendary band.
1: Oh, right.
0: I
1: can't think of anybody like that, Archie.
0: Yeah.
1: That would write music on a guitar and then turn it into a band thing.
2: I have no idea what you're talking about.
0: I wouldn't say it's trending, but it's trending. Okay, Tahir. So...
3: I've got a song called The Sound of Goodbye, which I'm going to play next. Mm.

0: love that so much. I love how you're doing it, you know, doing the gentle half, as it were, and then it fades, you're fading it down. And I thought, oh, it's going to come to an end. And then it picks up again, so, and forms a song of two halves rather than just being the yeah, love it.
1: Thank you.
0: Yeah.
2: Yes, and there's that little pause. I looked over to Archie and he knew what was coming. And it was lovely. And there's that little tiny pause and then it, whole thing. And the changes in the sky are very appropriate for tonight.
1: It is, but, yes. Yeah. I'm hoping my family are recording it because I don't think we can see it out this window.
0: No, we can't. Yeah. We can't, unfortunately.
2: Because we get hit, if not by fire and brimstone, then by meteors.
0: Yes. It's all happening tonight, isn't it? Eclipse, meteors, and then you said some planets
2: are
0: in
2: alignment
0: as well.
2: The alignment of all the planets in a row.
0: I'm seven. Sure it can't be all of them. Not
2: well,
0: all seven,
2: seven
0: planets.
2: Of them. It's obviously not all of them. You know, but
0: yeah. Cool. Seven. Yeah, but yeah, this is the Solidaire Lounge on Live Our Live. Yeah. We got to hear Payne as our guest, yeah. And she's also dragged in this replicate called Archie Ray.
2: Special,
0: by well, special arrangement.
2: He's tour managing because he was carrying in the other guitar, so got to do something useful.
0: See, I'm sort of half disappointed because seeing Archie with the guitar, I was thinking he might be doing some duets or something. But do you ever have you worked on anything like that, or is it all just solo stuff? Obviously, Archie, you've got loads of things going on, which we're not necessarily going to talk about, but maybe we should because you are here. And this is supposed to be Tahir's show because Tahir's got the gig on Tuesday and you haven't. Sucks, yep. Sucks to be you.
2: Well, Archie's at the end of the month. So,
0: yes, yeah. That's it, yeah.
3: Yeah, we've done some function stuff together, duo gig stuff. We hope to do more next year.
0: Cool.
3: But in terms of, like, original work... that's definitely in the pipeline. I've been recording with local legend Jack Grace.
0: Never heard of him.
3: Never heard of him? No. Well, you should.
0: He doesn't do any sound mastering, mixing,
2: I
0: or chaplains at all.
2: Blagger,
0: does he?
2: He's a blagger and a chancer. Yeah.
0: Blagger and a chancer that occasionally does Sunday sessions at chaplains and might even play something too.
3: Yeah. No, he's fantastic, and we've been working on some recording stuff, and he's actually setting up a recording studio.
0: I was going to say, have you been working in his new studio?
3: No,
0: he's
3: no,
0: not got it set up yet.
3: No,
0: right, okay.
3: But I do, you know, kind of. Being friends with him, kind of working stuff at his home studio at the moment.
0: Right, okay.
3: Nap Studios coming soon into the Royal Arcade, by the way.
0: And this is really, really exciting. I was talking to Jack. Yeah. Do you know about this, Conrad?
2: Jack's, I've heard rumours.
0: Yeah. Basically, Jack's going to be moving into what was the old post office basement, and he's setting up, he's got enough space down there to set up a studio and a vocal booth and a recording room and a chill-out room.
3: Yeah. Yep.
0: So you can basically just camp out until you've got your recordings done.
2: And right next door to Rose Red Records as well, there'll be cock-a-hoop about that.
0: Yeah.
2: So new merch and product.
3: I mean, who better than, you know, born and raised Boscombe,
0: that's
3: you know, musician to add to
0: totally.
3: The street.
0: Yeah.
3: But we've been working together and Ty is on the record as well, so providing some harmonies, which really is just mental.
0: Hang on, you mean you've relegated that voice to backing vocals?
3: No, I know, but you know what? At the moment, it's just kind of it's fun to kind of work together. I mean, we've been writing like half songs, and Ty is desperate to finish these songs that we've been writing. But So
0: have you spoken to Danny Peacock recently?
3: Many times.
0: No, literally in the last 2 weeks, he's written three songs. One of them, he wrote a song with Eli, and they just
1: yes.
0: knocked it out.
3: Song.
1: Yeah,
3: and
0: then,
3: and then
0: I spoke to him, a week or so later because he played the song that he wrote with Eli at Rustic Stomp pretty much for the first time.
3: Yeah,
0: and then bumped into him saying, "Oh, I've got your video that I shot from Rustic Storm and he says, "Oh, I've written two more songs since." I'm like, "Hang on a minute, you know, it's like just he's just banging them out."
1: Yeah, so I heard one of them.
0: Just it's get amazing. On and do it to here. Ignore Archie. Just get on and do your stuff and get them finished.
3: So true, though. So true.
2: There was a lovely shot of Ziggy, who hadn't long come into the world, Millie's son, and Danny was holding, and it looked like there was a little bit of straw in the back. It looked like Ziggy was actually having a puff on something, and people were convinced it was Photoshop, but it was just lovely. But it was Danny's profile expression, you know, trying to.
3: Danny's actually a very, very good friend of ours, and we both love Danny's music.
1: Yeah,
3: And we're really, really excited for his project with Jack. It's going to be You know, I don't want to say too much about it, but like, it's going to be recorded between those two. They're very close friends, and we make it down especially to listen to Danny, which is great.
2: Yeah, it sounds like the ongoing joke with Danny is to have him play banjo, a certain kind of slow banjo, just picking, not the opposite of bluegrass, on the cowboy song, which is a Moonbeam thing. And I can hear it in the. I get the audience to sing it, but all, in my mind, all I can hear is Danny's little rolling banjo figure. I said, go again. That sounds like a very funky chicken. Well, maybe not.
0: But recently, I don't know, have you seen him perform? Yeah, of course you have. But yeah, he started standing up because he said, I've always sat down and played my banjo. And then I thought, well, I can stand up now. So he did.
1: Yeah, it was a revelation for him.
0: Totally changed the way he performs. He says it as actually, he feels he comes alive now because he's standing and performing rather than just sitting there twiddling away.
3: Yeah.
2: Yes. So, and it's all to do with a strap, you know.
3: Yeah.
2: That's all it is.
3: He's going to be floating next, I tell you.
0: Yeah. Well, it's not just to do with the strap, it's also to do because he had some hip difficulties which have now been fixed. The power of medicine and everything is he's now got his hips fixed, so he can now walk around and stand for periods of time, which is fantastic. You know, love it when people get their health back. So it's really good. So
2: and I think Danny will be an intrinsic part of Damien's wake, which will be on the 6th of September. It's the day before Soledad's birthday. That's an immense week, you know, because on the 30th you play,

0: recently one of my favourite artists passed away, and I just spent the last few days only listening to his tunes, really. And you realise how beautiful a concept that is leaving behind things to listen to.
1: Yeah.
0: You know, you can never forget a voice then, can you? And you can't forget their craft. So that's all we can really do, especially on stations like this.
1: Yeah.
0: You know, giving that time to local musicians, which is great.
1: Yeah. Yeah, that's cool. Speaking of local musicians, going back to the Friday gig, which is Heathen Apostles, Meat Sweats and the Eyebrow Wives, we've got a Meat Sweats track lined up.
2: This will change the vibe a little.
1: It will. It's going to make it. So pin back your ears and be prepared to be woken up. This is Watched.

0: amazing, fantastic stuff there. That is
1: Sweaty Meatballs
0: by Meat Sweats.
2: Yes. Oh, yes, that's right.
0: Not meatballs.
1: No, I said meat sweaty. Sweats. I said sweaty meatballs, not just meatballs.
2: Yes.
0: That, sorry, no. I won't go down that rabbit hole. I was going to go down the rabbit hole. I'm not going to go down the meatballs rabbit hole.
1: Oh.
0: Oh, why not? I was watching Ramsay's Kitchen Nightmares, and where he used to go into restaurants and stuff. And there were these guys that were famous for their meatballs, but they'd switched, instead of making them fresh, they were buying them in and then just cooking them because they thought it was more
3: from
0: effective.
3: IKEA,
0: or something like that.

0: know, he's in America.
1: Yeah.
0: But they, he said, that's just totally wrong. Yeah, you can't have genuine Italian meatballs in a ragu sauce without making them yourself.
2: It's a good concept for AI, actually. It's a good analogy for it.
0: Yeah, but he got them to go around the streets shouting, "We make fresh meatballs!" And every time you hear for me anyway, it just goes back to that. Yeah. It's such an iconic moment in my head.
3: So
0: anyway.
3: Fresh meatballs more preferable to sweaty meatballs.
0: My head is a very weird space. You don't really want to go into that, but yes, sweaty meatballs, meat space. Radio.
3: Okay.
0: Oh, actually, maybe that's a band name they haven't actually been called before, because it'd be called Meat Sweets and Mate Sweats and all sorts
4: meat
0: of
4: sweat.
0: And the Meat Sweats or the Meat Sweets. No, the
3: he hates
0: just
3: the
0: Meat Sweats.
3: He absolutely
2: I was called Archie Gray the other day.
0: Archie Gray.
2: Yeah, Archie Gray for a cover gig on their chalkboard.
0: Hey.
2: Yeah, yeah.
0: Oh, that's all right, because it's not real music anyway. If it's covers, is it, Archie?
2: Yeah, no, it's not. I agree with you. It's my office job.
0: Too. Exactly. Yeah. Yeah, that just pays the bills, not the creative side.
3: I would change that to cathode ray, I think.
2: Yeah, yeah.
3: Nice and sci-fi. Yeah.
2: Okay.
0: Or electric ray.
2: Yeah, X-ray.
0: Yeah.
2: Yeah.
0: Yeah, but then you're getting close to X-ray specs, which is an archetypal band and can't really be matched by
2: absolutely
0: anybody.
2: Absolutely not, no.
0: So I have got Kid Cudi lined up, ready to go after we hear from Tahir again.
3: I think
0: it
3: would be lovely,
0: yeah,
3: especially after these allegedly sweaty meatballs to them.
0: Yeah.
3: Go this effortlessly, seamlessly to Taya. Yeah.
0: This is the Livewire Lounge. Sorry, I've got that wrong, haven't I? This is the Livewire Live show which is the Solid Air Lounge with Comrade, who's promoter and presenter,
3: allegedly,
0: and everything else at Chaplin's. And Taya Payne is our guest, or Comrade's guest. And Taya is playing Chaplin's on Tuesday.
4: I am.
0: Like 4 days' time, 5 days' time, whenever it is.
3: It's
0: Wednesday today, so that's 6 days' time, isn't it?
3: On stage at 9 o'clock, free entry.
0: A week yesterday, basically.
3: And I still can't get the polka dots out because the albino meatballs then become polka dots in the office.
0: For the sake of...
3: What's this next song
0: so
3: about?
0: You know what's going on, dear listener. Tahir has chosen to wear a pretty black dress which has got white polka dots, the polka dots being the size of those big dot stickers you used to get, like, you know, sort of 12 millimetres across, perhaps. And the socks match to go with it.
3: I was going to say something else, totally. Go on. No, go on.
0: And the socks go with it, and Conrad just can't stop talking about it.
2: He's focusing. He's mesmerised.
3: We are focusing on the... Well, the dots keep with the body movement, the dots keep rearranging themselves.
4: I didn't realise there'd be such a talking point, but...
3: The polka dots collide, and then...
0: It is funny, though, because sometimes you compliment people on their dress sense. Oh, this old thing. Whereas,
4: this isn't my usual style. I was going for something different today, so...
0: Well, I was
4: going
0: to say...
4: Maybe I should just have polka dots.
0: The first time I saw you was Cheshire Cat style, and I thought, that's impressive enough.
3: Mm-hmm.
0: But you were the only one
3: that embraced the theme.
4: Although, Tim, I remember coming up to you and you were wearing your hat, and I thought you were the mad hatter.
0: Yeah, but it was just my normal hat.
4: I know, and I thought, this is great, someone else is dressed up. And I was like, are you the mad hatter? And you said, no.
0: Well, I hadn't clocked that it was Alice's in Wonderland theme, you see. I was just dressed up in my normal...
3: We always do Easter Monday as Alice in Wonderland themed. Yeah, always.
0: I don't pay attention, Conrad.
3: No.
4: Give me any excuse to dress up.
0: Yeah,
4: and I
0: totally.
4: Will. It's so fun.
0: Yeah. Well, that's why I go out every night looking like I do, because it's just a lot of fun. It's not actually
4: exactly
0: dress up, it's just how you dress, isn't it? When it becomes a thing.
4: Yeah.
0: Although sometimes I do go the extra mile, put on the makeup, turn into a pirate or something, you know, just because. But anyway, we're interrupting the music time. Tahir, can you, what are you going to play for us this time, please?
4: Well, I'll play the first song that I wrote, since I already said I was going to play that one, which is called Pretty Bird. This is the one that I said was too sad, but I've started playing it a lot recently, and play it now for you.

0: Thank you.
1: Fantastic. Tahir Payne. I can't say it. Tahir Payne there. Pretty Bird.
0: Pretty Bird, yes.
2: Yeah.
1: And that was the first song you ever wrote?
0: Yeah.
1: Doesn't feel like a first song. it feels very mature and developed. I'm guessing, have you worked on it? Is that just exactly how you wrote it? Has it evolved as you've performed it?
0: Or? No, I believe that's how I think I wrote it when I was about 15, maybe. And then, like I said, I didn't touch it. I was like, this is too sad. I don't know where this has come from. Maybe I shouldn't be doing this. And then a few years later, I was like, okay, let me go revisit the songs that I wrote when I was younger, maybe. And I saw this one. I was like, okay, maybe people... I posted it on my social media and I had a couple people saying, this is really, really lovely. And it really touched me. So I thought, why not?
2: Although you were strumming it rather than finger picking, it was still intimate. And I suddenly realised you're using your fingers, not a plectrum. And it makes such a difference, doesn't it? Because you've got... that aggressive thing, but with the fingers brushing the strings, it's so lovely. And then Millie does that. Do you play with your fingers, Archie?
3: Yeah, I mean, it depends. Yeah, like you say, it's definitely a softer tone.
2: Yeah.
3: And you can do, like, other techniques a little bit easier as well. There's just less scratching going on.
2: Yeah.
3: You know, so it doesn't bring out the high pitch. So, I mean, with the string not on the guitar, the high E string, it just creates a really lovely tone, coupled with the face and the body of that guitar. It's just
2: it's nice.
3: It's just amazing.
2: Yeah, it's lovely.
0: I have had Archie trying to get me to use a plectrum recently.
3: Only in certain situations. Only in certain situations.
2: Sorry, disapproving glares from my cunning.
1: I was going to say, which in and of itself is quite hilarious. You know, really, really, really, really good, worthwhile attempt, but probably resoundingly rejected.
3: Yeah,
1: Because Tahir's already going independent. She's dropped one string to take it from 6 to 5.
3: Yeah.
1: Why use a pick? Use something else.
3: It's true.
1: A friend of mine used to use a credit card.
0: He had a thing.
1: He hated credit cards. So, and he had a thing, but if someone, because credit cards led to debt, and he was an anti-debt person who tried to get people, debt advisor to get people out of debt. So credit cards are, they're not the enemy, because you can use them cleverly. But he used to love people giving him credit cards to cut up, and then he'd use them as picks.
3: Mm.
0: Make out of it.
1: Yeah, that's it. Yeah.
2: But I got the chance to watch Millie play her guitar, and it's all fingers, and she does this clever little thing where she's brushing with the balls of her fingers, and then occasionally the backs of the nails will flash across the strings and suddenly go
0: I've seen that.
2: Great percussive
0: it's
2: accent. Yeah, it really zings out. Interesting. So a plectrum.
0: Anti-plectrum
2: hair. That's it. I haven't used a plectrum for about 34 years.
1: But the thing is, Tahir could, with the nails that Tahir has, she could never do that Millie thing, because you're looking like you're keeping them fairly tight there.
0: With my teeth.
1: Oh, you didn't have to say that.
0: But I was thinking, honesty.
1: If you wanted to go with that, you'd have to go with the banjo picks, fingertip picking and stuff,
0: The other thing is, when I use a pick, it always flies out of my hands, so maybe I'm just a hater because of
2: back
0: that.
2: Back to sweaty meatballs again, Sorry, balls.
1: But do you remember Nikki Han, Conrad, from back in the
2: Mickey?
1: Day? Nikki Han.
2: Nikki Han, of course, I could never forget.
1: She always used to play with finger picks.
2: Yes.
1: And the
2: wonderful, with the metal.
1: Yeah, metal clip finger picks, which are generally used by banjo players. When you get banjo players doing what's called a reel, which is a diddly, diddly, diddly, diddly, they're normally using metal finger tips, basically finger picks that stick on the end of your fingers. She used them to play guitar. It made an amazing sound. It's this uniqueness of people doing something different to the ordinary.
0: I've seen people using paint brushes and makeup brushes because it creates a really soft tone.
2: Yeah, the rock guys, famously Jimmy Page,
1: used the violin bow, didn't he? On his
2: thinking of David Allen of Gong. Yes,
1: famously
2: the scalpel, but similar principle. You're vibrating the string in an unusual way.
1: We had someone that I can't remember. It was Rustic Stomp. I think it might have been Alice's Wicked Teapot. No, it was Rustic Stomp. They were using a saw, an old-fashioned skiffle band. Bending an old wood saw and bowing it Yeah. And made an amazing awesome. Sound.
2: It's like a theremin, isn't it? Yeah. When it starts to wail. You know?
3: Yeah, that's my favourite sounds ever. I've seen it a lot on social media.
1: Yeah.
2: Yeah.
1: Well, you could have seen it in real life if you were there with us, Steve. next year, Archie. Shame. Next year. Yeah. I do have some more music from Kid Clumsy, like I mentioned earlier, because Kid Clumsy are the...
2: Okay, they're the headliners down from Leicester, also Southampton, but mainly Leicester. Yeah. And lovely guys. And they instructed me, because I try and play appropriate music in the intermission as they're leading up. They said, please, just 90s disco, please. So, no punk stuff, just 90s disco. And cool. It did work, because it creates that kind of almost a sing-along vibe, which he would fully embrace. And he's lovely. He's a good communicator, a warm communicator. He speaks softly to the audience.
1: This is Weeb you're talking about,
2: yes, the lead singer of Kid Clumsy. Yeah. Sorry, I don't know.
1: Weeb.
2: Yeah.
1: Yeah.
2: And it's very...
1: great name. W-E-A-B. Weeb. That's just what he goes by.
2: Yeah.
1: We do know his real name as well, but he goes
2: by Weeb. It's a small Scottish thing, apparently. Anyway.
1: Yeah. But yeah, so this is Rise.
2: Okay. Livewire Live.

0: Vise there, Kid Clumsy.
1: Clumsy Kids.
0: Headline band Friday night at Chaplin's and Cinema with this. Please. Do you have, because obviously we got Monday is Solid Air.
1: Yeah.
0: Thursday is Rubber Soul.
1: Yeah.
0: Are there names for the Friday and the Saturday that you have, or is it just rock
1: nights?
0: Yeah, it
1: used to be
0: band
1: extended
0: nights?
1: Play when it was the best of the Thursdays, and the venue said, well, let's have the best of the Thursdays over, say, a month or two and give them a Friday. And I said, yeah, well, let's call that extended play.
0: Yeah.
1: And that was it. So occasionally I bring that out for something local that has strong indie roots with and has obviously come as a result of playing Chaplin's. Yeah. I mean, Powder Cows used to occasionally play an extended play Friday, but now they're a Friday and Saturday band, so they've really become established.
0: Yeah.
1: They're one of the few sort of arty indie bands like that come through the ranks. Yeah.
0: So, Kid Clumsy just played a headlining on Friday, supported by Meatsfest, and before that, the Eyebrow Eyes.
1: Yeah,
0: so, three bands on a Friday night is actually
1: Kid Clumsy. He would often put five acts on, including a comedian, because offering that value for money.
0: Yes.
1: Start at 8 o'clock. Mm. You're rubbing your laugh, but yes, well, hopefully. And but they would offer value for money, and that's great. Let's just have that ethos, you know. So please don't miss Eyebrow Wives. They're on at 9 o'clock. A very unusual, quirky band. Lovely. So, did we have some Heathen Apostles for down the road? Or?
0: Never heard of them. Who are they?
1: Okay,
0: You don't happen to have them playing on Saturday night at all, do you?
1: No.
0: Being supported by the hollowing Jimmy Hillbillies. Got to get it right. It was really confusing because I had the Killbillies on last week. Yeah. And you think they could have chosen different names between them to get away from the whole Hillbillies thing.
1: But it's the revenge
0: so you got
1: of the
0: hollowing,
1: Billies.
0: You got
1: it's,
0: the hollowing Jimmy
1: it's everyone
0: Hillbillies
1: being silly
0: and
1: Billies,
0: the Killbillies.
1: But no one can be bothered to call themselves Silly Billies.
0: That would be really good, actually, yes. But no,
1: great
0: so,
1: tribute band. Yeah, we're still the Silly Billies.
0: Yeah. So I have got Roots Run Deep lined up from the Heathen Apostles.
1: Should we squeeze in?
0: Do you want to squeeze in another?
1: I think so. Those
0: live,
1: polka dots are screaming.
0: Live in the studio to hear
1: more,
0: pain.
1: More. There's a rumour, a Kanjo-shaped rumour, that you may be considering the garden. I don't know.
2: I think I am.
0: A Kanjo-shaped rumour? Are you going to be making making a Kanjo then yourself?
3: Oh, I would love to see that. Personally, I'd love to see that. A Tahir Payne collaboration with Kanjo. I think that has to
2: the
3: happen.
2: The garden now. Inspired.
0: Because Kanjo gets a great sound because he uses a drop string.
3: Yeah.
0: But I was talking to him about it. He said, well, it's only got four strings and I just dropped the, it's a normal guitar thing, but I just dropped the bottom string an octave. I was like, wow. But it works really well. But anyway, sorry, distracted.
1: He began singing his bedsit stuff, and that's what we're encouraging there, to leave his rock covers behind it, because there's this whole other persona.
0: Let's have some more of that. Well, he's now covering Al Smith's Old Town Square, and he almost does it as good as Al does. I was tempted to say better than Al does, but you can't beat someone else's song. Yeah, when you're covering it. So Al Smith does a really great version, but Keith loves it so much. The first time we did the Chaplin's a few weeks ago at the open mic, it was quite hilarious. Al was there in the audience and Keith forgot a couple of the lines and he said, oh, we've only had someone here that could tell me what the line was. So he's carrying on doing the strumming of the and Al sort of chucked out the first couple of words. And oh yeah, got it, you know. Then he did it the week later and Al wasn't there. And he got to the same point and he said, I had Al here last week telling me what to say. Now I can't think what it is. Just hilarious, but brilliant and hilarious, and it's very engaging when Keith does that. Sorry, distracting from the fact that you're about to play Keith's favourite songs.
2: Yes, The Garden. He asks me to play it every time he sees me. I'm like, I have to just do it.
0: So Keith, I know Keith listens into the show quite often because I'll get to the Celebar and he says, or to Chaplin's open mic, he says, great show tonight, love it with you and Conrad. So hopefully he's listening to you right now. So
2: this one's for you, Keith, if you are listening. This is The Garden.

0: see why Keith says that's his favourite song.
1: Yeah.
0: That is outstanding.
2: Thank you.
1: That's lovely.
0: Yeah. I'm just thinking Joni Mitchell all the way through that.
1: It screams blue, doesn't it?
0: Yeah.
1: And, when Tahir goes into the high voice, that's that tone she uses on that album a lot.
0: Totally.
1: It's so beautiful.
2: If I had a penny for the amount of times people say you sound like Joni Mitchell, I would be a millionaire by now. Sorry. A huge compliment.
0: Sorry to be such a cliche.
2: No. It always gives me a bit of an ego boost. I love Joni Mitchell.
0: Yeah,
2: I think she's brilliant.
0: Yeah.
1: Lovely.
2: Yeah.
0: Yeah. No, lovely. To hear pain there. And The Garden. Yeah.
2: The Garden.
0: Hopefully we can squeeze another live song in from To Hear, but we do want to play The Heathen Apostles.
1: The Sundial is running away with itself, but...
0: Yeah. Yeah, so The Heathen Apostles, Roots Run Deep, because Heathen Apostles are headlining on Saturday night.
1: Yes.
0: It's bit a bit of a coup to get them playing in Chaplin's, though.
1: I was very miffed because Hawkeye withdrew them because he just ran out of patience with, I don't know, it was Harry or Jeff. They dragged their feet about selling tickets on the door, and he thought, oh, that's it. And he took it to the Amber Lord Bear Cave in the end.
0: Yeah.
1: I thought, what a missed opportunity. You know, I love the look of them and the sound of them.
0: Mm.
1: And so we finally get to put them through the...
0: Because I'm also quite surprised that Hawkeye has still kept them. He's a stand-up man, so he will make... Once he's made an agreement, he will keep to it. Because obviously the Underground is now open and operating, and the OMA, they did the big launch last Friday with Zig Zig Sputnik Electronic.
1: Yes.
0: And then we had a Original Music Award showcase last Monday, which is being was live streamed, so I managed, even though I was away, I managed to see it live streamed.
1: Yeah.
0: And I'm kind of quite pleased that even though Hawkeye has now got the Underground up and running and they've launched, that he's still committing to keeping the Heathen Apostles at Chaplin's and the Cellar.
1: Yes.
0: Because it's where they should have been playing all along, but hey, you know, these things happen.
1: Yes, so I'm lovely. That's come full circle.
0: Yeah.
1: Now we'll see what the vibe is like, you know. I can't wait.
0: But yeah, so you can get a taste of the Heathen Apostles.
1: Yeah.
0: This is Roots Run Deep.

0: It's a lovely gig.
1: This is a lovely gig, or that's a lovely gig, or this is going to be a lovely gig?
0: I was actually speaking about my mother's rug, and that's a lovely rug, I was going to say, because when I do the sound upstairs in Chaplin, so I thought, why not? So my mum's rug. You're talking about,
1: this is last night at Mac O'Grimmer?
0: Yes, and yeah. Tahir will be performing on it. Mm. The girls used to play on it as they were growing up. And
1: are you doing the sound again on Tuesday?
0: Yes, I am. Yeah.
1: Oh, cool. Yeah. That was the Heathen Apostles, Roots Run Deep, headlining on Saturday.
0: Yeah, looking forward
1: to
0: that.
1: Get there before 10 to avoid the £3 entry.
0: Hawkeye looks in. I hope we see him if he's not too busy.
1: I think he might be away because he's doing... Okay. It's his busy season in Denmark again. Yeah. So he's gigging in Denmark a lot at the moment. So, yeah.
0: All good.
1: I also saw the crew at Boomtown. Okay. Saw a post from some of Hawkeye's crew
0: setting up
1: stages at Boomtown.
0: Starts tomorrow. Yeah.
1: That's it.
0: My daughter's going there.
1: Cool. Yeah. Is half of Bournemouth, it seems. Mm. Like half of Bournemouth music scene, the actual musicians were at Rustic Stomp, but it seems like all the gig goers are going to Boomtown.
0: Yes. I see Pachango have managed to blag the new band stage. God knows how that works.
1: Who Jan's
0: emerging,
1: black, yeah,
0: emerging
1: yeah.
0: talent.
1: Yeah, emerging talent. Yeah.
0: So Tahir, we are here.
2: We are here.
0: And it's been so lovely to have you here, and Archie too.
2: It's been lovely to be here.
0: But it's lovely. And you have a fifth song.
2: I do.
0: Go on.
2: I do. This is River, one of my recent songs, and I really like this one, actually. Here it is.

0: I've got the same reaction from
1: fantastic.
0: You every time. I'm loving it.
2: It's my applause machine. I'll try harder. Hey, I just realised that the garden is a waltz, isn't it? It's in waltz time.
0: It's yeah.
2: Yeah, and we're hoping that we see some waltzing this coming Tuesday.
1: Oh,
2: upstairs
1: yes.
2: in Chaplin.
1: Set it. Yeah.
0: That's for you, Keith.
2: Yes. So
0: yeah.
2: This coming Tuesday.
0: See you watching.
2: And some people like a number on that, and I think it's 18, isn't it? Tuesday the 18th.
1: Yes. This
2: we're good.
1: This Tuesday. So Tuesday week, basically.
2: A whole evening, 2:45. So come early, get a nice comfy seat, a few sherbets.
1: Can I just do a safety check? Is it a blend of covers and originals, or is it all going to be originals?
0: It'll be mainly originals.
1: Yay!
0: A few covers.
1: Perfect.
0: But the ones that I enjoy to sing.
1: Yeah. Cool. No, that's brilliant. Yeah. No, as you can probably guess, originals all the way. That's why we have the Original Music Awards. Speaking of which, we've got the Original Music Awards showcase on Monday. Unfortunately, I know Conrad clashing with the Sophie Avison,
2: Amica Will Sumner, and Andrew Ramsey.
1: Yeah.
2: It's all right. They'll survive.
1: Yeah. But yeah, we got Neymar playing at the Underground with Electronique coming up from Weymouth.
2: Yep.
1: Jason Morrison. Du Kane and Jamie Pino, three artists that I don't know and haven't heard.
2: Okay.
1: So I'm looking forward to Monday simply because it's going to be new music to me.
2: Yeah.
1: Which is great. I mean, have got
2: Neymar finishing?
1: Yeah, Neymar. I've got Neymar lined up to finish alongside.
2: Yeah, that makes sense.
1: Electronique.
2: Yeah.
1: Coming up, we have the Hope FM Jazz Show. Luke Brown. Big thank you to Tahir coming in.
0: Thank you.
1: Big thank you to Conrad for making it all happen. Big thank you to Archie for coming in and chipping in occasionally. This has been
2: guitar.
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3: Welcome to this edition of the Hope FM Jazz Show. It's great that you could join me again through this jazz and beyond music. This week we go to Brazil for our featured album by Sergio Mendes. We also have some ABBA-style jazz and some cuts from Jules Holland and his big band. Firstly, though, from Caribbean-born Joan Armour Trading, this is Mean Old Man.

from 1972, Joan Armatrading, singer-songwriter. Of course, her big hit was Love and Affection from 1976. Now, these next two tracks are from a new compilation called One Way Glass, a compilation album that fuses funk with prog and a smattering of jazz. So sit back and enjoy, firstly, The Foundations.

Spencer Davis Group, founded by one 15-year-old Stevie Winwood on keys. The track Funky from the 1969 album of the same name. The first track was written by Colin Young, the band, well, the Foundations, who had big hits with Build Me Up Buttercup and Now That I Found You. Now to a band that could be classed in various different musical genres from 1998. This is Ben Folds 5 and Selfless, Cold and Composed.

Manfold 5 from the album Whatever and Ever Amen. That was Selfless, Cold and Composed. Now, this next track is also sitting on the boundaries of many musical styles from 2023 album I.O. This is Peter Gabriel and the Brightside mix of Live and Let Live.

Rich Sandy voice providing emotion aplenty. Peter Gabriel and Live and Let Live. Now, at the start of the show, I promised some Jules Holland and his big band. So here we are, starting off with Jules Holland and also guesting Misha Paris and one Dave Gilmour.

0: And I need a helping hand, cause my mind underhanded me down the line. All the sands of time keep me dissatisfied with your backhand signs. You know, I got a hand, but my hand done changed his mind.
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a 3 of 3 there, Jules Holland with some soulful vocals by One Jamiroquai. Before that, from New Orleans and Dr. John. The first of the three, well, the collaboration of Misha Paris and Dave Gilmore from Pink Floyd, along with Jules Holland himself. Now, from three in a row to another trio of tracks, all with that Brazilian party feel. Firstly, from our featured album, Sergio Mendes Brasileiro, this is What Is This?

Play Prado, a Cuban band leader Greg Leon. Before that, UK DJ Dario G, Carnival de Paris, the theme tune to the 1998 World Cup soccer competition. First of the three was Sergio Mendes and What Is This? Now, how can we follow the exotic vibes of Brazil? Well, what better than some funky ABBA?

Lars Landgren and the Funk Unit from 2004. Swedish R&B funk jazz outfit from the album Funky ABBA. Of course, that was ABBA's Voulez-Vous. And now on to our last track of this week by Donald Fagen from, of course, Steely Dan. This track is from his solo album, The Nightfly, and this is a live rendition of the Goodbye Look. Until next time, I will leave you with Donald Fagen.

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1: Today from Chuck Swindoll.
2: Not all advice is good advice. Not even when the person who gives the advice thinks that it's the right advice. Sometimes it can be given in all sincerity, but it is faulty.
1: Everybody's got an opinion, right? And when you're going through the hardest stretch of your life, it seems like people can't wait to share theirs. Some of it's helpful, some of it really isn't. Today on Insight for Living, Chuck Swindoll continues his biographical series on the life of Job. In this study, we'll discover that Job's misery had company. Three friends who showed up to comfort him. They mean well, but meaning well and doing well are two very different things. Chuck's titled today's message, Responding to Bad Counsel.

0: looking into Job chapter 4, 5, 6, and 7 this morning, so we'll be through about 2:30, 3 o'clock. And let me read just a little part of each section, and you'll kind of get the drift of it. Job 4, 1. Then Eliphaz the Temanite answered, "If one ventures a word with you, will you become impatient? But who can refrain from speaking? Behold, you have admonished many, and you have strengthened weak hands. Your words have helped the tottering to stand, and you have strengthened feeble knees. But now it has come to you, and you are impatient. It touches you, and you are dismayed. Is not your fear of God your confidence, and the integrity of your ways your hope? Remember now, whoever perished being innocent? Or where were the upright destroyed? According to what I have seen, those who plow iniquity and those who sow trouble harvest it." Chapter 5, verse 8. "But as for me, I would seek God, and I would place my cause before God, who does great and unsearchable things, wonders without number. He gives rain on the earth and sends water on the fields, so that he sets on high those who are lowly, and those who mourn are lifted to safety. He frustrates the plotting of the shrewd, so that their hands cannot attain success." Chapter 6, then Job answered, "Oh, that my grief were actually weighed and laid in the balances together with my calamity. For then it would be heavier than the sand of the seas. Therefore my words have been rash, for the arrows of the Almighty are within me. Their poison my spirit drinks. The terrors of God are arrayed against me." Chapter 7, verse 20. "Have I sinned? What have I done to you, O watcher of men? Why have you set me as your target, so that I am a burden to myself? Why then do you not pardon my transgression and take away my iniquity? For now I will lie down in the dust, and you will seek me, but I will not be."
1: 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Chuck's titled today's message, "Responding to Bad Counsel."
0: Not all advice is good advice. Not even when the person who gives the advice thinks that it's the right advice. Sometimes it can be given in all sincerity, but it is faulty. A man had finished lunch and was in his car driving toward the next appointment with his work, and he began to be troubled by the argument that had gone on between him and his wife. It had run over a couple of 3 days, and he decided that it was time to make up. At least he could do it by cell phone and finish the conversation that evening. So he dialed the number, and the maid answered the call, and he said, "I'd like to speak to my wife." And she said, she doesn't want to be disturbed right now. He said, "Doesn't want to be disturbed." He said, and the maid said, "Yes, she's upstairs with her boyfriend." And the man said in an infuriated moment, "You know where the shotguns are? Go get one of my shotguns, put 2 shells in, go upstairs and kill both of them." She put the phone down, went upstairs. He listened, heard 2 blasts. She came back down, picked up the phone. She said, "Okay, it's done. They're dead. What do you want me to do with the bodies?" He said, "Throw them in the pool. I'll take care of the rest when I get there." She said, "We don't have a pool." He said, is this 545-3076? Not all advice is good advice. Not even when the person giving the advice thinks that it's good advice and says it in all sincerity. Not all advice is bad advice. Every person listening right now has experienced getting bad advice. Someone gave it to you and you followed it and you suffered the consequences. But on the other hand, we have all benefited from someone telling us good things, and they've counseled us and we've followed their advice, and the benefits have been many. Matter of fact, this ancient book of Proverbs, which is a couple of books beyond Job, seems to be full of comments about the wisdom of following good counsel. Turn, for example, to Proverbs chapter 12, be a good place to start. Proverbs 12, 15. The way of a fool is right in his own eyes, but a wise man is he who listens to counsel. You and I have known the experience of that. We have been foolish in our ways, and we have had someone early on, a parent, or a teacher, maybe a coach, maybe a band conductor, or some friend, replace our foolishness with wise counsel, and we benefited from it. Proverbs says it works like that. Look at 16:24. Same book, 16:24. Pleasant words are a honeycomb, sweet to the soul, and healing to the bones. I love that. Words given at the right time, Proverbs says elsewhere, are like apples of gold and pictures of silver. As an earring of gold and an ornament of fine gold, so is a wise reprover upon an obedient ear. Good counsel. Wise reproof. Obedient response. Benefit, win, win, win. There's another. Look at 19:20 of Proverbs. The book is full of verses like this. Listen to counsel and accept discipline that you may be wise the rest of your days. 21:9. It's better to live in a corner of a roof than in a house shared with a contentious woman. That's not the verse. Verse 19, it is. It is better to live in a desert land than with a content. That's not it either. I don't know why I had those verses marked. Look at chapter. Look at 27. 27:19. Well, let's take 17. 27:17. I love this. Iron sharpens iron, so.

and to pull out and to splash it out for both of you to read what's there and to see. I see it now. Sometimes it's a reproof. 27 verse 6 says, faithful are the wounds of a friend, but deceitful are the kisses of an enemy. The Hebrew uses an interesting causative stem in the early part of the verse, and it could read, faithful are the bruises caused by the wounding of one who loves you. Faithful is the bruise that comes after the blow of one who cares enough to tell you the truth. He hits you with the truth alone in private, confronts something that needs to be confronted, and a bruise forms that remains there, and it's trustworthy. So much more trustworthy than the hug and kisses of a flatterer called an enemy. Good counsel is a good thing. On the other hand, there's bad counsel. Some one-liners would run like this in bad counsel. Look, why don't you go ahead and marry him? He'll change after the marriage. Most of those laughing were women. Interesting. Here's another. You know, in my experience in this field of finances, this feels good. I really think it's worth that $10,000 investment in Enron stock 2 years ago, maybe a year ago. Bad counsel. Didn't mean it to be bad, but it turns out bad. Or, hey, don't bother about finishing school. Do you have any idea how many millionaires there are today who never even got out of high school? Bad counsel. Every dropout teenager loves to hear words like that because it's what they want to hear when school gets tough. Well, this brings us to dear old Job. Job. Remember Job? We left him in what we called black pessimism. He was in the hole of depression. Chapter 3. He despised the day he was born. He hated the thought that having been born that he lived. The silence of God was driving him mad, and he did not hold back. He said it all. Three friends sitting nearby sat and listened through it. They'd been there 7 days and seven nights in silence, staring at him. First, trying to believe it was really their friend Job. Of course, he looks so different. His face is swollen and now scabbed over with these running sores. And if you look closely, there's worms in some of them. It's an ugly scene. And he's comfortable in no position. He doesn't feel comfortable lying down, and so his nights are restless and they're spent slowly and agonizingly as he tries to get into a position that isn't just painful beyond words. And then the sun rises and bakes itself on him as he sits in the trash heap of the city. Dear wife, unable to help, friends stunned in disbelief. And then when the comforters, so-called, begin to talk, they bring no comfort. I mean, it was bad enough just to have them sit and stare, but it was horrible when they began to give bad counsel. Oh, they didn't mean bad. They didn't, not at first. Maybe never. They just lost sight of their purpose. And what was that? Chapter 2, verse 11. The latter part of the verse tells us why they came. They came to sympathize with him, and they came to comfort him. Good for them. At least they came. The man who was the greatest man in the East, chapter 1 tells us, should have been surrounded by a room full of friends. But three at least came. And they came for the right reason. They came as you go to the hospital

0: to visit the terminally ill loved one. You don't know what to say, and often you stand and say very little. And sometime, interestingly, when you do say something, you leave thinking, why did I say that? I know how you feel when you don't know. You know, I've thought about this, and I think you at least you've got this to be thankful for. Well, why did I say that? But these men go so much further. They mix blame and shame and condemnation and judgment and legalism, and they preach a little, and there's no comfort. Now, let me see if I can offer some structure. Job's a big book. Some of you have already begun to dread it. 42 chapters of this. I mean, Chuck is going to be in the grave before he gets to the end. Listen, I may be there with him if I endure these 42 chapters. So let me give you a little hope. First of all, we're not going to do it verse by verse, okay? Otherwise, we would all need real help. If you weren't on medication before that, you would be needing it if you took all of this literally. Now, I'm not saying it isn't inspired. I'm just saying it isn't encouraging. So let me see if I can help open up some of the mystery of it and give you a little hope. The first two chapters, get this, and the last 11 verses of chapter 42, first two chapters and the last 11 verses of chapter 42 are narrative, called prose, P-R-O-S-E. They're prose. Just like the novel you're finishing or the newspaper article you read this morning, or perhaps some note someone gave you, they wrote it in prose, and you read it, and it's history. It's factual. You can understand it. There isn't a lot of mystery. You have questions, of course, with these two chapters, and you're thrilled at the end because it all turns out well, and he gets double everything except children. That probably wouldn't have been a blessing to have twice the number of children. So he gets the same number of kids and twice the other things he had to start with. Terrific. We all like that. We like it when they live happily ever after. But in between, we have poetry. In fact, the book of Job falls in the category, as Old Testament scholars categorize it, the category of poetry, like Psalms, like Proverbs. And if you were to read it in the Hebrew, you would notice a change in the meter. It reads like poetry. So there's repetitious phrases. There are a lot of colorful word pictures. Some things are beyond our capacity to understand. And so we'll just say, we're not sure what that means. Because it's poetry. Beautiful, but a little bit mysterious, a little mystical at times. Let me say secondly that, by the way, the poetry is philosophy. I mean, history we can get, but philosophy. I had a mentor tell me years ago that a philosopher is a person who talks about things he doesn't understand, but he makes it sound like it's your fault. It's not bad. And these men write, or these men say, and they... Job no doubt journaled a lot of these things, maybe all of it, and maybe he wondered at times what it meant fully. Okay, that's the first thing I want to tell you. Second, this poetic section, which is the largest part of the book, chapter 3 through 42:5, okay, or 42:6, this poetic section begins as a rather mild discussion. It turns into a rather intense debate, and it ends in heated dispute. You're going to see Eliphaz begins with sort of his hat in his hand as he begins to speak to Job, and toward the end, there's no hat in his hand. I mean, he's got a index finger jammed into this man's sternum, and he is setting him straight. So it begins rather mildly, and it ends in a dispute. Third, the three friends, Eliphaz, Bildad, and Zophar. You'll see their names, by the way, if you're not familiar. In verse 11 of chapter 2, Eliphaz, Bildad, Zophar. These three friends, now get this, it'll help you. I'll show you in the Bible in a minute. These men speak in cycles. Three cycles. First, Eliphaz, and then Job answers. Then Bildad, and Job answers. Then Zophar, and Job answers. And round one ends. And then Eliphaz comes back on the scene. He's apparently the oldest of the group. In those days, the oldest were given, you know, priority. So Eliphaz speaks, Job answers. Bildad speaks, Job answers. Zophar speaks, Job answers. Then you get to the third cycle, Zophar's out of the picture. Maybe he got tired or he just thought, I'm out of here. It's going nowhere. When you get to chapter 32 to 37, a fourth man appears. That's the youngest of the group. He comes out of nowhere. His name is Elihu, E-L-I-H-U. And Elihu just does a monologue, and Job never answers. Maybe by now Job is, oh, man, I have heard all I'm going to listen to. Maybe Job is simply exhausted. Or maybe he doesn't have any answer by now. He's done a lot of talking so far. Let me show you this in the Bible. Look at chapter 4, verse 1, okay? Then Eliphaz the Temanite answered. So this is his first speech, if you will, in the first cycle. Look at 6:1. Then Job answered. So Job is answering Eliphaz. Got it? That goes through chapter 7. Now keep rolling with me here. Look at 8:1. Then Bildad the Shuhite answered. This is his first speech. Look at 9:1. Then Job answered. Answer Bildad. And he does that for two chapters. Okay, you staying with me? 11:1. Then Zophar the Naamathite answered. That's his first speech. Chapter 12. Then Job responded. And that goes through 13 and 14. And that's the end of that first cycle, that first round of dialogue between the three friends and Job. In each case, Job answers each one of them. They meander all around and they talk about all different subjects, but mainly they're there judging Job. Interesting, and I want to mention this here. Eliphaz bases his words on experience. He says more than once, I have seen. So in light of what I have seen, I make these statements about your situation, Job. Now, Bildad bases his on tradition. Says in chapter 8, verse 8, inquire of past generations. And he appeals to Job to go back into the annals of history and recall what had happened there. And in light of that, tradition teaches us this. When you get to Zophar, who is the harshest of the three, he throws tack to the winds and he comes right at Job with both fists. His words are based on assumptions. It's like a verbal fist fight. So that happens in the first cycle. Look at 15:1. Eliphaz responded. That's his second speech. And then you keep going through 16:1. Job answered. You go all the way through that cycle. All three men speak till the end of chapter 21. Notice that. End of round two. Round three, chapter 22, verse 1, all the way through to 31:40. That's enough of that. You got the idea. I wanted you to get a structure of how the book is laid out. And each time, be sure you check the beginning of the chapter so you'll know who's speaking. And you know why he's answering. If you go back and see what was said, then you'll be able to tie it together. And I'll do my best to keep it interesting. I know I'll try to stay with what Job writes and see if we can draw some sense out of this.
1: Chuck Swindoll has laid a strong foundation for us today. In a book as rich and complex as Job, it helps enormously to know where you are, who's speaking, and why. What we're already beginning to see is that suffering has a way of drawing people out, and not always in the ways we'd hope. This is Insight for Living, and Chuck's titled today's message, the fourth in a 22-part series, Responding to Bad Counsel. In a season when every news cycle brings something new to fear, it's tempting to look for solid ground and wonder if there's any left. There is, and Chuck wants to show it to you. His book, Finding God When the World's on Fire, is a powerful pastoral guide through the scriptures that speak directly to suffering, loss, and the kind of fear that keeps you up at night. 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
2: Pride, at its deepest root, is wanting to be accepted by others. But the godly, sanctified pride, recognizing the fact that I owe everything to God. 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I give God the full credit for every gift I have, for every achievement, or every accomplishment. And this is not something you do once and you move on. This is something you do every day. And beloved, that's where the praise-filled life comes in.
1: Welcome to Leading the Way with Bible teacher and author Dr. Michael Youssef. Today, Dr. Youssef takes you to a moment in King David's life that offers a clear picture of praise, pride, and allowing the Spirit of God to be seen in life's activities. 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
2: Preaching, for as long as I have been preaching, I'm aware of the fact that there are some messages, some topics, some texts will touch some more than others, will relate to some more than others. And that's natural because we are not all on the same level of our faith. We have different experiences as we walk with the Lord. We're not all the same. That's very understandable. But today's message, today's issue that I'll be preaching on touches every single person at the sound of my voice. Whether you're young or old, this is a message for you. You cannot switch off and say it's for somebody else. It's for you. Whether you've been a believer for 50 years or 50 days, this message is for you. Because I'm going to be speaking about pride. Yeah, you heard me right. Let me pronounce it correctly. Pride. Yeah. Now you understand why every one of us be touched by this issue, because I want to make a clarifying statement. The only people who do not have pride are those who have died. The only people who don't deal with pride on a regular basis are those who have gone with the Lord or maybe mentally incapacitated. So please, don't count yourself out and tune in very closely to what the Word of God is going to teach us today. I want to use only two examples of two people. One had his pride under control, the other one did not. So to give you the background, biblical background to what I'm going to be talking about. King David. You remember King Saul died? King David was sworn in to office, become the king of Israel. He unified the nation, and the first executive order King David has signed was to bring the Ark of the Covenant from the Philistine land where it was, where they stole it, and to bring it back to Jerusalem. Now, the Ark is really, when you think about it, and the writers of the Lost Ark sort of popularized it, but it's really a very small box contained the original Ten Commandments that were given by God to Moses, has the Aaron's staff, and also had a jar of manna, so to remind him of God's provision in the wilderness. Now, the Ark of the Covenant is a symbol, just like the Lord's table is a symbol, it's symbolic. And whenever the Ark was there, it's a symbol of the fact that God is present in Israel. It's a symbolic thing. Does it mean when the Ark is gone, God is not present? No, but it is symbolic in their mind. It's a symbol of the presence of God. So what happened? The group, terrorist groups around the land of Israel saw how the Ark of the Covenant bringing Israel victory, and they make such fuss about it, the Ark of the Covenant, the Ark of the Covenant, take it with them before they go to any war, and then they have victory. So they said, ah, we can hijack that Ark and we have the victory. This is a clear illustration of how so many people around us who want the Christianity without Christ. They want Christianity without the cross. They want the trappings of Christianity without believing and obeying Christ. They want all of the blessings of God without submission to the authority of God. This is happening right before us. They're not hijacking the Ark of the Covenant, but they're trying to hijack the truth. And they fail. And so when the Ark went to the land of Philistine, what happened? It wasn't a blessing, it was a curse. They were cursed by the presence of the Ark of the Covenant in their country. So they were happily wanted to return it. And David issued the order, it has to come. Here's what happened. In coming of the Ark of the Covenant back to Jerusalem, King David ordered a national celebration and praise of the Lord God Almighty. He wanted to praise Yahweh for all of his goodness, for all his mercy, but especially for allowing him to have the Ark of the Covenant back. National praise of God was allowing them to bring the Ark of the Covenant back. And David appointed musicians, he appointed instrumentalists, he appointed singers to begin the celebration of publicly praise God. Publicly praise God. During the celebration, David got so carried away, I mean really got carried away, in the praising of God, in the honor of God, in blessing the name of God, that he did the unthinkable. Not the unthinkable in the eyes of everybody, it's the unthinkable in the eyes of his wife, Michal. Now let me tell you about Michal in case you've forgotten who she was. Michal, David's wife, was the daughter of Saul, King Saul. Listen to me. Michal was her father's daughter. You understand what I'm talking about. Michal inherited her father's self-centered pride. Michal inherited her father's poor, pathetic, insecure self-image. And so, what was that unthinkable that the king did? It's unthinkable in her own eyes. David got so carried away in the praise of God. David was so exuberant in the praising of God. David got so excited in the praising of God. King David took off his royal robe. Tossed it out probably. Before Yahweh. In the praise of Yahweh. And he danced before the Lord with all his might. Now, if you turn with me in your Bibles to 2 Samuel chapter 6, verse 14. Here's what it says. 2 Samuel 6, 14. David danced before the Lord with all, can you say all? All his might. Well, what does that mean? What does that mean, dance before the Lord with all his might? David has forgotten who he is. Now that he's king, he's forgotten. He really didn't, but you understand. And he's forgotten who's watching, that everybody's looking at him. He danced before the Lord as if he's all alone with God. David was so overwhelmed by the grace of God that he acted as if nobody else is around, just he and God. David was so overwhelmed with the goodness of God that he could not find words to express his praise to God. Now think about this. The man who wrote some of the most magnificent poetry, the man who wrote some of the most magnificent prayers, the man who wrote the most significant psalms, he is now without word. Speechless. So much so that he stripped himself of his dignity as king. Why? To the honor of his Lord. To the praiseworthiness of his Lord. In adoration and thanksgiving for the grace of the Lord. The last thing on his mind
3: was his own honor, his own dignity, or even his own position as a king. All he could think of was the glory of God, the praiseworthiness of God. But then enter Her Majesty Queen Michael. First of all, she was not in the celebration. She was not participating in the praising of God. She was not even giving a helping hand for what's going on. No, no, no, no. She was watching on television. Or watching online. She was watching from her window. And when she saw what she saw her husband, King David, doing, she was livid. Livid. All she can think of was, just wait till he comes home. Ooh-wee. Just wait till I get hold of him. Queen Michael was waiting for King David, not to bless him, not to thank God for him, not to say, how great that you honored God and you didn't care about who's watching. No, no, no, no, no. She had both guns, both barrels of both guns loaded. And as soon as he got through the door, and she bang, bang, bang, bang, bang, bang, bang. Whew. See, Michael's pride was running wild, was really running wild. And that is why she had a terrible, sick self-image and insecurity. There is a difference between biblically healthy self-image and a sick self-image. I want to tell you the difference so you understand. A biblically healthy self-image says, I know that I am by birth and by nature fallen, have a depraved mind, and I'm prone to sin. But the King of all kings, the King of the universe, when I repented of my sins, He adopted me into His family. He gave me His last name. He forgave me all of my sins, past, present, and future. He has given me unearned and undeserved grace. He appointed me as an ambassador of the King, wherever you are. Now, beloved, that is a biblically healthy self-image. And that's all the confidence you need. It will give you all the confidence you need. Now, a sick self-image says, I'm very important in my own eyes. I might have some problems, but I'm not let anybody know about them. I feel terrible about myself, but I will not let anyone get close enough to me to see this. I am going to project an image of myself that I want people to see. I am going to keep that mask on, and no one is going to let me take it off. Now, beloved, I believe with all my heart, God can heal a sick self-image. God can redeem a sick self-image. God can transform a sick self-image. God, who's changed me, can change you, and He can change you from the inside out. But all has to begin with confession and repentance and humility before God. Skip down, go down to verse 20. 2 Samuel 6:20. I want to show you an example of a sick self-image in Queen Michael. Here's how she did it. How is the King of Israel distinguished himself today? See, I'm blowing it up so you can see it. Disrobing himself of his royal robe in front of the servants. This is how a low-class vulgar man would do. Of course, the Bible only gives us a summary of what she said. You see, it doesn't tell us everything. But here I'm going to take some liberty, because growing up in the Middle East, I am closer to the culture than you realize. You grew up as a poor shepherd boy, but I grew up in the palace. It's in Hebrew, of course, not in English. See, that's what a sick self-image does. Either forgets its roots or deliberately deny its roots. She didn't say anything about the fact that when Prophet Samuel found her father and made him king, he was only a donkey keeper and a lousy one at that. Oh, that's just the past. I'm not going to get back to my roots. I'm not going to let anybody see that. He lost the donkeys that he's supposed to be taking care of when Samuel met him. She probably said to him, "Your family, a bunch of yahoos, but I was brought up in the palace protocol." Her out-of-control pride not only prevented her from joy of participating in the praise of the Lord, but her out-of-control pride robbed her of the blessings that can only come from praising God. And she wanted to impose her misery on her husband. David's response is classic. It's really a classic response, but I want you also to get the Yusuf translation. I think David, if he spoke English, he would have said, "Protocol my foot." Did you get that? Protocol is the last thing that concerns me. I am made for the praise of the Lord. I am made to worship my God. I am made to honor my Lord. I am made for the praise of His glory. And furthermore, God honored me for honoring Him first and foremost. Let me ask you this. How many people you know allow their so-called dignity to keep them from honoring, praising the Lord? By the way, a person who is not honoring the Lord publicly is because probably they're not praising God privately. How many people do you know who shout themselves silly in a ball game? But when it comes to praising God, can't move the lips. How many people do you know who literally lose all inhibition at a stadium, but in the presence of God, they put their hands in their pocket? Now, my beloved, listen. Pride that is not under the control of the Holy Spirit has robbed many a people of the joy of praise and a praise-filled life. But then there are others who can make up a show of public worship, just only words. Their heart is far from God. Only God knows. Their heart is still filled with anger, with hatred, with envy, with lust, and with the rest of it. They may be able to mouth the words, but that's it. And the first thing you need to do is to, if you want to develop a praise-filled life, you need to come clean with God. You need to come clean with God. Surrendering your intellect, surrendering your feelings, and yes, surrendering your will. And then you do the same thing all over again every single morning. That, my beloved friend, is the sacrifice of praise. You ever thought about, well, why does the Bible call it the sacrifice of praise? I just get up and sing, you know, that kind of thing. That's because we don't understand what a praise-filled life is. One of the hardest things for me personally, and I've done maybe 3 or 4 times in my years of preaching, one of the hardest things for me to preach on is Abraham offering his son, Isaac, as a sacrifice. Other than the cross, and the cross just makes me fall apart, because I recognize that my sins that he carried on that cross, and because I've been set free by the blood that was shed on that cross. But preaching and teaching about Abraham offering Isaac, I got to confess to you, next to the cross is the most difficult thing I've ever done. God is asking Abraham to offer the object of his love. He's asking him to offer the object of his joy. He's asking him to offer the object of his life. Listen to me, it is painful enough to lose a child.
2: Even though there was a common practice of the day, back then, at the time of Abraham, even pagans did it to their gods. Even though it's common practice, nonetheless, it is hard. It is difficult. You can't imagine willingly do that. But you know, the Lord often teaches me some things when I get to that passage and the difficulty I have. He teaches me some lessons, and I'll share them with you. The first question the Lord asked me is this. Did God, and you can answer, did God want Abraham to really sacrifice Isaac? No, God bless you. Did God let him sacrifice Isaac? No. Did God need Isaac? No, he gave him Isaac. After 25 years of waiting, he gave him to him as a fulfillment of that promise he made 25 years earlier. Now, beloved, in many ways, praise is a sacrifice. It's a sacrifice. And that's why the Bible calls it the sacrifice of praise. And you say, well, why is that? Why is it a sacrifice? Because praise, genuine praise, costs us something. Genuine thanksgiving and praise to God costs us our pride. It does. 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Praise requires us to say to the Lord, Lord, I yield all my possessions. I yield all my dreams. I yield all my goals. Lord, I yield all of my relationships. Lord, I yield my all, my all, my all. Beloved, that is the praise-filled life that's worthy of the name. Mouthing few words, that's not it. Developing a praise-filled life costs you something.
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